0: Brunson was him last night in the fourth when the Spurs D was gassed. Also, this isn't the regular season. These young boys ain't played this long in a season before. Meanwhile, Knicks beat the Cavs like a month ago. I ain't got a dog in this one at Papoil 44. Part of me is rooting for them for you, but Wemby got that dog in him too. I think the fact that you're using game seven again on Saturday night as an excuse is crazy. Crazy copium.
1: All I got to say is this. This individual is a few beers short of a six-pack. Seriously, man, what the hell are you watching? Wemby had an awesome stat line. I mentioned that earlier on the show, but it was embarrassing. It was humiliating. It was unacceptable and inexcusable how poorly he played in the fourth quarter. He was so tired. He didn't get his nap. Oh, he didn't get his necessary 8 hours of sleep the night before. That's all hogwash. It's poppycock. It's BS. You mentioned it. The 3 days off, they were fully rested. They just got owned, and they failed to perform when they had to rise the occasion. And as a result, the better team, the tougher team won. And, you could say Jalen Brunson didn't have the greatest shooting night. He honestly statistically didn't, but he hit the biggest shots and the brightest and most necessary moments. And that is one of the key reasons why it propelled the Knicks to a 1-0 advantage. So bury the bias, people. Look at things through an objective lens. Pat's doing a decent job of that. Yeah, some of the Knicks' blood is bleeding through, but it's utterly preposterous. The take that this individual just had with you on social media. Come on, wake up, man.
0: I agree. And it said he ain't got a dog in the fight. It sure sounds like he does, or they do. They want the Spurs. And by the way, most impressive stat line for a big man in an NBA Finals debut. I'm sorry, nobody's ever scored more than 26 points before. Maybe. But 26 points, but 6 of 21 from the field. With 6 turnovers?
1: Not great.
0: Anybody looked at Wemby's game last night and said, wow, that was impressive. I think it was quite the opposite.
1: Oh, all time. Yeah, all timer. No, yeah, I totally agree. That is an ice cold chili take.
0: All right, let's get to our 3-point stance here with the New Orleans Saints. So I know you feel pretty strongly about the Saints this year, Brad, and I know Combs feels pretty strongly about the Saints as well. New Orleans, coming off a season ago where they finished strong in the NFC South, and there are a lot of people's dark horse to win the NFC South this year. Now, again, last season they did finish last, but that division was very tightly packed, and New Orleans had a big, big impact in Week 18, losing to the Atlanta Falcons, which helped seal the deal for the Carolina Panthers to get to the postseason. So 6-11 for the Saints, but they started 2-10. So they finished the year 4-1, wins against Tampa Bay, against Carolina, and then convincing wins over the Jets and the Titans before a 2-point loss to the Atlanta Falcons. Now the Saints go into 2026, and they've got a decently easy schedule. You got Tyler Shuck going into year two, Kellen Moore going into year two as the head coach of this team. They drafted Jordan Tyson from Arizona State. They've got a defense that should be a lot better this year. You look at some of their acquisitions and their drafts. They took Christian Miller with the number 42 overall pick, Tyree Wilson, who they got in a trade with the Raiders. And also, they didn't lose a ton of key pieces. So they beefed up the offensive line. But more importantly, it's Tyler Shuck in year two and a very mediocre NFC South. I'm not that high on the Saints, Brad, but I don't know if I can fault a lot of people that are going to be high on the Saints. I still think what happens with Alvin Kamara this offseason is worth watching. They haven't discussed a pay cut yet. Apparently he hasn't asked to take a pay cut. That was reported today. So we'll see if that happens. We'll see if Alvin Kamara is even on the team to start the season. But Chris Olave's coming off a big year last year, a big bounce back year. I don't know. I still think there's a lot more things to be pessimistic about than optimistic when it comes to the New Orleans Saints. But I don't know. Maybe convince me that I'm wrong.
1: Look, it's warm and fuzzy. My feelings about this New Orleans Saints team. I think the fleur-de-lis has got to have a lot of fight in them, and I think they are going to be the best team in the NFC South. It is a tightly compacted division. I think it's going to go more of the same this season. But Carolina's had all that outstanding. Atlanta's got some question marks. So I love Drake London. I love Bijan Robinson. defensively, we'll see. And who the hell is going to be under center? It's going to be Tua. Is going to be your boy Michael Penix. That's going to be determined, you know, during training camp. And then you got Tampa. In Tampa, you know, that offense could be incredible. It could be slightly above average. Defense, far more question marks, you know. I think this New Orleans team is probably the most balanced squad in the NFC South. And it's all going to come down to Tyler Shuck and what he can do in year numero dos. He really impressed me from an accuracy point of view, Pat. He was top 12 last season, according to Pro Football Focus, in adjusted completion percentage. You mentioned Chris Olave and Jordan Tyson. Juwan Johnson ain't too shabby at tight end. You bring Travis Etienne in, a guy that can, you know, carry the mail for this offense with or without Alvin Kamara. And, you know, I'm not entirely sure Alvin Kamara is going to get cut. You know, I'm not entirely sure he's a, you know, surefire roster spot either. His best days are long behind him. He's a guy that could do a lot of damage, though, as a rotational back at this juncture in his career, especially on third downs with the shimmy and shake that he possesses. You got some question marks on the offensive line, but, man, you mentioned it. Strength of schedule. According to Mike Lade, ESPN, it is the third easiest in the entire NFL, you know, take that with the entire minus salt because there's a lot of turnover in the league every year. But on paper, in a regular season, they got a pretty easy road to hoe. So, it, again, just comes down to Shuck. If he can be a slightly above-average quarterback, and I think he can be with the weaponry around him, the defense was number 10 in overall EPA per play D. If they are in that same vicinity when the season ends, they will be the kings of the NFC South. I'm raising a Sazerac on Bourbon Street. You don't have any idea where the Sazerac is. Educate yourself because they're downright delicious, and I probably drink it at least a gallon every time I go to New Orleans in my lifetime, which is way too often. I like this Saints team a ton. I'm going to be partying on Bourbon Street, possibly without clothes.
0: Hey, clothes or not, as long as you have the beads, as long as you have the Mardi Gras beads, then those kind of count as articles of clothing. Okay.
1: It does.
0: So let's get to our three-point stance here, Brad. Best fantasy value, player prop pick, over or under team wins, which our friends at BetMGM have 7.5 listed for the New Orleans Saints this year. But let's start with fantasy value. Who on this team, in your opinion, gives you the best value when you're getting ready for your fantasy football season?
1: Bang for the buck, and using 12 teams as a measuring stick here. This is a guy you're getting as a premium WR4, so basically a bench guy. Jordan Tyson, outstanding rookie who I think is going to deliver instantaneous results. WR37 is the average draft position, 87.19 overall. There's a lot of value there because I think he's going to be a firm, very rock-solid WR3 and 12-team half-point PPR that stands for points per reception leagues. Projection from Mike Clay, 110 targets, 67 catches, 917 yards, and 5 touchdowns. I think he's underselling the touchdowns. It could be 7 or 8. He has got excellent high point skills. He's got to be a field stretcher guy, works primarily outside the numbers. Fabulous, fabulous data against man coverage at the collegiate level. He was in the 81st percentile in separation rate last season and a very good quarterback rating on hitch routes, go routes, post route, slant route. So he's got a lot of branches on the route tree. Oh, and cherry on top of the sundae, the 10th easiest strength of schedule for a fantasy wide receiver. He may not get 1,000 yards, but it could be like 7-8 touchdowns. He, you know, reaches that number in TDs easily, a WR3, and a guy's got to flirt with WR2 numbers come season's end.
0: I like that on Jordan Tyson, but, you know, call me the sucker here. Call me going after the layup or the easy one. I don't know. I think there's still value in Chris Olave, who is wide receiver number 12, and his average draft position is number 30. So in a 10-team league, he'd be the last pick of round 3. 12-team league, you're still getting him in round 3. I still feel like people are kind of wary about the concussions that he dealt with 2 years ago, where it was kind of scary and you were worried about his career and his future. Brett, he played all but one game last year. He sat out week 18 once the season was over, and Chris Olave put up 1,163 yards and 9 touchdowns. The fewest The fewest receiving yards he's had in a full season is 1,042. The guy's a machine. He's one of the best receivers in football. And so, yes, as with every player we discuss in the NFL, if they stay healthy, then so and so. But if Chris Olave stays healthy, the numbers are there, man. Year two, he put up 1,100 yards and 5 touchdowns. Rookie season, 1,000 yards, 4 touchdowns. Last year, over 1,100 yards and 9 touchdowns. And the chemistry that he had with Tyler Shuck down the stretch. I mean, look at the way he finished his season. Week 15 to week 17, my man brought in 362 yards in.
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6: From the shadows of the Wasatch Mountains, we come to you from the city of South Jordan, Utah. We're back inside the ballpark at America First Square, where tonight, on the heels of an instant classic last night, it's the third game of a six-game series between the visiting Albuquerque Isotopes and the Salt Lake Bees here at the AAA Pacific Coast League. We are thrilled to have you joining us wherever and however you might be listening on this Thursday night. I'm Josh Sushon here at the ballpark. Kalina Scalone back at Master Controls in Albuquerque. We welcome you to Isotopes on Deck. First pitch about 20 minutes from now. The series is tied one apiece. Last night, an instant classic. Salt Lake rallied from a 10-4 deficit. They tied it up at 10-all in the bottom of the ninth inning. Isotopes scored 4 in the top of the 10th, gave up 3 in the bottom of the 10th, but hung on for a 14-13 victory. Albuquerque is the AAA affiliate of the Colorado Rockies. Isotopes were led once again by Andrew Kisner. Kisner homered twice yesterday. He has gone deep in 3 straight games, 6 long balls over his last 12 games. Also, Nick Kent stayed hot. A 2-run double, a 2-run homer, 4 more RBIs for him. Salt Lake is the Angels AAA affiliate. The Bees were down to their final strike when Josh Lowe launched a dramatic game-tying 3-run home run in the ninth inning. In all, the Bees were down to their final strike 6 times between the ninth and 10th innings before they were finally exterminated. Tonight's pitching matchup is presented by Cheetah Strategy. 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It's a matchup of extreme veteran righties. Erasmo Ramirez starts for Albuquerque. Ramirez has 14 years in the majors, 336 games pitched, 860 innings. Meanwhile, Taijuan Walker recently signed by the Angels after the Phillies released him last month. Walker makes his Bees debut. He's also got 14 years in the major leagues, 256 games pitched, and 1,300 innings. So those are the basics. After a quick break, Rockies farm director Chris Forbes joins us for a big picture view on what comeback wins like last night's mean for the Rockies organization and what an Isotopes playoff appearance would mean. Farm director Chris Forbes coming up next on the Isotopes Multimedia Network.
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6: Tonight, here from the ballpark at America First Square, game three of this six-game series, Isotopes and Salt Lake Bees coming off a thriller last night. We continue with Isotopes on Deck. We're joined now by Chris Forbes. He is the Rockies' farm director. And Chris, I want to start about last night's game. 10 innings, 14-13. Last Sunday, we give up three in the ninth. We win it in the bottom of the ninth. We had a game in Las Vegas, down 5-0, score six in the ninth. Big picture, not just winning, but what does it mean for the Rockies as you're trying to reestablish a winning culture to win those kinds of games?
10: I think it's critical because, you know, if you're showing that type of resiliency, you know, that you never feel like you're out of a game. I mean, you know, there's been years in Albuquerque where I'm like, oh, man, this is going to be insurmountable. But, you know, what you like about the length of this lineup right now and the guys, it's been next guy up because obviously there's a lot of Isotopes that are up in Denver right now. So the lineup's not as complete as we started with. But I think it shows, you know, a great deal of resiliency. They never feel like they're out of it, you know, and they are truly trying to pass the baton. So, I mean, that's really a positive side.
6: Don't get too mad at the messenger as I start off this question. The last time the Rockies' AAA team made the playoffs, I looked it up, was 1995. Now, single A and double A have made the playoffs, and they have won titles. But whether it's Albuquerque or Colorado Springs, 1995, what would it mean? The Isotopes are in a playoff race. What would it mean to get to the postseason?
10: That would be phenomenal. You know, it's been a lot of work, and there's years where we've broken with a club, you know, in Albuquerque. We're like, you know, I really like the makeup of it. And then with injuries at the big league level, all of a sudden it gets broken apart in a hurry, and you're signing guys at any ball in April, you know. And so that's why I think this year's team feels different because we've got the right blend of kind of some veteran guys that have been around the block, and we've got the you know, the right blend of some young guys that are still heavy prospect status. So that would be a pretty good fit. I'll have a big smile. We can clinch this thing in the first half.
6: Speaking of the veterans that you mentioned, Andrew Kisner is someone who got signed just after the season began. What he's done, what Vimeo Machine has done, like what do those like veteran AAA guys mean to a roster?
10: I mean, that's exactly how you want your AAA club to kind of look like, is having some guys that have some service time, who have been up there, understands what it takes to get back up there or help the big league club and kind of waiting for their opportunity. And I think what they do here is they settle down a clubhouse pretty well. You know, I've seen kind of the relationships with some of our younger guys, you know, with, like a Cole Carrig and Machine, and, you know, when Chad Stevens was down here and Nicky Lopez and some of those other veteran guys, and how that helped, how well they helped a guy like Cole kind of getting used to the day-to-day. And Andrew's just a pro's pro, you know. I listened to the pregame, how he was talking about expectations tonight with Ramirez, and seeing how he goes about it, how the advanced report, how he's going to find a way to get this guy to navigate a lineup, I think it's just fantastic. And I do think it helps to have that type of pedigree on your AAA team.
6: This is Isotopes on Deck. We're visiting with Chris Forbes, Rockies farm director. Well, since you mentioned Cole Carrig, let me ask you about him and Charlie Condon. Let me start with the big picture, because it's really easy to just look at the numbers and go, these guys are playing really well. How do you evaluate the things they're doing and the things they need to keep getting better at?
10: Well, you know, I think you look at every facet of the game to try to, you know, in a perfect world, you'd script it to where when they debut, they don't come back down. It's not always going to work that way, because I feel like, you know, you can get them as close as you can at this level, and then once they get there, there's a lot of development that has to happen at the big league level. It's such a different game than AAA. But you look at, you know, like with Cole, you know, talking about his swing decisions and trying to kind of get him into what the plan and his and approach are going to be, to try to get him into a place defensively where let's not rely on your speed to make up for a bad jump, you know, because at some point that's going to bite us, you know. So you're trying to check all the boxes, when to steal bases, when to do a fake break, when to shut it down. You know, you just want to have put him in as many situations as possible to where, you know, whenever he does debut, which he will, you know, that he's in the best position to be successful up there. You know, Charlie, the same thing is now, you know, Charlie's still catching up on a lot of missed minor league at bats from the 1 year. And, you know, the versatility piece of moving it back to first, making sure we got first and corner outfield, I think he's learning a lot of, you know, coming out of the gates on fire here, going through that lull of now, okay, now guys are starting to execute and attack me differently, and now I've got to start making those adjustments. And now what we're seeing is we're starting to see him back into his adjustments, really positive adjustments. So I think, you know, it, that gives you a little taste. When you face guys in Spokane, which is high A for us, and then you come up here where you've got a lot of guys on the mound that have service time, they know how to pitch. They know how to get you out. They can pitch into a scouting report, and they can execute it. And that's going to be the biggest adjustment for him. So it's good to see the failure, you know, and be able to kind of find the growth in these areas. And I think that's what they're both trying to do down here.
6: All right, Chris, it's always fun you're in town. Thanks so much for your time.
10: You bet. Thanks.
6: Right. Once again, that is Chris Forbes, Rockies farm director. We'll take a break here on Isotopes on Deck. We'll come back, get you some Rockies notes in the starting lineups as we count down to first pitch on the Isotopes Multimedia Network.
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6: The Thursday night edition of Isotopes on Deck continues here from the suburbs of Salt Lake City, Utah. It is 85 degrees at the ballpark. We are out in South Jordan. It is sunny. It is clear. The wind is pretty strong. It's blowing from basically left center toward the first base dugout, so it's a crosswind. We'll see how that impacts tonight's game. Time now for the Rockies organization report. 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Whether you're on the field or on the go, trust New Mexico Orthopedics to get you back to doing what you love. New Mexico Orthopedics is the official team orthopedic surgeons for the Isotopes. Rockies are idle today. They missed out on a chance to sweep the Angels last night. They got blown out. 11-4 was the final. Starting pitcher Michael Lorenzen got roughed up again. But nonetheless, the Rockies took 2 of 3 there in Anaheim. They have won back-to-back series. Again, they are off tonight, back home tomorrow. No roster moves for the Rockies, just one for the Isotopes. As pitcher Fisher Jamison has been reassigned back to single-A Spokane. He had joined us for a little less than a week as the Isotopes needed some pitching depth. That is no longer quite the issue. And things could get even better as we look at the injury watch. Rockies reliever Jimmy Herget, one of their best relievers, he's been out with a right shoulder. Now, he is scheduled to face hitters at Coors Field tomorrow before going on a rehab assignment. MLB.com did not specify where Herget would go on a rehab assignment, but stands to reason he would probably come to AAA, whether he is joining us here in Salt Lake or next week in Tacoma. Could have Jimmy Herget, and then that also means that when Herget gets reinstated from the injured list, that means we get someone back from the major leagues onto the Isotopes roster. All right, time now for the starting lineups for tonight's game. 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For the visiting Albuquerque Isotopes, they are the Rockies affiliate wearing their purple jerseys tonight. Pedro Lopez, the manager, has decided on this starting nine. Cole Carrick moves back up to leadoff spot in the order. Carrick will play shortstop tonight. Adiel Amador slides down to the two hole. He's at second base. Zach Veen once again hits third. He'll be in left field. Charlie Condon cleans up, and he will remain in right field tonight. Then it's Vimeo Machine batting fifth. Machine moves from third base to first base. The scorching hot Andrew Kisner bats sixth. He was the DH yesterday. He'll be the catcher today. He flip-flops with Kyle McCann, who caught yesterday. He'll be the designated hitter tonight. McCann hits seventh. Then you have Nick Kent playing third base, hitting eighth. Drew Evans returns to the lineup in center field, batting ninth. And the starting pitcher is right-hander Erasmo Ramirez. For the Salt Lake Bees, their manager is Doug Davis. They are the Angels affiliate. They are in cream uniforms. It says Bees across the chest in black with yellow trim. And they will line up this way. Nelson Rada, the 20-year-old phenom, will lead things off in center field. Christian Moore, former first-round pick, bats second place, third base. Josh Lowe, who hit that dramatic two-out, two-strike, game-tying home run in the bottom of the ninth inning yesterday, will hit third. Lowe plays in left field. Then there's Denzer Guzman. I think he's the Bees' best player, another really good prospect. He'll clean up and play at shortstop. Veteran Jamer Candelario bats fifth, plays at first base. Another veteran, Trey Mancini, will be the designated hitter and hit sixth. Yolmer Sanchez bats seventh. He'll play second base. Then it's Zach Humphreys getting his first action of the week. Humphreys catches, hits eighth, batting ninth, and playing in right field is Bryce Teodosio. And the starting pitcher for Salt Lake is right-hander Taiwan Walker. One of those times you come to the ballpark at AAA and you go, really? Taiwan Walker, he is pitching tonight. We'll tell you a whole lot about his lengthy career and when he faced the Isotopes and who was in the Isotopes lineup throughout the course of the broadcast. But Taiwan Walker and Erasmo Ramirez, a couple of guys who have an enormous amount of service time. They have combined for 592 appearances in the major leagues. They were once teammates in the Seattle Mariners starting rotation. Now they are facing each other in tonight's game. The umpires for this evening's contest have arrived at home plate. They have met with a representative from each team. And those umpires are presented by Precision Eye Center, where each person leaves our care, seeing their world as clear as possible. We truly are a sight for sore eyes. Please visit PrecisionEyeCenter.com for more information. Tim Barreras is working the plate. He'll call balls and strikes. The crew chief, Steve Hodgins, is at first base. Joe McCarthy is the umpire at third base. Here's the updated standings of the Pacific Coast League. Yesterday was very good for the Isotopes. They won, and the three teams ahead of them in the standings all lost. We have 16 games left in the first half of the season. Remember, it is a split season format. First half, second half. First half winner hosts the second half winner. Sacramento enters in first place. Oklahoma City is a half game out. Las Vegas and Albuquerque are one game back apiece. However, the three teams ahead of the Isotopes have all played fewer games, and so it's going to come down to winning percentage. And because of that, the Isotopes in reality are two games out of first place. We have 16 games left, plenty of time. Isotopes just need to keep on winning. That'll wrap up Isotopes on Deck. When we come back, we'll get started with game three of this six-game series on the Isotopes Multimedia Network.
13: Miller Lite no te llena. 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
6: We come to you on this Thursday evening from South Jordan, Utah. We are 21 miles south of downtown Salt Lake City here in the Beehive State of Utah. Second year for the ballpark at America First Square. And tonight it is the third game of a six-game series. Albuquerque Isotopes in playoff contention taking on the Salt Lake Bees. Hi again, everyone. We're thrilled that you've joined us wherever and however you might be listening. My name is Josh Souchon. I'm your play-by-play announcer here at the ballpark. Kalina Scalone is back at Master Controls in downtown Albuquerque. The Bees are the Angels affiliate. They won game one of the series 7-4 Tuesday night. Isotopes are the Rockies affiliate. They won a crazy, fun, entertaining, heart-stopping game last night. 14-13 was the final in 10 innings. Isotopes at one point trailed 2-0. They led 6-2. They led 10-4. They were one strike from victory in the ninth inning when Josh Lowe hit a three-run homer to tie it. They scored four in the top of the 10th. Then in the bottom of the 10th inning, they were one strike from victory against four different batters. Salt Lake scored three runs, all with two outs. Finally, the Isotopes got the last out, won the game, and so this series is tied one game apiece. Isotopes are now 4-0 in extra innings, including 3-0 on the road in extra innings. They are now 9-7 in one-run games. It was the 15th time the Isotopes had scored 10 or more runs this season in a game. And we'll see if they can keep it up. Cole Carrick will lead it off tonight. Adiel Amador, Zach Veen will follow against veteran right-hander Taiwan Walker. Taiwan is now 33 years old. He's ready. First pitch of the game to Carrick, and no, the music was still playing, and so the umpire waved off everyone, put his hand up, and looked up to the press box to say, turn off the music. It's time to play ball. Now we're ready for baseball. Carrick, a switch hitter from the left side, and first pitch now is very high. That is ball one. We get started at 6:36 p.m. Mountain Time. And the 1-0 pitch is grounded foul toward the first base dugout, evens the count at 1-1. It is 83 degrees here at the ballpark. The shadow line is just in front of the pitcher's mound, so Taiwan Walker in the sun. Carrick in the shadows. The pitch is fouled off into the netting, and the count is 1-2. And of course, catcher and umpire also in the shadows. All seven of the teammates of Walker behind him, infielders and outfielders all in the sun. 1-2 is taken low, and the count is 2 balls and 2 strikes. Taiwan Walker's fastball, by the way, has been at 92 miles an hour. He has thrown 2 fastballs out of his first 4. And it was wind up. His pitch is low and away. Tried back-to-back splitters there, and the count is full now at 3-2. Walker works from the middle of the rubber. Basic compact delivery. The pitch is taken outside, ball 4. So Carrick is aboard, a leadoff walk, and really this is his first opportunity to run this week. Carrick is sitting on 29 stolen bases, one stolen base away from becoming the 10th player in Isotopes history with 30 steals in a year. He's got a very good chance, if he doesn't get called up to the major leagues, of setting the Isotopes single season record, which is 49 steals in a season. Carrick takes his lead. Walker looks at him as he comes set. Adiel Amador, the batter. And he bluffed on the first pitch. It's a called strike to Amador. That makes it 0-1. Taiwan Walker began the season with the Phillies. They released him. His last appearance with the Phillies was on April 22nd. His ERA was 9.13, 5 appearances, 4 starts when the Phillies released him. You know, throw over to first base, and Carrick is back with a head first dive. Angels signed him a couple of weeks ago. He pitched twice for the Angels team in the Arizona Complex League. on May 25th and May 30th. Got up to 53 pitches in his last outing. So I'm guessing he's going to be somewhere in the 60s, maybe the low 70s tonight with his pitch total. A very long set. A slight step home, and Amador takes a called strike. He's down on the count 0-2. Last time that Walker has pitched in the minor leagues was a couple of years ago, AAA Lehigh Valley on a rehab assignment. Last time he pitched in the Pacific Coast League was 2016 with Tacoma. The 0-2 is very high for a ball. And the count is 1-2. Taiwan Walker was a first-round pick, 43rd overall by the Mariners back in 2010 at a Yucaipa High School in California. Carrig doesn't go. The pitch up and in. Look out, Audiel gets down to his knees as he gets out of the way of that one. County is 2-2. Walker, a one-time All-Star, 2021 with the Mets, 256 appearances, almost all of them as a starter. Career ERA is 4.27, 1,300 innings pitched in his career. Throw to first is close and very close. They got him. Carrick can't believe it. Luis Lopez will talk to first base umpire Steve Hodgins. Carrick cannot believe it as he will reluctantly head back across the diamond to the third base side. I'll get a look at a replay, and well, I'm not going to be able to see much from the replay I just saw. The umpire was in perfect position for it. So now there's one out, nobody on, 2-2 pitch. Amador just flips the bat, foul territory, sprinting over is Moore, and he makes the catch just before he goes into the wall. Excellent effort. Christian Moore kind of had to backhand it on the dead run, and Amador is retired, two away. Now the batter will be Zach Veen. Just underway, third hitter of the game. We are scoreless. And first pitch is a little outside for ball one. Taiwan Walker with 78 wins in the major leagues. The 1-0. Veen hits it very high in the air to center field. Playable, it appears, for Nelson Rada. He went back. Now he's sprinting in. Makes the catch near his right shoulder. The wind brought that back a little. And that'll do it for the Isotopes. Nothing across after the walk and the caught stealing, or actually the pickoff, I should say. And after a half inning, Albuquerque nothing, and Salt Lake coming to bat on the Isotopes Multimedia Network.
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6: Albuquerque Isotopes did not score in the top of the first. Now the Salt Lake Bees get their first swings tonight. Home out for the first. Nelson Rada, Christian Moore, Josh Lowe will be the first three that veteran right-hander Erasmo Ramirez will face. The shadow line is right at the middle of the mound. And So Erasmo, looking into the sun, has the cap down low to try to keep the sun out of his eyes. By the time that he releases the baseball, the sun will probably no longer be in his eyes. This will be a tricky first couple of minutes of the game for him. And the first pitch to Rada is taken low for ball one. Rada, a left-handed hitter, is 4-for-8, plus 2 walks in the series. And he has stolen

base hit, although I've been wrong many times before. Christian Moore steps in, right-handed hitter. And Ramirez, first pitch, is a fastball for a called strike. Defensively, you've got Zach Veen in left field, Drew Avens in center, Charlie Condon plays right. Gets the infield in a moment. Ramirez sets right at the letters. And the pitch home is inside a little bit high. Rada bluffed at first base. And by the way, they scored it an infield single. Rada takes his lead once again. Leaning towards second, doesn't go. The pitch, a swing and a miss. Moore had a hearty cut. And third base is Nick Kent. Cole Carrig is at shortstop again today. Adiel Amador plays second. Vimeo Machine at first base holds on Rada. Andrew Kisner back behind the plate after being the DH yesterday. 1-2 pitch is fouled straight back to the screen. Count holds. No score. Bottom of the first inning here from the ballpark at America First Square. Ramirez throws over to first base. It's high and a dive back to the bag for Rada. Rada has 17 stolen bases on the season. He's only been thrown out twice. Rada looking into the sun as he takes his lead. And he bluffs. The pitch is swung on, fouled off to the first base side and out of play. It's still a 1-2 count. Well, the leader in stolen bases of the PCL is the Isotopes, Cole Carrig with 29. Round Rock's Colley has 20. And then Rada tied for third with 17 steals. Three of them have come already in this series. The pitch home is taken for a ball. Lays off a curve, and it's a 2-2 count. Christian Moore putting together a very good at-bat here. He's about to see his seventh pitch of this at-bat. Stands pretty close to home plate, fairly wide stance. And the pitch. A swing and a miss struck him out. Fastball up and away. Moore was asking the umpire if he swung at a ball or a strike as he walked back to the dugout. The computer would have just barely called it a ball, by the way, just a tiny bit outside. So it's one on and it's one out, and the batter is Josh Lowe. Scoreless game, bottom of the first, Salt Lake batting. And the first pitch is taken outside for a ball. Well, Lowe was 1-for-6 yesterday with 4 strikeouts, but the one hit, oh, was it dramatic. A 3-run homer with 2 strikes and 2 outs in the bottom of the 9th inning to tie the game. Ramirez sets. Runner bluffs again. It's a foul into the screen. Well, Rada has bluffed, that's at least 3 times, where he has started towards second and then immediately stopped. Ramirez employing all the veteran tricks that he's got in order to slide step home, looks him over. He stared at him. He's looked over off his shoulder. Slide steps home. The pitch is outside for ball to make it 2-1. The shadow line is just beyond the rubber, about halfway toward the back of the pitcher's mound, but Erasmo's body's still in the sun. Runner got a huge jump, and pitch is swung on, hit high in the air to left field. Veen has room in front of the warning track. He makes the catch. Retreating back to first base is Rada. Very good thing for the Isotopes that Lowe put that ball in play, because Rada had an enormous jump. So that's the second out of the inning, and the batter will be Denzer Guzman. Guzman listed as the number 7 prospect for the Angels by MLB Pipeline. He's 22 years old, had a huge month of May. I think he's their best player. Here's a throw to first, and Rada back with a head first dive. No score. B's batting, home half of the first inning. Guzman is 4-for-9, homered in Tuesday series opener. Runner started, stopped, now a throw over, and they got him. Machine applies the tag,
And so Rada once again had a huge jump, but too big of

0: of a jump. He gets picked off, and the side is retired. No runs, one hit, no errors, and nobody left. We go to the second. Albuquerque, Salt Lake are scoreless on the Isotopes Multimedia Network.
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0: Neither Albuquerque or Salt Lake scored in the first inning. Both teams had their leadoff batter get on base, and both had that runner picked off. Cole Carrick for the Isotopes, Nelson Rada for the Bees. So we start the second inning. Cleanup man Charlie Condon's at the plate. And the first pitch is a called strike on the outside corner from Taiwan Walker. First time that he faced the Isotopes was back in 2013, full 12 years ago. The 0-1 is high. He was an up-and-coming, huge prospect for the Mariners. He was pitching for the Tacoma Rainiers on August 10th, 2013. 1-1 is a swing and a foul straight back. The Isotopes lineup that day, Elian Herrera, Alex Castellanos, Tony Gwynn Jr., Scott Van Slyke, Nick Buss, Justin Sellers, Brian Barden, Rusty Ryle, and Drew Butera. All of them long out of playing professional baseball. Here's the 1-2 pitch. And this one is hit in the air to center field. Going back, but room is Nelson Rada, and he makes the catch right around the letters, a couple steps in front of the warning track, as Condon gave it a ride, but did not quite get all of it. Leadoff hitter retired, and VML Machine steps in. The Isotopes pitchers back on August 10th, 2013. Matt McGill, Stephen Fife, and Peter Moylan. And Walker was just a kid. Now he's a grizzled veteran. And Machine takes high for ball one. Walker's next pitch is fouled off to the left side out of the ballpark. Evens the count at 1-1. Now the 1-1. That is inside for ball to make it two balls and one strike. Well, 2 years ago, Taiwan's ERA was 7.10. Last year, 4.08. Phillies are moving him to the bullpen at times. The 2-1 is fouled off the plate. Phillies released him this year after five appearances, four starts. His ERA this year was 9.13. Angels taking a flyer on him. They sent him to the Complex League for two starts. This is his first outing at AAA Salt Lake. And now the 2-2 delivered. That is low and outside. And the count is full. Three balls and two strikes on VML Machine. Here's the payoff. Very high, ball four. Second walk issued by Walker. Machine heads down to first base, and Andrew Kisner will bat next. Well, Andrew Kisner, my goodness, is he hot. Two home runs yesterday. He has homered in three consecutive games. It's the second time this year he has homered in three consecutive games. Also did it April 5th through the 10th. Over his last 12 games, Kisner has eight doubles and six home runs. Righty-on-righty matchup. And the first pitch is a wave and a miss. Strike one. Out front of a slider. Both of Kisner's home runs yesterday, he pulled to left field. He went straightaway center in Tuesday's series opener. The 0-1 pitch is hit high in the air again. Left center field. It's extremely high. Is it deep enough? It is not. And the left and center fielders collide. The left fielder low makes the catch. The wind really brought it back. Returning to first base is Machine. Well, both outfielders were going back and then came in. And the veteran Lowe caught it over the 20-year-old Rada. Looked like the glove of Lowe went into the face of Rada after he made the catch. And now Kyle McCann, the batter. And a throw to first is close, but back with a dive is Machine. So the Isotopes just missing a couple of home runs this inning. We are scoreless, second inning. Kyle McCann's a lefty. Infield plays him to pull. Third baseman Moore is closer to second base than third base. First pitch is taken, called strike, fastball in there. Walker's been right around 92 on the radar gun with his fastball. Here's the pitch. Taken low. Walker was drafted by the Mariners. They traded him to the Diamondbacks along with Ketel Marte for Zach Curtis, Mitch Haniger, and Gene Segura in November of 2016. The 1-1 is a called strike. Then he became a free agent, and he signed with the Mariners, went back to the team that drafted him. And then the Mariners traded him to the Blue Jays August 27th of 2020. Became a free agent, signed with the Mets. The 1-2 is low. And then became a free agent after 2022, signed with the Phillies. Signed a four-year deal with the Phillies. Career earnings, approximately $107 million for Taijuan Walker. Next pitch is in the dirt for a ball. You heard that right, $107 million. That is according to Baseball Reference. So the count is full with two outs. That means VML Machine will get a head start at first base. Walker will throw over, and back with a dive is Machine. I always think that's a good idea. Pitchers should do that more often. You know the runner's going, count full, two outs. If you've got a throw over, use it, plant the seed even if you don't pick him off. 3-2 pitch, a wave and a miss. McCann went after a pitch off the outside part of the plate. He strikes outside, retired. No runs, no hits, no errors, and one left. No score, Albuquerque and Salt Lake, middle of the second on the Isotopes Multimedia Network.
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0: Well, if you hear a lot of Taylor Swift in the background tonight, it's not a coincidence. Tonight is Friendship Bracelet Night at the ballpark, which is a clever way of making it a Taylor Swift night without calling it a Taylor Swift night. No score, Albuquerque and Salt Lake as we start the bottom of the second inning. Denzer Guzman at the plate, and he takes high for a ball. Guzman was at the plate when Nelson Rada was picked off at first to end the first inning. Erasmo Ramirez had a 16-pitch first inning. Righty on righty. And the pitch. A swing and a miss on a high cutter. Evens the count at 1-1. As I look around the ballpark, I see a lot of fans, especially teenagers and 20-somethings, wearing yellow and black friendship bracelets. The 1-1 is taken high. And the count is 2-1. I think we're going to get a very healthy dose of T-Swift songs between innings. Good crowd on hand. Looks like a few still filing in. 2-1 pitch is hit high in the air to right field. Charlie Condon is tracking it. It's carrying on the track. He jumps and it's off the glove. Ball rolling back toward the infield. Around second is Guzman heading for third. Throw goes into the cutoff man, Carrig. Well, that one carried. We had two balls in the top of this inning where the wind blew him back in center, left center. Well, that ball kept going on Condon, who nearly made a great catch. He was at the back of the warning track. He reached up, and the ball might have hit just above the reach of his glove. Guzman was kind of tracking, was kind of jogging as if he thought it was a home run, and then able to turn on the jets and still get to third base easily. That's been scored a triple. Jamier Candelario, the batter. A swing and a ground ball foul down the first baseline for strike one. And that was the first triple of the season for Guzman. His 28th extra base hit. Infield is in. And the 0-1 pitch is fouled off to the left side out of play to make it nothing and two. Corner infielders now in the shadows. That's Kent at third, Machine at first. Middle infielders, Carrig at short, Amador at second, are in the sun. They're not all the way in. They're about halfway to three quarters the way in on the infield dirt. The pitch, a grounder foul behind home. Still no balls and two strikes. Well, when I look at the flags, they're pointed toward the right field foul pole. Ramirez 0-2 again. Elevated a fastball and Candelario took it. It's a 1-2 count. Ramirez's entire body now in the shadows. Sets right at the letters. Here comes the 1-2, and that's grounded foul down the first baseline. Count holds. Isotopes Baseball brought to you in part by the New Mexico Public Regulation Commission. They remind everyone to call 811 before you dig, at least two full business days. Regardless if your business is small or big, it's simple, it's free, and it's required by law. Another 1-2 pitch is a liner to right. Condon has to play it on a bounce. It kicks off his waist just a couple of steps to his right. Scoring is Guzman. Jamier Candelario's got an RBI single. It's 1-0 Salt Lake. Well, there wasn't a whole lot that Condon could do about this one. It was going to drop in, and it's really hard to see low line drives this time of the game. Off the bat, I think that Candelario thought that ball was going to be caught. So it's an RBI single. Trey Mancini now the batter. And first pitch is a called strike near the top of the zone. Candelario, just a basic lead at first base. The pitch, a swing and a miss. And it's quickly nothing in two. Mancini is 2-for-8 in the series. A single, a double, and a walk in his 9 plate appearances. Pitch. As a slow ground ball to third, charging is Kent. Fields knows he has time, throws to first for the out. Mancini retired. Candelario goes to second. And that's the first out of the inning. Wasn't hit hard enough to get the force out at second. And the batter is Yulmer Sanchez. He's played the outfield the first 2 games, playing at second base tonight, a left-handed hitter. Infield plays him to pull Carrick almost all the way up the middle at shortstop tonight. First pitch is a called strike. Sanchez shaking his head a little, does not challenge the call. It was above the computer strike zone, by the way. 0-1 pitch. Second outside for ball. Sanchez is 5'8", and so he's got a smaller strike zone than, say, Trey Mancini, the previous guy, who's 6'3". Umpires are humans, and when the strike zone changes, not always easy to lock in right away. Next pitch is high and outside, ball 2. Candelario takes his lead at second. And now the 2-1 offering delivered. A swing and a foul straight back. That makes it 2-2. The Salt Lake Bees had won 5 consecutive home games before yesterday. They had won 11 of 15 at home. Isotope snapped that with their dramatic 14-13 victory in 10 innings yesterday. Here's the 2-2. Bouncing ball right to Carrick at short. Fields it at the bag. Throws on to first for the out. There's 2 away, and moving to third base is Candelario. And now the batter will be Zach Humphries, who's getting his first action of the series. This is game 3 of 6. He's hitting .327 in 17 games. It's a 1-0 Salt Lake lead. First pitch from Ramirez is taken for a called strike. Salt Lake had 3 catchers on their roster. Now they're down to 2. Austin Wins was in their original starting lineup yesterday. He got scratched about an hour before first pitch, and that's because he'd been traded. The 0-1 is fouled off to the first base side and out of play. Wins was traded by the Angels to the Braves, and the Braves immediately. So now it's back to 2 catchers for Salt Lake. Omar Martinez ended up starting the first 2 games of this series. Now it's Zach Humphries. Big open stance, right-handed hitter. The pitch, chopper to third, in between hop, fielded by Kent, spins, throws, offline, and Machine pulled his foot. Safe at first is Humphries. It's 2-0 Salt Lake. Well, Kent had to go back at an angle, and then after he spun, he didn't really like throw it. He just kind of tossed it to first. He didn't get the usual zip on his throw that he normally does. And Machine, here's a first pitch line drive, base hit right field off the bat of Bryce Teodosio. Stopping at second base is Humphries. And there's 2 on with 2 out here for the Bees. I was about to say that Machine was doing his best to keep his foot on the bag and try and stretch for it. And so this inning could have been over. You can make the case that it should have been over. Instead of 1 run scoring, 2 have scored, and now there's 2 on and 2 out, top of the order. Nelson Rada, the batter. Rada's a lefty. Field plays him to pull. The first pitch is low for ball 1. The ball that Humphries hit, it was scored a base hit. I could have gone either way, hit or error. 1-0 pitch. Taken high, and that's ball two. Guzman tripled to begin the inning. Candelario singled him home. Candelario scored on the Humphreys single. Now it's Humphreys at second, Teodosio at first. And the 2-0 pitch on the way to Rada. That's low and inside near the back foot, ball three. Ramirez keeps the baseball in his glove as he listens for the sign. Then grabs the ball with his right hand, brings the hands together. 3-0 pitch, low and inside, ball four. Rada walks, and the bases are loaded for Christian Moore. And pitching coach Craig Bjornson heading out to the mound before what I think is a very important early at-bat in this game. 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Again, I think this is a really big at-bat. Early in the game, Salt Lake, a 2-0 lead. Bases loaded, two outs. And Christian Moore, former first-round pick, is at the plate. The first pitch, a swing and a miss on a high fastball at 92 miles an hour. Moore struck out in his first at-bat, righty on righty. Runners take their leads. 0-1 pitch is grounded foul down the third baseline. So Ramirez gets ahead. It's nothing in two. These are two very high-scoring offenses. You know they're both going to score runs. And the question is, how many runners can you leave stranded? Ramirez trying to strand three right now. His 0-2 pitch missed outside. Tried a fastball. Might have overthrown a little bit, trying to get a little extra velocity. Infield just plays the right-handed hitter a little bit to pull. Same with the outfield. A 1-2 pitch is hit in the air, right center field. Condon's going back, checks the wall, warning track, and he can't get it. Bounces off the wall. Two runs have already scored. Here comes Rada, and he'll jog home to score as well. It's a bases clearing, three-run double to right center. It's a 5-0 Salt Lake lead. Well, just like that, the inning almost ended. Kent's throw was offline. That kept the inning going. Then single, walk, double, and it's a five spot for the Bees. Josh Lowe is now the batter. First pitch is high, ball one. A couple of balls that Condon going after, one behind him, one to right center, both hitting off the wall. Lowe is the ninth batter of the inning, a lefty. The pitch taken for a ball, but it's going to be challenged. First challenge of the game for either team. As of now, the count is 2-0, and the verdict is a strike. It is overturned. Just the top sliver of the baseball hit the bottom of the strike zone. So the count is 1-1 instead of 2-0. Ramirez's pitch is high. It's hard for me to see the bullpen, but I think someone is warming up in the Isotopes pen right now. Here comes the 2-1 taken, called strike. And it's a 2-2 count. goaltender Evan Shaver loosening up in the Isotopes bullpen. The 2-2 deliver, that is very high. And the count is full on left fielder Josh Lowe. This will be the 52nd pitch that Ramirez throws tonight. Now he steps off the rubber. He threw 16 in the first inning. So that means he's at 35 for this inning. This might be his last batter no matter what. We'll see. 3-2. Taken, called, third strike. The side is retired, but not before. Salt Lake puts up a five spot. They sent nine batters to the plate. There was five hits, no errors, one left on base. That'll take us to the third inning. Salt Lake 5, Albuquerque nothing on the Isotopes Multimedia Network.
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0: Well, the Albuquerque Isotopes got their work cut out for them. They're trailing 5-0 as they come to bat here in the third inning against 33-year-old veteran Taijuan Walker. Walker has thrown 31 pitches so far. First pitch this inning is a called strike to Nick Kent, who is batting eighth tonight. Walker has walked two, struck out one. Isotopes don't have a hit yet against the veteran. The 0-1 is outside for a ball. Yesterday, Kent drove in four more runs, a two-run double, a two-run homer. He has been an extra base hit machine. Takes a called strike near the top of the zone. Out of his 26 hits, 16 of them are extra base hits. His batting average is .286. His slugging is .604. The 1-2 is reached for, pops it up, shallow right, coming in is Teodosio looking into the sun. He makes the catch. Kent retired on a fly out to right field. Well, for Taijuan Walker, he was born in Shreveport, Louisiana. His original love was basketball. And at 6'4", 235 pounds, that's his listed weight. Makes sense that he would want to play basketball. Started playing baseball at age 11, Yucaipa, California. Drew Avins takes the first pitch for a called strike. He was a pitcher, a shortstop, a two-sport athlete at Yucaipa High. First-round pick, 43rd overall by the Mariners. Avins takes a called strike. That was in the 2010 draft. Now the 0-2. Avins is a low line drive base hit right center field. Got up by the second baseman, Sanchez. So there's the first hit of the game for the Isotopes. Drew Avins aboard. Nice piece of hitting there. 0-2 pitch. That was a splitter just below the zone. Avins able to go down and get it. Now Now the lineup turns over. Here's Cole Carrick, who walked to start the game. Isotopes trailing 5-0 as they bat third inning. First pitch taken, called strike near the outside corner. Walker sets, and the pitch is a bouncing ball to the right side. Evans has to make sure he doesn't get hit. Fielded by Sanchez. They'll go to second and get the force out. And Carrick safe at first. Well, Evans with some smart base running. Number one, did not let the ball hit him or else he'd be out. But also, I think that makes the play a little bit more challenging for the second baseman. And Sanchez just barely got to that ball, ranging to his left. Two outs, Adiel Amador the batter. Carrick takes his lead. And a throw over, and he got picked off again for the second time tonight. Taijuan Walker throws over, Carrick picked off, side retired. No runs, one hit, no errors, and nobody left. Middle of the third, 5-0 the score. Salt Lake leading Albuquerque on the Isotopes Multimedia Network.
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0: Salt Lake 5, Albuquerque nothing. That's the score as we start the bottom of the third inning here from the ballpark at America First Square. Denzer Guzman, who tripled to begin the five-run second inning, will lead things off here in the third. Erasmo Ramirez, first pitch of the inning, is taken for a called strike. Time now for Ultra Moments in Isotopes history. It's presented by Michelob Ultra. That's a superior light beer. It's brewed for those who understand that it's only worth it if you enjoy it. The 0-1 pitch. A swing and a miss. Blew the fastball by him. It's 0-2. Ramirez working from the stretch at all times. Righty on righty matchup, and the 0-2 pitch missed low. That is ball one. Well, on this day in 2023, we were in Salt Lake, except we were downtown Salt Lake City. Isotopes victorious 7-1. Here's the next pitch. High, a little inside. Guzman has to get his head out of the way. Ben Bramer started that game in 2023, allowed just one run over five innings. Now the set by Ramirez. 2-2 delivered. It's pulled. A line drive. Deep left field. Veen won't get it. It is over the wall just barely. A line drive home run for Denzer Guzman. It is a 6-0 Salt Lake lead. home run of the season for Guzman, his 56th RBI. Well, if that ball is maybe 5 more feet to the right, it is off the wall. There's some tricky angles on the wall in left field. Jamer Candelario at the plate takes outside ball one. Both bullpens are just beyond the fence in left field. And there's a high wall that's about 20 feet or so. The 1-0 pitch is low. And then right where the 385 mark is, the wall shoots up about another 5 feet. And the ball went over the wall right in between where the wall goes from 20 feet high to 25 feet high. 2-0 pitch is bounced foul to the back of the first base dugout. V knew he wasn't going to get it, was looking to play it off the wall. And again, if it's 5 feet to the right, I think it hits the wall and bounces off probably for a double. Instead, it's a home run. The 2-1 pitch is fouled straight back. On this day in 2012, going way back into the archives, Stephen Fife, 7 scoreless innings. Isotopes won 5-1 at Round Rock. Next pitch in the dirt for a ball. Brian Cavazos Galvez, our buddy, had 2 hits, including a triple in that game back in 2012. 3-2 payoff from Ramirez to Candelario. Grounded sharply foul to the first base side. Bounces off the dugout's protective railing and all the way out to the right fielder, Condon. And on this day in 2013, Isotopes defeated Oklahoma City 10-2. Matt Engel homered twice. D. Gordon had a 2-run triple. Next pitch. Outside, that's ball 4. Candelario wins the battle there. So a leadoff homer, then a walk. The Bees have been buzzing their offense. They have scored more runs at home than any other team in the Pacific Coast League. They have scored the 2nd most runs in all of minor league baseball in home games. Trey Mancini now the batter. First pitch is low, ball 1. Mancini grounded to 3rd in his first at bat. Candelario, not really a threat to run at first base, takes a cautious lead. Here's the pitch. A swing and a miss. It's 1-1. Six runs on 7 hits for Salt Lake. No runs, 1 hit for Albuquerque. Now the 1-1. Way out in front was Mancini. Ball spun there by Ramirez. Count is a ball and 2 strikes. Peeking over his shoulder, then delivers home. The pitch is slowly grounded foul to the third base side. Mancini just getting a piece of it. Well, between Josh Lowe, Jamer Candelario, and Trey Mancini, that's 3 guys with a lot of major league service time. This is a very formidable Salt Lake lineup. 3 veterans, 3 really good prospects. The 1-2 is outside for a ball. Rada, Moore, Guzman, 3 stellar prospects. It's tough to navigate this lineup. Ramirez looking for a double play grounder. 2-2 pitch. And that's a low line drive to center. Avens has to slow down and play it on a bounce. Stopping at 2nd base is Candelario. Two on with nobody out. And Yilmer Sanchez will be the batter. And that's the end of the ball game for Ramirez. So Pedro Lopez making a decision he didn't want to make this early in the game. We got a break in the action for a pitching change. It's Salt Lake 6, Albuquerque nothing, 3rd inning. And this is the Isotopes Multimedia Network.
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4: The score is 6-0. Salt Lake is leading Albuquerque. We're in the bottom of the third, and the Isotopes have to make their first pitching change already. Left-hander Evan Shaver takes over. There's first and second with nobody out. Shaver made his AAA debut Saturday night back home in Albuquerque against El Paso. It was a very eventful AAA debut. Entered in the fifth inning, runner on base, got a ground out to end that inning. And then in the sixth inning, he walked three consecutive batters. There was two automatic balls called against him. Ended up getting a double play grounder and a strikeout to minimize the damage. And then retired the next six batters that he faced over the next two innings. So he was 3 1/3 innings of hitless relief. First pitch pulled down the left field line. That one's trouble. That one bangs off the wall. Yolmer Sanchez with extra base hit. Candelario scores. Here comes Mancini, and he scores as well as Carrick dropped the throw in. It's a two-run double for Yolmer Sanchez, and it's an 8-0 Salt Lake lead. Well, that was a slider almost right down the middle. It was almost a home run. It hit about 12 feet up the 20-foot wall down the left field line. And that was hit in a location where the base runners got a good view of it, knew it wasn't going to be caught. They were off at the crack of the bat. Zach Humphries takes very high, ball one. So again for Evan Shaver, 3 1/3 hitless innings in his AAA debut. Tonight gives up a hit on the first pitch that he throws. His 1-0 is low and inside near the back foot, ball two. Well, this has escalated quickly. A five-run second that could have ended if Nick Kent's throw was accurate. It was scored a base hit. Four more scored in the inning as a result of that, and then three here in this third inning. Humphrey swings, pops it up foul, and Kisner gives it a look. This one is into the crowd. There was a fan in the first row of the second level. He was about to try to make a catch. He started to lean, and I was just thinking to myself, please do not lean too far. Please do not lean too far. And he wisely stopped leaning, leaned back toward his seat so that he would not fall over. Thank goodness. He was scaring me. Next pitch is a swing and a miss, and it's 2-2 on Humphreys. You stand up. You're in the first row. You're leaning over the railing trying to make a catch. Thank goodness he did not lean any further. Shaver's 2-2. Is hit in the air to center field. Drew Avins going over to right center. On the run, he makes the catch. Tagging at second base is Sanchez. He'll make it to third easily. That is the first out of the inning. Now it's Bryce Teodosio. He singled the right as part of that five-run second inning. Batting ninth tonight. Infield in, 8-0 Salt Lake leads. First pitch very high and outside, a fastball at 92 miles an hour. Shaver listed at 6 foot 175 pounds. He's from the state of Ohio. He is 1-0. Is taken slightly inside, ball two. He's from Lorain, Ohio. That's where he was born. Two-oh pitch is called strike on the outside corner. That makes it 2-1. Shaver went to the University of Cincinnati. He majored in criminal justice. Actually, just got his degree. The 2-1, low line drive to left. That's down for a base hit. Veen has to play it on a bounce. Jogging home from third is Sanchez. Four have scored in the inning. Bryce Teodosio with the RBI single. It's 9-0 Bees. Now it's top of the order. Nelson Rada, the leadoff hitter, batting for the third time in three innings. Left on left. First pitch is low, ball one. Evan Shaver told me when we chatted Sunday before the game that it took him quite a while, but was proud to finally get his degree. He's taking online classes to finish it up. Next pitch is a swing and a foul off the foot of Rada. Count is 1-1. It took him 6 years. Once he finished being a student athlete, there's only so many classes you can take online as you're trying to navigate professional baseball. But he stayed at it. And now officially a college graduate. Congratulations to Evan Shaver. Not a lot of criminal justice majors that play Division I baseball. Rada still walking off the pain after fouling one off. Takes a couple of practice swings. Tells the ump, all right, I'm good. Steps back in the left-handed batter's box. Runner at first with one out. Count is 1-1. And the pitch, a swing and a foul straight back. Five runs in the second, four runs here in the third for this 9-0 Salt Lake lead. The 1-2 pitch home is fouled off into the netting on the third base side. Still a ball and two strikes. Rada, an infield single, then a walk. Trying to get on for a third time. Shaver sets, deep breath, the pitch is a little high, 2-2. When Shaver made his AAA debut, it was the first time he had ever used the PitchCom device. That's a speaker that's in your cap. He said he liked it, but it took a while to get used to it. 2-2 is a ground ball to second. Amador charges, goes to second. That's one. Carrick to first. He is not in time. Not quite able to turn the double play. Rada runs really well, and even though Amador charged it, got to it quickly. His throw to Carrick and Carrick's throw to first, not in time. Now it's Christian Moore. He cleared the bases, three-run double in the second inning. Struck out in the first. A swing and a miss on a high fastball begins this at-bat, strike one. He has been susceptible to that high fastball. First Ramirez, now Shaver. Might just keep throwing that pitch. Let's see. 0-1. A swing and a foul. They came back with another high fastball. It's 0-2. Well, until he either makes contact or doesn't swing at it, not every pitch is going to be a high fastball, but you're going to keep going up there often. The pitch is too high that time. That was 95 from Shaver. Again, he's not a big guy. He's listed at 6 foot, 175 pounds, but he can really bring it. 95, wow. 1-2 pitch is a liner off the glove of Shaver. Tracks it down, throws to first, plenty of time, gets more, and the side is retired. But not before. Four more runs score. There was four hits, no errors, and one left on base. We're heading to the fourth inning. It's 9-0 already. Salt Lake leading Albuquerque on the Isotopes Multimedia Network.
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4: We start the middle third of tonight's game here from the ballpark in America First Square. It's all Utah, 9-0, Salt Lake leading Albuquerque. Yadiel Amador takes the first pitch, a called strike from Taiwan Walker. He was only permitted one hit. He has walked two through three efficient innings, 40 pitches total. In case you're just joining us, this is not a rehab assignment for Walker. Phillies released him. Angels signed him to a minor league contract. And the 0-1 is popped up foul to the third base side and into the crowd. It's nothing and two. I would not call this a complete tryout. Now, there's certainly, that's part of the equation. The 0-2 is driven in the air to center field. Rada going over toward left center. He's there to make the catch about waist high. Amador retired on a soft line out to center. I mean, any time that you've played as long as Taiwan Walker, 33 years old, I mean, it's we'll sign you to a minor league contract. We'll send you to the minors. Let's see what you still got. And it could be that he spends the rest of the season here. It could be that he gets called up after one start, couple starts, 2 months. There's no guarantees. It's an opportunity to keep pitching, and I guess you're always trying out or auditioning to a certain extent in baseball. Zach Veen takes low, ball one. The Phillies are paying the bulk of Walker's salary. The 1-0, a wave and a miss. Veen way out in front. And so it's really low risk for the Angels. They just have to pay for the prorated minimum. Next pitch is a ground ball base hit right center field. Veen smoked that one over to cut it off is Rada, and Veen will stop at first base. Good throw by Rada on the fly to second base. That exit velocity is 113.4 miles an hour. Wow. 113.4, that becomes the highest exit velocity of the season by anybody with the Isotopes. There's not too many singles that are 113.4 off the bat. Here's Charlie Condon. And he takes the first pitch for a ball. And if he would have gotten any kind of backspin on it, Veen would have had a home run. Instead, it was just a base hit where if you blinked, you missed it. Next pitch, Condon takes low and away, and that is ball two.

Condon walks. Third one issued by Taiwan Walker. And the catcher is Zach Humphreys out to the mound for a visit. Isotopes Baseball brought to you in part by the Albuquerque Journal. For over 100 years, that has been your most trusted news source. 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I feel like the Isotopes need to at least score at least one. You got to get on the scoreboard here in the fourth. Vimeo Machines at the plate. And first pitch is a called strike near the inside corner. Obviously, you would like to score multiple runs. I mean, heck, you'd like to score 9 and tie it up. You'd like to score 10. But when it comes to just cutting into a big deficit, got to get something here. The pitch is a called strike on the outside corner, and Machine is down 0-2. Being the one-out single, Condon follows with the walk. Walker sets the pitch high and inside for ball one. Center fielder, right fielder still in the sun. Infielders all in the shadows. 1-2 pitch inside ball two. The left fielder low, also in the sun. He's basically, there's like a spotlight on him. Front of him, all around him, is in the shadows. Just a little bit of sun shining on his body. Machine's back in the count. 2-2 and a step off by Walker. That's a disengagement. First one of this at bat. Now the 2-2. Got him looking. Called third strike. No argument for Machine. He heads back to the dugout. And just caught the bottom of the zone. Good pitch by Taiwan Walker. It's his second strikeout of the game. And now Andrew Kisner digs in. Just missed another home run in the second inning. Got under it. He was caught right at the edge of the warning track in left center. First pitch, chopper left side. That one is fielded by the shortstop Guzman, but he will not throw anywhere. It's an infield single. Well, Guzman saved a run with his range. Veen had to stop at third. Condon to second. He thought about a throw and then wisely decided to just hang on to it. Now it's Kyle McCann with the bases loaded, two outs. Isotopes trailing 9-0. First pitch, a swing and a foul. Rolls a little bit up the first base line. Strike one. McCann had a great homestand for the Isotopes. 9-for-18, two doubles, two homers, 8 RBI. He's 0-for-7 so far this week. Next pitch is taken high. 1-1 the count. Runners have their leads. Infield plays McCann to pull. Here's the pitch. Taking outside, ball two. Walker hits the sign. He's been working quickly tonight. He's ready. He fires. McCann swings, fouls it back. It's a 2-2 count. McCann trying to get the Isotopes on the scoreboard. Walker trying to strand three runners on base. The 2-2 pitch, very high, ball three. So the runners will be on the move. Veen at third, Condon at second, Kisner at first. 3-2 pitch is fouled off to the left. We'll do it again. Runners make U-turns back to their locations. Third baseman Moore is playing so far off the line that Veen does not at all have to worry about getting picked off. Takes his lead very wide away from the baseline. Another 3-2 is a swing and a miss. Struck him out.

fooled him with a slow curve. That ends the inning. No runs, two hits, no errors, three left on base. Middle of the fourth, Salt Lake 9, Albuquerque nothing on the Isotopes Multimedia Network.

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2: There's just something special about a night at the Yard. 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
4: So the Albuquerque Isotopes squander a goal. Their first of the game. It is 9-0 Salt Lake. Bees come to bat, bottom of the fourth inning. Well, it is friendship bracelet night here at the ballpark at America First Square. It's a workaround of making it a Taylor Swift night. In between innings, they had their version of the mascot race. It's a produce race. It's sponsored by Smith's, our sponsor of the Isotopes, also of the Bees. Here is Josh Lowe facing Evan Shaver. And first pitch, a swing and a miss. So there's five fruit costumes, I guess you would say. And as they started the race, they were all holding hands. Here's the 0-1. That's a swing and a miss. And then as they got near the finish line, the one that was in the lead slowed down and held hands with another one of the mascots. And they crossed the finish line at the same time. There's actually some fans who booed. The 0-2 pitch is a swing and a miss, struck him out. And then those two mascots exchanged friendship bracelets. Again, some of the fans booed. They wanted a real winner. They didn't want a tie. The mascot race here in Salt Lake used to be extremely entertaining. And the players used to be involved in making some hijinks out of it. Here is Denzer Guzman. They've cleaned it up, unfortunately. Guzman takes a cold strike. Back at the old ballpark, it was the longest mascot race ever. I mean, like when we do the Chili Pepper race, it's foul line to foul line. It's like the 100-meter dash, basically. The 0-1's a check swing on the appeal, no. And at their old ballpark in downtown Salt Lake City, it was like an 800-meter race. And then the mischievous relief pitchers, especially for the Isotopes, they would stand up from their location, which was down the third baseline, and they would stretch in a way that forced the mascots to run over the bullpen mound, and they would collapse all the time. The 1-1 is high. I would constantly take video, and so would others, of people in these mascot costumes, and they're running, and the next thing you know, there's a pitcher's mound, and they fall flat on their face, and it's hilarious. Probably pretty dangerous, still funny. The 2-1 is grounded foul down the first baseline. And then they moved out here to the suburbs, and that hijinks from downtown Salt Lake City. They're not doing that hijinks out here in the suburbs of South Jordan. They have the mascots nowhere close to the players. They're down the right field line on the warning track. They run one direction. They have to touch one spot and then return the opposite direction. No chance for them to run over a bullpen mound or to collide or anything. It's definitely not as entertaining. It's safer, but it's not as entertaining. The 2-2 is high. I think I still have a bunch of videos in my phone that I have delighted in sharing with people of mascots running over a bullpen mound and just doing a face plant. 3-2 is grounded foul behind home. It'd be so great, too, how even pitchers who have never been in the PCL before, there's always at least one guy in the bullpen who knows. And so he would be the ringleader and show everyone, stand here, stand there, pretend like you're stretching. 3-2 is skied high in the air, right center. Drew Avins coming over, calls off Condon, makes a two-handed catch. Guzman is retired, two up and two down here in the bottom of the fourth. It's a 9-0 Salt Lake lead. Chamber, So no more fun with mascots tripping and falling over bullpen mounds. It's nice and clean and safe out here in the suburbs. Here is Jamer Candelario. RBI single and a walk. He has scored twice. A right-handed hitter. Chavez's first pitch is a fastball at 94. Caught the outside corner, strike one. Chavez's next pitch, a swing and a miss. Fastball once again at 94. Chavez's been able to get his fastball by multiple guys tonight. He's got some good life on it. He sets and is 0-2. Another fastball is hit in the air down the right field line, drifting toward foul territory. That is a foul ball just barely. It had home run distance. There is a gap of about 10 feet between the foul pole and the wall for where the fans are, and that's where that ball ended up, is in between those two areas. Now another 0-2 from Shaver. He is on the ground to third, and on his feet to get it is Kent. Throws across the diamond and just got him. Good stretch by Machine at first. He had a backhanded get up and throw to first. Side retired in order, 1-2-3 for the first time tonight. We have completed four full innings, 9-0 the score. Is leading Albuquerque on the Isotopes Multimedia Network.
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4: It's Salt Lake 9 and Albuquerque nothing as we start the fifth inning. Taiwan Walker returns to the mound. He's at 64 pitches. Nick Kent starts things off here in the fifth by swinging and fouling the first pitch off at home, strike one. Kent, Drew Avins, and Cole Carrick, 8-9-1 hitters in the Isotopes lineup. Walker has struck out three. He has walked three, and he has allowed three hits. His next pitch is a swing and a foul straight back to make it 0-2. It is a decidedly younger crowd tonight on Friendship Bracelet night. Wink, wink, Taylor Swift songs between every half inning night. And the 0-2 from Walker is hit high in the air to left field. That one's got a chance. At the wall is low. Looking up, it is out of here. Nick Kent, another home run. Comes on an 0-2 pitch. He is home run in back-to-back game seven for the season. Isotopes on the board. Now trailing 9-1. So Nick Kent just continues to just be this extra base hit machine. 17 of his 27 hits this year are extra base hits. Nine doubles, a triple, and now seven home runs. Here's Drew Avins. Takes the first pitch outside, ball one. Havens got the Isotopes first hit. It was a single to center. Next pitch is fouled straight back. With the home run by Nick Kent, Rio Grande Credit Union donates another $30 to Special Olympics of New Mexico. Rio Grande Credit Union is your New Mexico credit union. For more information, including how to become a member, visit riograndcu.org. 1-1 pitch is hit in the air to left center field. This one should be playable. Rada, the center fielder underneath it, makes a two-handed catch. And that's the first out of the inning. Top of the order, here's Cole Carrick, third time through. Carrick has reached on a walk and on a fielder's choice, and he has been picked off twice at first. He takes a breaking ball in there for a called strike. Walker into his windup. The pitch is a little flare down the third baseline. That one is down for a base hit. Chasing after it is more the third baseman. It'll be the left fielder, Lowe, who picks it up, and Carrick's got an opposite field bloop double. The pitch was up and in. Carrick able to fight it off and put it in a place where absolutely nobody plays. And now the batter is Adiel Amador. He has fouled the third and lined to center. Walker comes set, and first pitch is fouled back over our heads and out of play. We are just a little bit toward the third base side behind home. It's our broadcast location. So that is strike one. And actually, a balk was called. Cole Carey gets to third. That was a balk, so it is not a foul ball. Instead is a balk, no pitch. And now a swing and a miss by Amador, so that is just strike one. And home plate umpire turning around to make sure the scoreboard realizes the count is 0-1. I don't know if they do. Now they do. Here's the 0-1 pitch. Amador takes a called strike. Fastball at 92 miles an hour to make it 0-2. Infield is back. They will definitely concede the run. Salt Lake will with a 9-1 lead. Fifth inning. Walker, a deep breath. The right-hander's pitch is low and away. Amador able to see the spin on that splitter layoff. It's 1-2. Walker shook off his catcher once. Now shook him off again. And now the pitch is grounded foul off the very end of the bat. Amador lunging after that curve, just barely got a piece of it. Infield plays Amador to pull, outfield straight away. The 1-2 pitch is a little inside. Amador was flinching, getting out of the way. It was close, it just missed. The count is 2-2. Garrett takes his lead at third. The pitch is hit high in the air to center field. Rada underneath it, just waiting on gravity. Carrick tags, and he can jog home. That's a sacrifice fly for Adiel Amador. Isotopes have scored 2 in the inning, now trail 9-2. So a bloop double, a balk, and a sac fly brings in the second run after Nick Kent had a solo homer to begin the inning. And that looks like the end of the night for Taiwan Walker. He might try and talk his way into staying in the game. Nope, he's not going to. He fist pumps all of his new teammates. We got a break in the action for this pitching change. The score is Salt Lake 9, Albuquerque 2. We're in the top of the fifth, and this is the Isotopes Multimedia Network.
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2: Left-hander Dylan Phillips takes over on the mound for Salt Lake. He has appeared in five games, all in relief. His ERA is 2.79. Eight strikeouts against four walks and 9 2/3 innings. Well, the Isotopes have been very good against opponents' bullpens. We'll see if that trend continues tonight. They still got a long way to go. They were trailing 9-0. It's now 9-2. As Taijuan Walker departs after throwing 4 2/3 innings, 78 pitches. Zach Veen will greet Phillips, lefty on lefty. First pitch is a fastball for a called strike on the outside corner. Well, maybe 20 years ago, Walker would have been allowed to face one more batter, try to get to five innings, qualify for the win. Nowadays, it doesn't really matter who gets the win. Those things are not really something that teams pay too close attention to. The 0-1 is called strike on the outside corner. More important was that Taijuan Walker showed that he can get a really good AAA lineup out. Remember, the Isotopes are the highest scoring team in all of minor league baseball. And the 0-2 pitch is a check swing foul. Zach couldn't get the bat out of the way. So it's still 0-2. So for Taijuan Walker, I mean, he made a very compelling case that one appearance at AAA is enough. It's not like the Angels have this amazing five-man rotation. Whether or not the Angels will call him up 5 days from now, or whether he'll make another start or four more starts or 10 more starts, we'll see. But he made a pretty compelling case on the way through the ball. It was not dominant, but he was very good. 0-2, check swing, roller is fair this time down the third baseline. Veen sprinting around first on his way to second as Lowe picks it up in the corner. So twice in the at-bat, Veen couldn't get the bat out of the way. The first time a foul ball, the second time just fair down the third baseline. Now Charlie Condon, the batter. Well, Veen's expression, I just got a great look at the replay, went from holding the, trying to get the bat out of the way. Oh no, the ball hit the bat again. Oh good, look where it went. And then, okay, eyes wide open, I got to get down to second base. Condon takes way high and outside, ball one. Isotopes had no hits through two innings. They now have six. They're trailing 9-2. And the 1-0. Foul back. Charlie had a good cut at that one. Straight back out of the ballpark into the parking lot. It's 1-1. Phillips comes set, extreme third base side of the rubber. Looks at Veen at second, delivers home. The pitch is a called strike to make it 1-2. Phillips really squares his shoulders to home plate as he listens for the sign. Then he squares the shoulders toward first base as he comes set. The pitch is a swing and a foul straight back. Phillips is 6 foot, 230 pounds from Omaha, Nebraska. Eighth round pick by the Angels back in 2022. Last year went from single A to double A to triple A. The next 1-2, Condon takes low and away. Evens the count at 2 balls and 2 strikes. Sanchez, the second baseman, keeping tabs on Veen, who takes his lead. And here's the pitch. Fouled off again to the first base side and out of play. And completely out of the ballpark. one and has fouled off three. I feel like he's just missed a couple. This next pitch will be the seventh pitch of the at-bat. Here it comes, and Condon chops that one foul to the third base dugout. He was out in front of that changeup, still able to get the bat on it. Live to see another pitch. Only person still looking in the sun is the left fielder, Lowe. Next pitch. Taking called third strike, and Condon's going to challenge it. As of now, it is strike three to end the inning. But what will the computer say? The computer says ball. The inning will continue. That is just ball three, not ball four. So Condon wins the challenge. Charlie's been good on challenges this year. Now the 3-2 pitch delivered. That is low, ball four. So Condon, after challenging strike three, takes ball four, heads down to first, and here comes VML Machine to the plate. Machine has walked and struck out. That was against the starter, Walker. It's lefty on lefty here against Dylan Phillips. And the first pitch. A swing and a foul tip in and out of the catcher's glove for strike one. Now the strike one to Machine delivered. A wave and a miss on a pitch near the outside corner makes it 0-2. Well, for Charlie Condon, he has now gotten 7 of 9 challenges overturned. Next pitch is fouled off over our parking lot. By far, Condon has been the best on the Isotopes in terms of quantity and percentage of getting challenges overturned. Another 0-2, Machine swings, fouls it straight back that time. Salt Lake scored 5 in the second, 4 in the third to build a big lead. Isotopes loaded the bases in the fourth, could not cash in. They have scored 2 in the fifth. They still have 2 on, 2 out, and the 0-2 pitch is inside for a ball. A slider missed. That was the fifth pitch of the at-bat. It's still just ball one. Runners take their leads. A couple of former first-round picks, Veen and Condon. Next pitch is little line drive. Base hit down the left field line. Veen around third will score. Condon heading for third stops there. Machine will stop at first. He just threw the hands, poked it down the third baseline, an RBI single. Isotopes now trailing 9-3. Well, that is the third ball the Isotopes have hit today. This inning, I should say. That was just fair down the third baseline. There was a blooper by Carrig. There was a check swing by Veen. And then Machine just throwing his hands at a ball that was way out of the strike zone. Now Andrew Kisner at the plate. First pitch is a little outside, ball one. Kisner is flied out to fairly deep left, then an infield single. Right-handed hitter. The 1-0 pitch. Taken for a called strike. It's 1-1. Kisner didn't love the call, did not challenge the call. The computer, by the way, would have called it a ball. Had a couple of words with Tim Barreras. Agree to disagree. I'm sure they'll all look at the tablets later. And now the 1-1 pitch. A swing and a foul straight back. I feel like if the count's too well, there's no way Kisner swings at that pitch. It was a changeup up in the zone. It was up and away. And the mentality just changes after you think the previous pitch was a bad call. Now he's got to really lock in. 1-2 pitch. Takes a little inside. No, called strike three. It was a delayed call by Tim Barreras, and the side is retired. But the Isotopes get back into it. They score three runs, four hits, no errors, two left on base. We're halfway done here from the Beehive State. It's Salt Lake 9, Albuquerque 3, and this is the Isotopes Multimedia Network.
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2: The score is now 9-3. Salt Lake is leading Albuquerque as we start the bottom of the fifth inning. So the Isotopes scored three runs on the top of the fifth. And I get access on my laptop here to what the computer, the ABS system, would call. And there was two pitches that were missed that were called strikes in that last at-bat with Andrew Kisner. There's Trey Mancini, a called strike on the outside corner. The 1-0 pitch and the 1-2 pitch were both called strikes. The computer would have called it a ball. Next pitch bounced in the dirt. And so, I mean, the shortest answer is, if you don't like the call, challenge it. They were both extremely close. But again, just for the record, two of those called strikes, the computer would have had it as a ball.
3: Bumble, right here, Bumble. These two guys need a picture.
2: And now the 1-1 pitch is delivered, and it's a swing and a foul. Well, the mascot is directly next to my crowd, Mike, and a lot of people are taking photos. So we'll turn that down so that we don't pick up all these conversations of people thanking the mascot, Bumble, who I could probably touch if I wanted to reach my hand outside the broadcast booth. The 1-2 is taken high. And the count is two balls and two strikes. Meanwhile, Evan Shaver has retired five in a row entering this inning. Next pitch is skied in the air to right field. Charlie Condon's on the warning track. He's at the wall. He jumps. It is gone. A home run. That ball just kept going. Trey Mancini, a solo home run opposite way, his fifth of the year, increases the Salt Lake lead to 10-3. Well, the ball really carries here in South Jordan, just like it does in Albuquerque. That was a high fly ball. In some ballparks, that's an out. It's a home run here. We are at 4,865 feet above sea level. Yomer Sanchez swings the first pitch and fouls it back. Downtown Salt Lake City, about 600 feet less in altitude than out here in the suburbs of South Jordan, Utah. We are about 21 miles south of downtown Salt Lake City. 0-1 pitch is a called strike on the outside corner. 0-2 on Sanchez. Shaver's next pitch is a comeback on the mound. He's got an underhand flip to first base for the out. There's one away. Isotopes Baseball brought to you in part by Pepsi. 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Pepsi, an official sponsor of the Isotopes. Zach Humphries now the batter, right-handed hitter. And he pulls one down the left field line, a line drive, that's down for a base hit, heading into the corner. Humphries takes the turn on his way to second, and he will stop there. It's a one-out double. Humphries 2-for-3 now in today's game. And that'll bring Bryce Teodosio to the plate. He's 2-for-2, single to right, RBI single to left. These are up to 12 hits in the game. First pitch swinging, pops it up, shallow right. Machine going out. So is Amador. Amador calls him off and makes the catch on the left shoulder. That's the second out of the inning. Went about 30, maybe 40 feet out onto the outfield grass. And now top of the order, Nelson Rada batting for the fourth time in tonight's game. We're in the fifth inning. It's 10-3. Salt Lake the lead. Shaver, after check of second, delivers. It's fouled straight back for strike one. Shaver has pitched 2 2/3 innings in relief. Now his next pitch is low. Makes it 1-1. And Shaver asking for a new baseball. He'll get it. Glove up against the chest, baseball behind the back as he gets the sign. And here's the pitch. Fastball is a bit high, maybe outside. County is 2-1. Sun is no longer in the eyes of any players or fans, still shining on the Wasatch Mountains. Next pitch, breaking ball, drops it in there. 2-2. Still lots of blue in the sky. There's still a little bit of snow at the very top of the Wasatch Mountains, in case you're wondering. Another really good night for baseball. It was 83 degrees at first pitch here in South Jordan. All three games, game time temperature has been in the 80s, between 80 and 85. 2-2, a swing and a miss. Got him on a high fastball. That ends the inning. The Bees tacked on a run. They did it on two hits, no errors, one left. We've completed five innings. It is a 10-3 lead, Salt Lake over Albuquerque, and this is the Isotopes Multimedia Network.
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2: 10-3, Salt Lake leads Albuquerque. We start the sixth, and Kyle McCann swinging at the first pitch, fouls it back out of play for strike one. Dylan Phillips got the last out in the fifth inning. He returns to the mound here in the sixth inning. 7-8-9 hitters in the Isotopes lineup. And the 0-1 is grounded foul behind home this time to make it 0-2. Phillips took over, gave up a double, a walk, a single, then got the final out, replacing Taiwan Walker. He looked pretty solid tonight. Again, he did not dominate, looked pretty solid. 0-2 is a swing and a miss, got him on a high fastball. So McCann 0-for-3 with three strikeouts tonight, and Nick Kent will bat next. Kent homered his last at-bat, flew out to right in his first. Phillips works from the stretch at all times. And the lefty's first offering's a wave and a miss. Fooled him with a cutter, strike one. He'll place him slightly to pull. The pitch is a wave and a miss. Nothing in two. Back-to-back cutters, and Kent swinging over the top of it. Kent used his timeout, steps back in. And here's the 0-2. Very high. The series is tied one game apiece. Salt Lake won the opener Tuesday night 7-4. Albuquerque wins it 14-13 in 10 innings yesterday. B's a big lead so far tonight. 1-2 is low. Isotopes were trailing 9-0, and it is now 10-3 here in the sixth. And here comes the 2-2 pitch. That's a little inside. Didn't miss by too much. It was 0-2. Now the count is 3-2. And here comes the left-hander's payoff. Kent takes inside, ball four. Good eye by Kent. There's a couple that didn't miss by too much. He heads down to first base. Drew Evans to bat next. Well, the Salt Lake pitching staff, a lot of walks. When the week began, tied for the most walks in the Pacific Coast League, fourth most in all of minor league baseball. Here's Drew Evans, and he takes the first pitch for a called strike. And these two teams, the Isotopes and the Bees, their offenses are 1-2 in on-base percentage. Both teams very good, disciplined, taking their walks. Stay with their approach, put the ball in play. The 0-1 is taken for a ball. Even for Evans, it's been a struggle for him from a batting average standpoint. He's hitting 181 with a 309 on base with all the walks that he's drawn. 1-1 pitch is a line drive, caught it short. Denzer Guzman getting up high, not the absolute peak of his leap, but still had to reach above his head. Evans just, boy, he smoked it. 101 off the bat, but he hit it right at him. Guzman jumping and caught it just about ear high. Now top of the order, here is Cole Carrick. Turns around to hit from the right side for the first time tonight. Looks at the first pitch. It's a called strike on the outside corner. Carrick will use his timeout. He has walked, reached on a fielder's choice, and then a bloop double. Kent retakes his lead. 0-1 pitch. Bounced in the dirt. Hits the front foot of Carrick, who just stays there. Didn't get out of the way, didn't kick it, didn't disrupt anything. County is 1-1. The ball's in the dirt. You can just stay right there as the batter. You don't have to get out of the way. You can't kick it. You can't make it more challenging on the catcher. But you can stay right where your feet are. That's exactly what Carrick just did. 1-1's a swing and a foul straight back.

0: Second baseman Sanchez plays way up the middle, so the entire right side of the infield is wide open. Now the pitch is grounded down the third baseline. A hot four Fields throws to first, a two-hopper, and got him as Candelario able to come up with it, and the side is retired. Isotopes do not score. No hits, no errors, one left on base. And that'll take us to the bottom of the sixth inning. 10-3 the score. Salt Lake is leading Albuquerque on the Isotopes Multimedia Network.
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0: Left-hander Evan Shaver has already pitched three innings in relief. He's back to work at the bottom of the sixth inning. Salt Lake has the lead, 10-3 over Albuquerque. Shaver saving the rest of the bullpen after Erasmo Ramirez was knocked out early in the third inning. First pitch swinging, Christian Moore pops it up. Foul territory, and that one is going to reach the stands. A couple rows back of the first base dugout, bounces to the second level. And that is strike one. Time now for Malibu Moments in the Major Leagues. It's brought to you by Malibu Rum. Imagine you're on a vacation, sun on your face, sand under your feet. That's how you feel while sipping a Malibu cocktail. Sip easy, enjoy Malibu responsibly. The 0-1 is taken for a called strike. Good slider. And it's 0-2. Christian Moore had a three-run double as part of a five-run second inning. He has also struck out and grounded out to the pitcher, Shaver. 0-2. Is a slow roller foul to the third base side. Well, bad news for the Yankees, and bad news really for the sport of base, taken for a called strike. Good slider. And it's 0-2. Christian Moore had a three-run double as part of a five-run second inning. He has also struck out and grounded out to the pitcher, Shaver. 0-2 is a slow roller foul to the third base side. Well, bad news for the Yankees, and bad news really for the sport of baseball. Aaron Judge is going to miss significant time with a stress fracture in his ribs. He is expected to return by the end of the season. But he's going to be out a while. 0-2, a swing, and a man struck him out. About 4 to 6 weeks from now, they're going to do some additional imaging to see how his ribs are healing. Experienced discomfort over the past several weeks, initially diagnosed as a bone bruise near his right rib cage, but an MRI showed something else. Here's Josh Lowe, a swing and a foul straight back. Don't know exactly if there was one swing in particular that led to it or whether it was a series of swings. 0-1 pitch is fouled off to left and out of play. In 2019, Judge had a significant issue with his right rib cage. Also had a partially collapsed lung while attempting a diving catch. So again, that's not good for the Yankees. That's not good for the sport of baseball to have Judge out. 0-2 is a little outside for a ball. What is good for baseball is every time Shohei Ohtani plays baseball, and he was just mind-boggling again yesterday. Don't ever take it for granted. Like, he is just doing inhuman things. The 1-2, a swing and a miss. Back-to-back strikeouts for Shaver. In fact, three in a row going back to last inning. Last night on the mound, Ohtani threw six scoreless innings, and he reached base five times. I mean, he got on base more times as a batter than he allowed base runners as a pitcher. It's just mind-boggling what he's doing. Denzer Guzman, ground ball, left side, base hit. In between Kent and Carrig for a single. That's his third hit. And Guzman, he's going to get one more at batting. He's a double away from the cycle now. Shohei Ohtani's ERA is now 0.74. 2 years ago, he had a 50-50 season as a hitter. His ERA as a pitcher is 0.74. It is mind-boggling. Here is Jamer Candelario. He takes a called strike near the top of the zone. Next pitch from Shaver. Chopper to third. Actually short. Carrot from the outfield grass. His throw is high. Pulls machine off the bag.

0: safe at first base is Candelario on an infield single. I thought that Kent might be able to get to it, but he couldn't. Carrick was there backing him up. That's a really long throw from deep in the hole in the outfield grass. And Carrick's arm strength was there. If it was on target, it's an out, but high and pulled machine to the left. So now there's two on, two out. Trey Mancini takes inside, ball one. 10-3, Salt Lake is leading Albuquerque, bottom of the sixth inning. Next pitch is a swing and a miss, 1-1. Shauver checks the runner at second, deals home, fouled back to the screen. Shohei Ohtani, again, his ERA is 0.74. It's not just the lowest among pitchers with at least 60 innings this season. It is the third lowest of any pitcher over 10 starts in any given season since ERA became an official stat back in 1913. The only ones with lower ERAs through 10 starts, Jacob deGrom in 2021 and Juan Marichal in 1966. And those guys didn't hit. Ohtani hits. 1-2, popped up in the air. Right center field, sprinting in is Condon. The right fielder makes the catch toward right center side, retired. And runs, two hits, no errors, and two left on base. We've completed two-thirds of tonight's game. It's still 10-3. Salt Lake is leading Albuquerque on the Isotopes Multimedia Network.
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0: Salt Lake goes back to its bullpen as we begin the seventh inning as left-hander Joey Lucchesi takes over on the mound. Salt Lake with a 10-3 lead. Lucchesi, another guy on this Salt Lake roster who's got a lot of Major League service time. He's now a 32-year-old. He's from Newark, California. That is right at the bottom of Alameda County before you get into Silicon Valley, south of Oakland. Last year, Lucchesi in the Giants organization with both the Major League Giants and AAA Sacramento. Adiel Amador will lead things off. Switch hitter from the right side. And Lucchesi is saying that he can't hear the pitch comm device, so this is going to cost them a mound visit. And this is actually going to be a pitch timer violation, so it's going to be ball one. It seemed like there was a little bit of confusion on whether or not he should just wait for the catcher to come out to test it or whether or not he should just go into his windup. Isotopes Baseball is brought to you in part by Xfinity. Hey, Isotopes fans, get in the zone with coverage that will not strike out. Xfinity delivers game-winning Wi-Fi that's locked in at one price for 5 years. Xfinity, imagine that. It's interesting. I actually saw as Lucchesi came in out of the bullpen, the bat boy ran out and handed him that speaker. And I thought I saw him testing it, put it in his cap, but I guess it wasn't working. So they were actually challenged a mound visit and a ball. And now the 1-0 pitch. Amador swings, hits it high in the air to center field, but that's a routine fly ball. Nelson Rada, just waiting on gravity, is there to make the catch, one away. Third time tonight, Amador has hit it to center. A line out, a sacrifice fly, and now a routine fly out. Now here's Zach Veen.

0: And the 1-0 pitch is hit in the air to center field. Coming in is Rada, has to sprint in, but he makes the catch about belt high. One routine fly to center, the other he had to come sprinting in to get. And it's two outs, nobody on for Charlie Condon. First pitch, the right-handed hitting Condon is a ball bounced in front of the plate for ball one. There's been multiple times this year that Lucchesi has either been released or has been designated for assignment, and he has re-signed with the Angels multiple times. The 1-0 is a swing and a miss. His transaction log has all types of activity over the last 2 months. Signed to a minor league contract on April 9th, called up to the major leagues on April 26th, designated for assignment 3 days later, elected free agency, re-signed with the Angels. Condon skies one in the air to center field. Nelson Rada is there. He makes the catch and he ties a major league record and minor league record held by millions and millions. Three putouts for Nelson Rada. Nice attempts go down in order. Time to stretch, middle of the seventh. It is all Salt Lake tonight, 10-3, the lead over Albuquerque on the Isotopes Multimedia Network.
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0: 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Victor Juarez, first pitch is low, ball one. Juarez takes over on the mound. The starter was Erasmo Ramirez. He went two innings plus three batters in the third, gave up eight runs all earned. Evan Shaver, four innings of relief, giving up two runs. And the 1-0 is a called strike. Juarez pitched yesterday. He pitched the seventh inning, gave up three runs through 22 pitches. So he's going back-to-back on the stretch. His 1-1 is very high. I was looking up his game log between innings. This is the first time this year that he has pitched back-to-back. Spent most of the year at AA Hartford, joined us a couple of weeks ago at Las Vegas. And this is his fifth appearance with the Isotopes. Two ones, a wave and a miss. Juarez has really good stuff, but man, it has been a struggle for him with the Topes. In 6 1/3 innings, he has allowed 17 runs, 12 earned.

0: And now the 2-2 pitch is a ball hit in the air to center field. Drew Avins coming in, makes the catch on the run. Leadoff hitter retired. Well, I guess this is a good game to get Juarez just the experience of what it's like pitching back-to-back. It's 10-3, and while it's not over, with the Isotopes offense, it's never over. But in terms of when you want to get him that first time of knowing what it's like to pitch in back-to-back games, I suppose this is as good as any game situation. Zach Humphries now the batter, and he takes low and away for ball one. Salt Lake with 5 in the second, 4 in the third, 1 more in the fifth. And here comes the 1-0 pitch. That is called strike near the top of the zone. That was a slider. Juarez reaches down and gets some dirt on his right hand after almost every pitch, including the last one. He fires, and that's a ground ball to the shortstop. Carrick fields cleanly, throws over to first in time. 2 up and 2 down for Juarez. Well, maybe he needs to pitch back-to-back more often. Excellent start, 2 quick outs. And the batter will be Bryce Teodosio. Seven-run lead for the Bees, bottom of the seventh. We are at twilight, still a lot of blue in the sky. Sun has set everywhere. First pitch hit high in the air, deep right center field. Avins on the dead run, sprinting as fast as he can, but he can't get it. It's a home run. Bryce Teodosio showing his opposite field power, right center. That is his second home run of the season in 12 games. Tack on another for the Bees. They now lead it 11-3. So he jumps on a first pitch fastball that was right down the middle. I mean, right down the middle. An impressive drive. And that cleared the wall with plenty to spare. Top of the order, here's Nelson Rada. First pitch, a fastball called strike at 94 miles an hour. This is Rada's fifth plate appearance, officially 1 for 3, plus a walk. And the pitch fouled back to the screen. It's 0-2. Wind blowing out to right field might have given Teodosio's drive a little bit of a boost. Long set this time, 0-2 pitch, is a soft little flare the other way, a base hit. Rada is able to go inside out swing, base hit left field. That is the 16th hit for the Bees. They lead it 11-3. And the batter is Christian Moore. He's 1 for 4, but the hit was a big one, a 3-run double. Made it 5-0 back in the second inning. Juarez first pitch. A swing and a foul straight back. All the games this week here in Utah are night games. 6:35 again tomorrow and Saturday. 30 minutes earlier, 6:05 on Sunday. A 1 pitch is taken high. Isotopes making a couple of changes to their starting rotation for the rest of the series. And now the 1-1 is a called strike on the outside corner. Zach Agnos listed to start tomorrow's game. Agnos optioned by the Rockies down to AAA at the start of the week. Agnos, I'll have to find out how long he's going to pitch, but he's scheduled to start tomorrow. The 1-2 is fouled off to the right side and out of play. And then Iverson Castellano has been promoted from AA Hartford to AAA Albuquerque. Posted really good numbers for Hartford. Castellano not officially on the roster yet. That'll happen when he starts on Saturday. And then Sean Sullivan has been pushed back to Sunday. Here's the 1-2 pitch. That is very high. The count is 2 balls and 2 strikes. Morris comes set. 2-2 is delivered. Look out, breaking ball high and inside. More ducking to get out of the way. So it's a full count, 3-2 with 2 outs. That means Rada will get a head start at first base. There he goes. The pitch is popped up right side foul territory. Machine is running out of room, and that's a foul ball into the crowd. Somebody must have made a nice catch. Lots of clapping around where that ball was. Even the grounds crew at the far right side of the dugout turning around and clapping their hands. Another 3-2 from Juarez with a runner going. Is popped up behind home this time. Kisner looking for it, can't find it. It's in the crowd anyways. Again, we are twilight right now, so can get tricky on those high pop-ups above the lights. Kisner had a general idea of where it might be. Had his hands out wide. Where is it? He had no play. This will be the 9th pitch of this at-bat. Kisner sets the target. Once again, the runner goes. It's too high, ball 4. Moore certainly earned that walk on the 9th pitch. And that puts 2 on with 2 out for Josh Lowe. Well, going into play today, and Pedro Lopez coming out of the Isotopes dugout, we're going to have a pitching change. So give you the standings and some scores when we come back. But a break in the action. Once again, the score is Lake 11, Albuquerque 3. This is the Isotopes Multimedia Network.
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0: The new pitcher for Albuquerque is left-hander Carson Skipper. It's the second straight pitcher to take over on the mound for the Isotopes this inning, who also pitched yesterday. Skipper ended up getting the save yesterday, faced the final 3 batters of the game. A walk, a 2-run single, and then struck out Josh Lowe to end it. 14-13 victory in 10 innings. Skipper threw 15 pitches last night. And the guy that he will face as he takes over tonight, the same guy that he struck out to end yesterday's game. That's Josh Lowe. Two on, two out. Much different scenario tonight. And Lowe takes the first pitch for a called strike. It's 11-3, Salt Lake leading tonight. Lowe is 0-4 with three strikeouts in this game. Skipper's pitch is a bit high. Lowe for the series is now 1-13 with seven strikeouts. That one hit, though, was huge. A game-tying home run in the ninth inning off Sammy Peralta. 1-1's a swing and a miss. Rada at second, Moore at first. The 1-2 is fouled off to the left side and out of play. So Isotopes manager Pedro Lopez, with the advice of pitching coach Craig Bjornsson, getting two guys their first back-to-back outings of the season. The 1-2 is very high. And it's an important thing for relievers to be able to do. You don't want to do it all the time when they need to know what it's like, because once you get to the major leagues, you need to be available all the time. Next pitch, fouled back over our head again. Especially early in the season, there's a lot of emphasis on giving guys plenty of rest, at least one day, sometimes two, three, 4 days. Now that we are in early June, you want them to know what it's like. Pitch one night, turn around, pitch again the next night. Here's the 2-2 from Skipper. Just missed, tried to go outside corner. And the count is full at 3-2. Rod at second, Moore at first. Excellent speed for both. They are going. The pitch is hit high in the air. Deep right center field. Lowe knows it. He's into his jaw, gets a mammoth three-run homer. Wow, that ball went an extremely long way. Josh Lowe, a mammoth three-run shot, gives Salt Lake a 14-3 lead. Statcast measured it at 440 feet. It was a four-seam fastball. It was down the middle, although it was at the bottom of the zone. It went over the 385 sign. Then there's this big old advertisement for a company called Swig. They make dirty sodas. It went over that and landed on the next level of the concourse, way up there to the left of the flags. Denzer Guzman takes low ball one. Next pitch is hit high, deep, left center. Avens on the warning track, and that one, it bounces off the wall and back towards straightaway center. Ravine will pick it up. Guzman on his way to third base will make it standing up. If he would have stopped at second, it was a cycle. Instead, he keeps going to third base and ends up with his second triple of the game. Well, give him credit. He's playing baseball the right way. You could have stopped at second, but he's playing it the right way. You don't just play for stats. You got a chance to get to third base, you get to third base. Here's Jamer Candelario. First pitch is a called strike in the outside corner. He missed a home run by just a couple of feet. 0-1 pitch. And this one is pulled to left. Veen going over, reaches, can't get it. That one hops the wall. That'll score Guzman. Candelario on his way to second. Throw is offline and late. It's an RBI double. Five have scored in the inning. It's now 15-3 Bees. Skipper has come on. He's given up a homer, a triple, and a double to the first three batters. And all of them have been hit very hard. Here's Trey Mancini. Takes the first pitch for a called strike. It's now 15 runs on 19 hits for the Bees. And the 0-1 pitch is fouled back out of play. Salt Lake tonight has 10 extra base hits, 4 doubles, 2 triples, and 4 home runs. The 0-2 is a ground ball to the left side. Kent Fields on the short hop, throws over to first, and the side is finally retired, but not before 9 batters come to the plate. 5 of them scored. There was 1, 2, 3, 4, 5 hits. 4 of them are extra base hits. No errors, 1 left on base. We go to the 8th inning. 15-3, Salt Lake leads Albuquerque on the Isotopes Multimedia Network.
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0: We head to the 8th inning, and Salt Lake has really blown it open now. 15-3, the lead over Albuquerque. Mimeo Machine, Andrew Kisner, Kyle McCann set to face Joey Lucchesi, who took over in the 7th inning. Got 3 outs on just 6 pitches. And the full windup, first pitch, a swing and a miss for strike 1. Machine has walked, struck out, and an RBI single. And the 0-1 pitch. Called strike outside corner to make it 0-2. Update the standings with some scores here in the 8th inning. First the 0-2 from Lucchesi. It's on the way. That's in the dirt for ball. Sacramento entered the day in first place, but trailing again at home to Tacoma. Tacoma came into the week having lost 10 straight games. Tacoma beat first place Sacramento Tuesday, Wednesday, and leading 2-0 in the 6th inning right now. And now the 1-2 pitch. Up and in. Look out. VML, he gets out of the way. Ball 2. Oklahoma City entered the day a half game out of first place, and OKC is victorious tonight, winning 5-4 at home over Round Rock. Here's the 2-2, and that bounced in front of the plate on the appeal down to third. No, Machine did not go around. Las Vegas and Albuquerque both one game out of first place when the day began. Las Vegas at home trailing 2-1 to Reno, only in the 4th inning there. And again, the Isotopes down by a ton, 15-3 here in the 8th inning in Salt Lake. From Lucchesi. Chopper off the plate. Lucchesi's got it on the mound. He will throw to first base. Machine retired. One away here in the 8th inning. Including today, 16 games left in the first half standings. Remember, you got a first half champion that hosts the second half champion in a best of 3, final week of September. Andrew Kisner now the batter. And the first pitch from Lucchesi. Very high with a breaking ball. Kisner has homered in 3 straight games. Tonight, A fly out to left, an infield single, a strikeout looking. May not get another at bat. Not guaranteed another one, so his home run streak is on the line here. The 1-0 is fouled straight back. Isotopes Baseball brought to you in part by Allied Universal. Allied keeps your business one step ahead with smarter integrated security. That's what happens when everything works together. Allied Universal brings people, technology, and services into one integrated security solution. 1-1 bounced way in front of home plate. That is ball two.

0: Isner deep in the right-handed batter's box, waiting on a 2-1 pitch. Here it comes from Luke Casey. He swings, fouls it off to the first base side out of play. He wins the count at 2-2. Isner with 6 home runs in his last 12 games. He's had 2 different multi-homer games. Also did it at Las Vegas a couple of Saturdays ago. The 2-2, a swing and a foul straight back. Went after a high fastball at 94 on the radar gun. That was above the zone. Casey, next pitch, a swing and a miss, got him with a curveball, and that's the second out of the inning. Now to bring Kyle McCann to the plate. Casey checking his cheat sheet for how he wants to approach McCann. Infielders and outfielders have a card that they'll look at for positioning. Some pitchers, not all, but some pitchers will use a card as well. First pitch to McCann is outside for ball one. Lucchesi keeps the feet very close to one another. First base side of the rubber. Glove covers his face as he gets the sign. Drops the hands, big leg kick on the turn. Next pitch is low. I mean, he's a big guy on the mound, Lucchesi. 6'5", 228. And there's a lot of just like quick, rigid movements from the glove down to up, the leg kick, and the pitch. Fastball for a called strike, and it's 2-1. Just from my angle, looks like he hides the ball really well. Hitters don't really see it coming out of the arm. Kind of sneaks up on you. Now his 2-1 pitch is fouled into the netting. And McCann in jeopardy of a golden sombrero here. He's 0-for-3 with 3 strikeouts, and now the count is 2-2. Casey into his windup. 2-2 pitch is a curve that's low. Good eye by McCann. And a full count. Two outs, nobody on. 3-2 payoff from Lucchesi is en route. It's a swing and a miss, and McCann is 0-for-4 with 4 strikeouts. Lucchesi has retired all 6 batters that he has faced. We head to the bottom of the 8th inning. 15-3, Salt Lake leads Albuquerque on the Isotopes Multimedia Network.
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0: 15-3 is the score. Salt Lake is leading Albuquerque, And Jeff Criswell, the latest to take over on the mound for the Isotopes. He is the fifth pitcher of the evening. 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Leading off this inning is Yolmer Sanchez, a lefty. Criswell's first pitch, sharply hit on the ground. Amador's got it from shallow right on the grass. A flip to first, and Sanchez retired on one pitch. Salt Lake scored five in the second, four in the third, one in the fifth, five more in the seventh inning. And now they bat here, bottom of the eighth inning. Zach Humphreys at the plate. And the first pitch is fouled straight back. For the second straight day, everyone in the Salt Lake lineup has at least one hit. They have 15 runs and 19 hits tonight. Yesterday they had 13 runs on 13 hits and still lost. The 0-1 is high. Criswell, all fastball so far. That last one was 96 on the radar gun. He pitches from the stretch and is 1-1. Is a ground ball foul up the first baseline. That was a slider. County is 1-2. Criswell pauses at the waist. His pitch home. A swing and a miss struck him out. Fastball at 96 again. So now there's two outs, nobody on, and Bryce Teodosio will bat next. Teodosio is 3-for-4. Two singles, a home run. He's driven in two. Criswell has the sign, righty on righty. And the first pitch is taken high and outside for ball one. Just a little bit of light remains in the sky. I can still just barely see the Wasatch Mountains. Here comes the 1-0, a wave and a miss. When Tuesday's game ended, we could still see the mountains. Yesterday's game, that was not the case. Yesterday's game took 3 hours and 48 minutes. Here is the 1-1. And that's a line drive. Caught it short by Carrig. He jumped. He caught it. He looked in the glove to make sure it was still there. It was. And the Bees go down in order 1-2-3. Last call for the Isotopes. When we come back, they need a ton. It's Salt Lake 15, Albuquerque 3. And this is the Isotopes Multimedia Network.
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0: We have reached the ninth inning. Albuquerque Isotopes need a couple of touchdowns. They are trailing 15-3. Right-hander Brady Chobun will try to close it out. And Chobun will face Nick Kent to start things off. His last name is spelled C-H-O-B-A-N, pronounced Chobun. 6'5", 240 from Barberton, Ohio. First base side of the rubber, sets at the waist. First pitch, she is very high, ball one. Kent has fly to right, a home run, and a walk. He started off the Isotopes scoring. He scored all three of their runs in the fifth inning. The pitch is high. Isotopes had another opportunity in the fourth. They had two on, one out, later bases loaded, but could not cash in at all. Three runners left on base in that inning. Total of seven stranded. 2-0 is a called strike. Chobon's 2-1 out on the way. That is taken for a ball to make it 3-1. Tomorrow, game four of the six-game series, another 6:35 first pitch. Isotopes on deck at 6:15. Zach Agno scheduled to start for Albuquerque. Caden Dana for Salt Lake. 3-1 is fouled back, out of play. This is game three of a two-week-long road trip, 12 total games. Six here in Salt Lake and then six at Tacoma. With the usual day off on a Monday. 3-2 pitch. Kent, little roller foul to the third base dugout. So the Isotopes' next home game will not be until Tuesday, June 16th. And now the payoff. Kent takes called third strike on the outside corner. The leadoff hitter retired here in the top of the ninth inning. Salt Lake pitchers have struck out eight tonight and walked five. And the batter will be Drew Avens. Avens 1-for-3. Single, fly out to center, line out to short. And Chobin's first pitch is pulled, foul down the first baseline in front of Luis Lopez. Isotopes first base coach, that is strike one.

0: Havens taps the bat on the outside corner, gets into his stance, slightly open. And the 0-1 is taken low and outside for ball. One ball and one strike. Rockies idle tonight. They had a three-game series in Anaheim. They won 2 of 3. Had a chance for the sweep. Couldn't do so last night. 1-1 bounced in front of the plate, and then it came up and hit the umpire. Tim Barreras. Catcher Zach Humphreys immediately turned around, said sorry, checking on the ump. Barreras said, just fine. I'm all right. Got him right in the middle of the chest, it looked like. Here's the 2-1. That is fouled off to the left and out of play. Humphrey sets the target. 2-2 pitch delivered. Ground ball right at the shortstop. Fielded cleanly by Guzman. Plenty of time. Throws on to first. Avens retired, and the Isotopes are down to their final out. Cole Carrig will try to keep this game going, and he'll try to get on base for a third time again. He's had a knack for doing that this year. Yesterday did it with 2 walks and a hit by pitch. He has done it 12 times this year. Today a walk and a double among his 4 trips to the plate. And first pitch is taken for ball one. Switch hitter from the left side against Chobin. Takes a called strike. Carrig is going to challenge the call. And the verdict is confirmed a strike. Carrig has challenged 13 this year. He has only gotten 5 overturned. So he is 5 of 13. The 1-1 pitch is taken low. Although, to be fair, it's the ninth inning. You got 2 challenges left. Might as well. Here's the 2-1 pitch. Carrig takes in the dirt. That is ball 3. Two outs, nobody on here in the ninth inning. And the 3-1 to Carrig is fouled off to the left, out of play, and the Isotopes are down to their final strike. Scoreboard says on your feet, and a few people are getting up onto their feet. Now a few more are joining them on their feet. Maybe a third of the crowd on their feet. Three balls, 2 strikes, 2 outs. Chobin's pitch. Carrig, ground ball up the middle. Base hit into center field, just to the right of the bag. And so Carrig indeed is on base for a third time yet again. That'll keep the game going for at least one more batter. And Adiel Amador will hit next. First place Sacramento has scored a run, still trailing 2-1, bottom of the sixth. Second place Oklahoma City is victorious. Albuquerque tied for third with Las Vegas entering the day. Las Vegas was trailing 2-0. Now Las Vegas has a 3-2 lead in the fifth inning. Isotopes picked up a game on everybody ahead of them in the standings yesterday. They could end up losing a game on everybody today. Amador, a swing and a miss, strike one. Amador is 0 for 3, plus a sacrifice fly. Here's the pitch. Grounded foul behind home. It's quickly nothing and two on Adiel. Once again, the video board says, make some noise on your feet. Not as many on their feet this time. then a few more decide to get up. Garrigut first is not held on. 0-2 pitch. Up and in. No, strike three is the call, and Amador is going to challenge the call. He was getting his head out of the way. And this call is confirmed. Strike three. The ball game is officially over. Salt Lake wins it. 15-3 is the final score over Albuquerque. Well, I was reacting to Amador, who was moving backwards, getting his head out of the way. Heard the umpire call strike, tap the top of his helmet. Computer confirmed that it's a strike. And so for the Isotopes, no runs, one hit, no errors, and one left on base. The Bees have won 2 of 3 in the series. Again, they have won it 15-3 is the final. We'll take a break, come back, and start the Southwest Copy Systems postgame show. The totals, the game recap, some updates around the Pacific Coast League. This is the Albuquerque Isotopes Multimedia Network.
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0: 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Here are the totals on this Thursday night. All Salt Lake tonight. The Bees go 15 runs, 19 hits, no errors. Leave 6 stranded for Albuquerque. Just 3 runs all in the 5th inning. 8 hits, no errors. Isotopes leave 8 on base. The winning pitcher was Joey Lucchesi. Now, the starter did not go the 5 innings required. Taiwan Walker, a longtime major leaguer, 4 2/3 innings, 2 runs. But again, you got to go 5 innings to qualify for the win. And so that means the official scorer has the discretion to award the victory to whoever he or she thinks pitched best. And the official scorer determining that Joey Lucchesi, who retired all 6 batters that he faced, 2 on strikeouts, deserves the win most. So he improves his record at 2-1. Loss goes to Erasmo Ramirez. Another rough start for Erasmo as he went 2+ innings, 8 runs all earned. And he drops to 0-2. No save. Time of the game is 2 hours and 56 minutes, 2-5-6. We began at 6:36 Mountain Time, concluded at 9:32 local time. Tonight's attendance presented by the New Mexico Public Regulation Commission. The announced crowd is 4,891 here at the ballpark at America First Square. 4,891. With the victory, Salt Lake now leads the series 2-1. The Bees get back over 500 at 30-29, and they are once again tied for their high water mark of the season at 1-500. Isotopes drop to 33-28 overall for the season. All right, so those are the totals. We'll take a break, then we'll come back, and we will break down all the details of this one with the game recap. Again, 15-3, Salt Lake wins it going away over Albuquerque, and this is the Isotopes Multimedia Network.
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0: We continue with the Southwest Copy Systems post-game show. 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As Salt Lake wins it, 15-3 was the final score. Even though the Isotopes did not win tonight's game, James Corinchian, Public Relations, helps companies re-strategize their communications to better prepare for the next win. 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All right, neither team scored in the first inning. Both teams' leadoff hitter got on base and then was picked off at first. Isotopes didn't score in the top of the second, so let's go bottom two. Denzer Guzman led it off with a triple to right, and second up in the inning was Jamer Candelario. Another 1-2 pitch is a liner to right. Condon has to play it on a bounce. It kicks off his waist just a couple of steps to his right. Scoring is Guzman. Jamer Candelario's got an RBI single. It's 1-0 Salt Lake. Candelario then went to second on a ground out, went to third on a ground out. There's two outs, and this was actually a fairly pivotal play in the game. Two outs, runner at third, Zach Humphreys the batter. Big open stance, right-handed hitter. The pitch, chopper to third, in between hop. Fielded by Kent, spins, throws, offline, and Machine pulled his foot. Safe at first is Humphreys. It's 2-0 Salt Lake. Now, scored a base hit, not an error, but if that play gets made, the inning's over. Only one run is scored. Instead, well, now there's two runs that have scored. And then Bryce Teodosio single, Nelson Rada walk. So you got bases loaded and Christian Moore at the plate. A 1-2 pitch is hit in the air, right center field. Condon's going back, checks the wall, warning track, and he can't get it. Bounces off the wall. Two runs have already scored. Here comes Rada, and he'll jog home to score as well. It's a bases clearing, three-run double to right center. It's a 5-0 Salt Lake lead. Yeah, so the Isotopes are kind of shell-shocked at that. On to the third inning, they did not score. Now we go bottom third, and at this point, the starter, Erasmo Ramirez, had already thrown 52 pitches. And leading off the third inning, one of the best prospects for the Angels, let alone all of baseball, Denzer Guzman at the plate. It's 2-2 delivered. It's pulled, a line drive, deep left field. Veen won't get it. It is over the wall just barely. A line drive home run for Denzer Guzman. It is a 6-0 Salt Lake lead. Then came a walk, then came a single. That was the end of the night for Erasmo Ramirez. Evan Shaver came in out of the Isotopes bullpen, and the first batter that he faced was Yomer Sanchez. First pitch pulled down the left field line. That one's trouble. That one bangs off the wall. Yomer Sanchez with extra base hit. Candelario scores. Here comes Mancini, and he scores as well as Carrick dropped the throw in. It's a two-run double for Yomer Sanchez, and it's an 8-0 Salt Lake lead. Zach Humphries flew out to center. That was still just the first out of the inning. And next up was right fielder Bryce Teodosio. The 2-1, low line drive to left. That's down for a base hit. Veen has to play it on a bounce. Jogging home from third is Sanchez. Four have scored in the inning. Bryce Teodosio with the RBI single. It's 9-0 Bees. Shaver got the next two batters, so no more runs there. In the fourth inning, it felt like the Isotopes had a big chance to immediately kind of get back into it, right? They're down 9-0 with one out. Veen singled, Condon walked. Two batters later, Andrew Kisner, an infield single. They had bases loaded but could not bring in anybody as Machine had struck out looking for the second out. Kyle McCann struck out swinging for the third out. And so no runs there. On to the bottom of the fourth, Shaver 1-2-3. Now let's get to the fifth. Isotope still down 9-0, and leading off the inning was Nick Kent. And the 0-2 from Walker is hit high in the air to left field. That one's got a chance. At the wall is low. Looking up, it is out of here. Nick Kent, another home run. Comes on an 0-2 pitch. He is homering in back-to-back games, 7 for the season. Isotopes on the board, now trailing 9-1. Two batters later, Cole Carrig was able to bloop one down the left field line for a double. Went to third on a balk. And next up was Adiel Amador. Carrig takes his lead at third. The pitch is hit high in the air to center field. Rada underneath it, just waiting on gravity. Carrig tags, and he can jog home. That's a sacrifice fly for Adiel Amador. Isotopes have scored 2 in the inning. Now trail 9-2. That end of the night for Taiwan Walker at 78 pitches, 4 2/3 innings, 2 runs allowed. Dylan Phillips came on. Zach Veen, a check swing double down the left field line. Charlie Condon then walked. Isotopes looking for perhaps a big inning. Vimeo Machine at the plate next. Next pitch is little line drive. Base hit down the left field line. Veen around third will score. Condon heading for third stops there. Machine will stop at first. He just threw the hands, poked it down the third baseline, an RBI single. Isotopes now trailing 9-3. That's the Jack Daniel's Tennessee Whiskey play of the game. Jack Daniel's Tennessee Whiskey, proud sponsor of the Isotopes. Every drop of Jack is mellowed through sugar maple charcoal for that signature smooth taste. Now that is what makes Jack, Jack. Whether neat, on the rocks, or with a splash of cola, enjoy the game with a true American classic. Please drink responsibly. So the Topes had scored 3 in the inning at that point, and they had a chance for more. Andrew Kisner at the plate. Kisner had homered in 3 straight games. And a frustrating at bat for Kisner and the Isotopes. The 1-0 pitch was called a strike. Kisner did not challenge the call. The computer would have called it a ball. And then 2 pitches later on a 1-2, again, it was called a strike. Kisner did not challenge it. The computer would have called it a ball. So a couple of missed calls by the home plate umpire. It happens. Kisner didn't challenge either one of them. That ended the inning, and the Isotopes did not score any runs the rest of the way. In fact, they only had 2 more base runners the rest of the way. Meanwhile, for the Bees, well, they had a lot more base runners. Leading off the 5th inning was designated hitter Troy Mancini. Next pitch is skied in the air to right field. Charlie Condon's on the warning track. He's at the wall. He jumps. It is gone. A home run. That ball just kept going. Trey Mancini, a solo home run opposite way, his 5th of the year, increases the Salt Lake lead to 10-3. No other runs for the Bees in that inning. Evan Shaver ended up going 4 innings, saving the rest of the bullpen for the most part. Gave up 2 runs over his 4 innings. Let's skip ahead to the 7th inning now. Victor Juarez pitching in back-to-back games for the first time this season. Got the first 2 batters in the 7th. Next up was Bryce Teodosio. First pitch hit high in the air. Deep right center field. Avens on the dead run, sprinting as fast as he can, but he can't get it. It's a home run. Bryce Teodosio showing his opposite field power, right center. That is his 2nd home run of the season in 12 games. Tack on another for the Bees. They now lead it 11-3. Then came a single, then came a walk. That was the end of the night for Juarez. You know they weren't going to have him pitch too long since he's going back-to-back. Then they bring in Carson Skipper. He was also pitching in consecutive games for the first time this year. And Skipper, the first batter that he greeted was Josh Lowe, who he struck out to end yesterday's game with the score 14-13. Now he faces him again with two on in the seventh inning. They are going. The pitch is hit high.

0: Ravine will pick it up. Guzman on his way to third base will make it standing up. If he would have stopped at second, it was a cycle. Instead, he keeps going to third base and ends up with his second triple of the game.
1: All right, so that's how it sounded. Guzman with that triple. Jamer Candelario then had an RBI double to bring home Guzman. That made it 15-3. Let's get to the ninth inning. After Joey Lucchesi had retired the isotopes in order in the seventh and eighth innings, it was Brady Chobon who took over. Got the first two outs quickly. Cole Carrig a single up the middle to get on base for a third time. And last batter of the game was Adiel Amador. 0-2 pitch. Up and in. No, strike three is the call, and Amador is going to challenge the call. He was getting his head out of the way, and this call is confirmed. Strike three. The ball game is officially over. Salt Lake wins it. 15-3 is the final score over Albuquerque. And so that's how it sounded on this Thursday evening. The Bees have taken two of three so far. Still three more to go in this series. We'll take one more break. We'll update the scores around the Pacific Coast League and update the standings the best we can when we come back on the Isotopes Multimedia Network.
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1: Time to wrap up the Southwest Copy Systems postgame show. 15-3, Salt Lake defeated Albuquerque tonight, leading the series now 2-1 are the Bees. Rockies idle, so nothing to update there. They had no roster moves. They will open up a series tomorrow in Denver. I think we should get more updates on a lot of the injured players for the Rockies and what might be the next steps for them and whether or not they'll be joining us on rehab assignments and how that might be changing our roster. Again, I'm not expecting any of those injured Rockies to come off the injured list anytime soon, but I think we're going to get closer to rehab assignments and things like that. Anyway, let's check the standings and the scores in the Pacific Coast League. Sacramento came into tonight in first place, having lost two in a row to last place Tacoma. And Sacramento was trailing early, but now leading 4-2, eighth inning there in Northern California. Second place, Oklahoma City, a half game back when the day began. And OKC, a winner tonight, 5-4 over Round Rock. Las Vegas and Albuquerque were both one game out going into play. And Las Vegas, after trailing early, also now has the lead, 4-2. Top of the sixth inning, Las Vegas is hosting Reno. And then in the other game, which does not really factor into the postseason, Sugarland defeated El Paso 4-1. So if the current scores remain, that'll mean the Isotopes lose a game in the standings to everybody. And this was after picking up a game in the standings against everybody yesterday. So we will update the standings going into tomorrow's broadcast. As of now, the Isotopes are one game out. They could be two games out if Sacramento holds on to that 4-2 lead. We will have 15 games left in the first half of the season as we go into action tomorrow night for game four of the six-game series. We invite you to join us. The scheduled starting pitchers for Albuquerque, Zach Agnos, don't know how long he's going to go. Primarily a reliever with the Rockies, although they used him as a starter.

0: about a week and a half ago, and he pitched five innings. I'll find out tomorrow how long or how many pitches he is scheduled to go. And it's right-hander Caden Dana, who is scheduled to go for Salt Lake. Our coverage will begin with Isotopes on Deck at 6:15 Mountain Time, and first pitch is set for 6:35. Now for our studio engineer, Kalina Scalone, I'm Josh Souchon, thanking you for listening and saying goodnight here from the ballpark at America First Square. Again, the final, Angels affiliate over the Rockies affiliate, Salt Lake 15, Albuquerque 3. Coming up next, we'll join the Infinity Sports Network programming in progress. You have been listening to the Albuquerque Isotopes Multimedia Network.
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15: 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Well, first, let's talk about actual magnesium. 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And most people get enough of it simply from the foods they eat. Now, if you're not getting enough, there are a few different types of supplements you can try. 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Now, when it comes to the science, we looked into this, and I gotta say, there's not a lot of strong evidence that magnesium supplements will actually help you sleep. 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And maybe it's those things then that help you get some better sleep. I'm Dr. Sanjay Gupta, helping you live a better life.
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25: Position. Now, Mahomes would have had a little bit of time left, which he's done before, but man, they had a good shot of winning. Last year, right, people want to bring up that fumble that Josh had. They love to bring that up. But here's the deal.
26: How about the overtime pick?
25: Well, yeah. You want to go watch the replay on that overtime pick? He threw a dime, and the receiver fell on his back and had the ball ripped out. That's on the receiver. How is that on Josh? He couldn't have threw a better ball.
26: I didn't call Josh Allen a choker. I called the Bills chokers. 13 seconds isn't on Josh, but it is the Bills. This is a team sport.
25: Head coach is gone.
26: That doesn't mean the guy who's only been good when equipped with great quarterbacks is going to be better. He was great with Joe Burrow in college, and then he was great with Josh Allen in Buffalo. If only we had a sample of Joe Brady without being with Drew Brees or Joe Burrow or with now Josh Allen. Oh, wait. In Charlotte, he got fired in year two. Didn't even make it through the end of year two. And we know that guy's going to be better than Sean McDermott? I don't know that.
25: He's good with Josh Allen. I don't care what he did in Carolina.
26: I bet he's good with a good quarterback.
25: It's
26: a team sport. And again, I appreciate the call, Chance. It's good to hear from you. Buffalo's the case. I hear the case for it. But the problem is, I just don't know if you're going to be better than you were last year. And obviously last year, it wasn't good enough. D-Day, what is this game that's going viral on the internet?
27: This is like right up my wheelhouse. I'm a little bit of a nerd when it comes to these sorts of things. So it's a game called 82-0.
26: Is this like Immaculate Grid?
27: It's like that, but better. So.

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3: The U.S. Treasury quietly released its official financial report for 2025. It appears by its own numbers, the U.S. government seems insolvent. It's reported that the Treasury shows about $6 trillion in assets and over $47 trillion in liabilities. Add it all up, and it looks like the U.S. owes more than $130 trillion it doesn't have. If that were a family, they'd earn $52,000 a year.

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7: Traffic recap, we've got a southbound crash cleanup at Coors Boulevard and the Montaña Road intersection. That's slowing traffic down in all directions of traffic. Unser Boulevard is a closed southbound option if you're looking to avoid the area. On your freeways, your regular busy spots, eastbound I-40 between Broadway Boulevard and I-25, and that earlier northbound crash on I-25 near Candelaria has cleared.
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1: Like, I'm not going to preach at you. I'm not. And you watch what you watch. You don't what you don't. There's plenty of things I don't like. There's things. But take this as a public service announcement, just as a suggestion, because it proves accurate basically all the time. Stanley Cup playoffs are amazing. And when you get to the final, it does not ever disappoint. And last night was spectacular. I don't think it's arguable that the hockey has been. That's Ed over there coughing. He's the one dying over there. Stanley Cup playoffs do not disappoint. Good morning and happy Friday to you. Thank you for finding the opening drive on 95.9 FM and AM 610 The Sports Animal. Jeff Symbieta, Gato Roberto, and Ed Manzanares in for JJ Buck today, two to fill one. How are you?
2: I'm fine.
1: Right-eyed, bushy-tailed, ready to excel?
2: No.
1: You sound better than he does.
3: I felt good now. I'm good. I've coughed it all out. Hey, this morning show, man, this is early, brother. I can't.
1: Yeah, what time do you come in on the weekends?
3: 8 o'clock.
1: Yeah,
3: can we move this to 9:30 next time? Yeah, this is pretty damn early.
1: Work on that.
3: I feel good now. I'm good.
1: Did you have a late night last night? Good night last night?
3: It was a good late night. Yeah, good. It was. That. And I'm old, so it's tough on an old guy, you know?
1: Bob, one day you'll get old like us.
2: No, I have decided I'm never getting old.
1: I like that a lot.
2: And you know, it's a state of mind.
1: I'm down with that a lot. All right, we got a lot to do on a Friday morning. We're going to get into the NBA tonight. Spurs and Knicks go back at each other in Texas. But last night, so I watched the hockey. I love the hockey. And again, this isn't me saying you got to watch it. I'm not going to tell you what you do. It's just merely a suggestion. I know you enjoy it too. Vegas is up 2-0. They're leading the series 1-0 or 1-0. And they're about ready to just stranglehold the series and take it back to Vegas up 2-0. Carolina scores and they score again. It's 2-2. And then the drama starts. There's a play in front of the net. Freddie Anderson, the goaltender for Carolina, makes a spectacular sprawling stop. He's on the right side of his net, makes a stop. The guy comes around the net. He sprawls over, blocks it with his stick, collects the puck underneath him, and the referee is standing on the net. And as the puck is underneath, and the Vegas Golden Knight player is jabbing at it, and then all of a sudden the puck leaks into the net, and the referee waves it off, said he called the puck dead. He said, nope, it was covered, no goal. John Tortorella is the head coach of Vegas. They looked at it, they have their iPads. He opted to then challenge the play. Now, in hockey, it's not like in basketball, if you just lose a timeout. In hockey, if you challenge and it is not successful, it's a two-minute minor, they go on a power play. It was unsuccessful. We'll get into whether it should have been or not. Carolina scores on the ensuing power play, and Torts is just going, damn, should I have done it or not? I think he should have.
3: I agree.
1: And then it's 3-2 Carolina. So Vegas goes on a power play. They don't score, but at the end of the power play, they pull their goaltender, so that's 6-on-4. And 7 seconds after the power play expired, Vegas ties it. It goes into overtime. It's with 1:54. It's spectacular.
3: Mm-hmm.
1: And then Seth Jarvis scores early in overtime, and we're 1-1. The hockey was great last night.
3: Phenomenal hockey. I mean, and yeah, we'll argue about the call, but I think he did the 100% right thing. You have to challenge that. I mean, if that goal's counted, yeah, now you're up 3-2.
1: Yep.
3: And you play defense for, what, 4.5 minutes? I think it was 4.5 minutes left in the game.
1: Yep.
3: And you get out of there 2-0. So I think he did the right thing. But, man, the penalty to not get a challenge is severe in the NHL.
1: I kind of like
3: That's
1: it.
3: That's severe. Oh, I do, too.
1: I kind of like it.
3: I do, too, because I think the challenge in the NBA is ridiculous at
1: times. Well, and you challenge all the time. And, guys, like, you got to see guys in the first half, a ball goes off a knee, and they're spinning their fingers around. Like, hey, coach, burn your challenge now. It's like, go play ball.
3: Go play basketball.
1: Forget it. I agree with it. And by the way, I, in the moment I'm sitting there, you got to challenge it. Now, I don't know hockey enough to know the rules, and I listen to the guys. First of all, the broadcast team said, I wouldn't have challenged it there. I absolutely would have. And then I'm listening to all the experts who know hockey way better than me, and they were all torn on whether or not it was ruled correctly. The puck was underneath the goaltender. The referee was obviously in position. He was standing on the cage.
3: He was, yep.
1: And he deemed that the puck, when it was under Freddie Anderson, the goaltender, was dead. He ruled it dead. I don't hear a whistle, but he had to make a split decision, and he made the call, and it leaked in. And I'll tell you what, for us who enjoy hockey, it's the right call. Because it's 1-1 instead of 2-0, I'm going to get more hockey.
3: Yeah, I mean, you go back to Tortorelli. When he took this job over in March, and he's done everything right.
1: Seven games left.
3: Yeah, he's done everything right, so might as well challenge and say, hey, I've gotten everything right. I mean, I've taken a 39-win team to the Stanley Cup final. Heck, what the hell? I'm going to challenge this thing because I've been right for 3.5 months.
1: 100%. You know the story about how he got the job?
3: No, I have not. I know he fired the other guy.
1: It was a Sunday event. He's 68 years old. He was retired. He won the Cup back in like 2003, mm-hmm. 2006, somewhere back there. But he was retired. He's a Hall of Fame coach, mm-hmm. a legend. But he was wherever he was with his grandkids. And he got a text from Randy, whatever the guy's name, the GM of the Golden Knights. Mm-hmm. He says, I've never met this guy. It was just a text basically saying, hey, it's me. I'd love to talk to you about the Vegas Golden Knights job. And he looked at his wife and said, look at this. And she's like, well, you got to call him. And he called, and he went to Vegas with seven games left in the regular season. And he was a few minutes away from going up 2-0.
3: I know. God dang, that's a good deal. And you know what? Every coach in America, I don't care how old they are, would have taken that call and would have taken the job. Everybody, I love it when coach said, I'm going to retire to spend more time with my kids. And then the minute the next call comes, I'm there. So
1: I'm going to be there after I win the cup.
3: Can I be right there? Yeah. So it's good.
1: And it gets in you. And he looks like he's just having fun.
3: There's no pressure on him. I mean, he kind of looks like Mike Brown. Mike Brown's the same way. He looks like he's having a great time.
1: Winner, winner. How about the job Mike Brown's doing, the head coach of the Knicks? They are up 1-0 in the NBA Finals. That's tonight in San Antonio after coming back from being 14 points down in the third quarter two nights ago. Mm-hmm. They go tonight. I want to get into that. All right, let me give you phone numbers to get in. 505-246-0610. That's how to get in. 505-246-0610. Your emails come in, Jeff, at sportsanimalabq.com. The Sports Animal Meineke on San Pedro text line is 505-246-0610. You'll get affordable quality care for your car at Meineke on San Pedro. Adrian's in producing this morning on the TV side. You can watch us on Xfinity Channel 26 throughout the state of New Mexico. Even Ed's got a camera on him. You got yours fired up today? I'll send you the link so you can see Bob back there. And we're also on our Facebook page, the OD and the AM. You want to start with phone calls?
3: I'm good. Whatever you want to do, bro.
1: Dan, get us started this morning. Good morning, Dan. Happy Friday. You're on the Sports Animal.
4: Good morning, gentlemen. Hello, happy Friday. Daniel. How about them Golden Knights? I turned around and I thought we were going back to Vegas 2-0, man. I really did. And it just turned around on me real quick.
3: We're all hoping, Dan.
4: My banner hanging, bro, and I feel confident. But I just want to say one thing. I'm going to go real quick. Jeff, growing old is inevitable. But growing up is optional.
3: That's right. So absolutely.
4: Let's stay with that. And all of us Norteños, we live by that. We live by that rule right there, you know? So I tell all my young friends, don't ever get old.
1: Orale, Dan. Have a great weekend.
4: Orale.
3: And you know, Dan, I'm going to tell you a funny quick story. My dad got into an argument and a pushing match at a senior citizen's home.
1: A pushing match at
3: a senior citizen's lunch.
1: It got physical?
3: Yeah, about 3 weeks ago. So he's 81.
1: Right,
3: so you're
1: already
3: right,
1: my
3: Dan.
1: Favorite story.
3: We never grow up, Dan.
1: Wait, I want to hear more about the pushing match.
3: Oh, God, it was embarrassing.
1: They fought
3: over a coffee pot. He was trying to move. The guy wouldn't move. So dad decided to shove him.
1: He got all chesty at the old...
3: Yeah. So I had to go to a court appearance 2 weeks ago.
1: Wait, what?
3: Yeah. I should have started. Yeah, I had to go to a court appearance because they filed battery charges on him.
1: How'd it go?
3: Good. It went good. The judge was awesome. I brought a lawyer friend with me. It was awesome. But my dad's 81 years old, and he's still raising hell. So
1: did he throw hands, or he just kind of?
3: He did more than he told me he had done because it's on video, of course.
1: Oh.
3: So 81 years old. He
1: how'd he do?
3: Well, he must have won because the guy reported him, so he must have won the pushing.
1: How'd the other guy look? Did he fall down?
3: I heard the other guy wasn't very big, so I was disappointed about my dad. But
1: he's picking on young 81-year-old guys?
3: 81-year-old guys.
1: Small 81-year-old guys?
3: Then I talked to Alan Armijo about that. What, you know, he's with the city, and he says, oh, that happens all the time.
1: Really?
3: All the time. So I'm like, you got to be kidding me. So Yeah, you never. Men don't. We grow old, but we don't mature. That's the best way to
1: charge a stick, or did they drop the charges?
3: They dropped the charges. Thank God. Because he had no probation. He had no record.
1: What were they going to do with him?
3: I don't know. I mean, if he got in jail, that's bad for my brother, because then we got to take care of my mom. So my dad's still, he's out of jail. He's still doing good. So God bless him. I probably should have said that on the air, because now everybody's going to call him and say, what the hell were you doing?
1: Story of the month.
3: Oh, yeah, it was a rough deal. Yeah, it's been about a month.
1: So your dad's 81. In a senior citizen center or home?
3: Senior citizen center.
1: In a center.
3: Just for lunch. Just going to lunch.
1: They go hang out.
3: Yeah, just going to lunch, having a good time. All the guys and ladies talk, and they eat their Salisbury steak, and they go home. Well, this turned in a little more physical at 11 o'clock in the morning at Meadowlark.
1: Don't touch my damn coffee.
3: Yeah, it was a mess.
1: So we were driving by. We were driving down Paseo the other day, and there's a place over there, and it's like senior living, 55 and up.
3: I know.
1: And I'm just like, who the hell decided 55 and up is senior? 55,
3: I know.
1: What?
3: It's too young.
1: What are we talking about?
3: I'm with you.
1: Wait, what?
2: Senior that's for those that actually planned for retirement early.
1: All right, wow. So if you plan for retirement early, and you say, all right, I'm done at 55, you moving into one of those places? I've never been in one. I've never been in one of those. I'm not sure how many 55, but is that the plan? Okay, hey, I'm planning early, and at 55, I'm moving into that senior
3: remember
1: living
3: Kramer,
1: place.
3: Kramer moved to Florida. Remember Kramer moved to Florida? He was young.
1: Yeah, God bless him.
3: Yeah, and he...
1: Well, he got the hell out of New York and moved to Florida.
3: Yeah, and he hooked up with the 69-year-old aerobics instructor. Yeah, remember
2: that? Now, I would be tempted to do that because do not move to a center like that.
1: Really?
2: Because I do not like yard work.
1: Mm. All right, but you can live in an apartment or a condo or... Yeah. I mean, you can buy a condo or like a house with...
2: Well, you know, it's interesting to talk with a 20-year-old when I'm 75.
1: Oh.
2: Yeah, the difference is just so bad. So at 55, there's at least a chance that we can connect socially.
1: All right. Yeah. All right. I mean, look, that's why they're there, obviously, man. Yeah. Somebody's got to do it. Somebody's doing it.
3: So to Dan's point, yeah, us guys from the North, we're a different breed, bro.
1: Yeah.
3: Different breed.
1: That's so good.
3: That was so funny.
1: I want to see that on breaking story on Action 7 News tonight. An 81-year-old gentleman has been arrested for knocking the crap out of another at the senior center at the pool table.
3: It's embarrassing. Oh, and there are pool tables at Pirelli's. Oh, yeah.
1: Well, no, so
3: that's another story in itself.
1: Oh, is it Pirelli's?
3: I think that's senior
1: when
3: center.
1: When I was doing our challenges back at the old Circle 7, I went down there and got beat at pool by some of the old guys.
3: And Alan's told me stories about that place, too, because there's a little bit of gambling going on. There, again, it's funny. There's a lot of great stories when it comes to senior
1: living. What do you think? You get a bunch of 70, 80-year-old men playing pool in the
3: you gotta gamble.
1: Tuesday afternoon. Really? You're not putting a shekel or two in
3: there? Exactly. Exactly.
1: Yeah. And it's not about like my dentures or something.
3: No.
1: Yeah, it's a couple of bucks. Or maybe a couple of more.
3: Oh, yeah.
1: This says the opening drive, 6-5 of
3: off the rails already.
1: June 5th, 26, opening drive equals the NBA of the early 80s, Jeffrey Eduardo and Gato Roberto. Needing two to replace missing Juan Jose reminds me of the NBA's 2-to-make-1 obsolete free throw rule. Remember that? 3-to-make-2, 2-to-make-1?
3: Absolutely.
1: All right, you want me to break here? What do we got? All right, let's do this. Hi, Marcos. You're on the Sports Animal. What's good, Marcos?
5: Hey, good morning, guys. Love the show. Love the show.
1: Beautiful.
5: We are getting old. We are getting old. I present a scholarship for my dad in my dad's name in Santa Rosa High School every year. And I did a little speech, and I mentioned two things, an encyclopedia and National Geographic.
1: And
5: I was
1: like,
5: thankful
1: what?
5: For my dad for buying those two things. The kids had no idea what an encyclopedia was or National Geographic. Jeff, you're awesome, man. You guys, man, I love it. I love the show. I love the Saturday morning show. You guys are awesome. Have a great day.
1: Appreciate you, Marcos, man. And good luck for Santa Rosa.
3: Hey, I'm going to throw one more book. They don't know what a dictionary is either.
1: No, so. It's hard. They know dictionary.com.
3: They know, maybe.
1: Or maybe. Or the
3: self-corrects
1: app
3: now. Yeah, self-corrects.
1: I have mad love for Santa Rosa, too. Spent a lot of time out there.
3: Yeah.
1: Great gym. Great golf course. You ever played a little golf course out there?
3: I have never played
1: a golf
3: Santa Rosa.
1: Golf course.
3: I have swam in the Blue Hole.
1: Yeah.
3: Done that.
1: That's kind of required.
3: Yeah.
1: Encyclopedia, National Geographic. I mean, you can go down. We can make a whole damn show out of stuff that they don't know what the hell it is.
3: Yeah.
1: I think, as I'm going through my life right now, as I'm going through the garage, there might be a set of encyclopedias.
3: There is still?
1: It's like, what do you do with them? I mean, everybody, oh, they got to be worth something. What? I put them on eBay? Like,
3: even if you put those on the street, no one's going to take them.
1: I think you're right.
3: No.
1: I got a bunch of old Sports Illustrateds.
3: I have those too. Wait, what are we saving them for?
1: Okay, so we're going to call Shane because he told me there's a market for those.
3: There are.
1: Take them over to All in Autographs, and he says, I'll help you get rid of those because there's a market for them.
3: I have a box
1: Bird,
3: of all.
1: Bird, Magic, yes. They're in great shape. All those guys
3: me too.
1: On the cover.
3: Tiger, all the cover, Tiger, all the Tiger covers, yeah.
1: All right, the theme of the day is what's obsolete. Young people, come on in.
3: 55-year-old guys, that's obsolete too.
1: Somebody, you guys are obsolete. Somebody was telling me the other day, yeah, that you, texting, that's so old school. I'm like, yeah, we were trying to text. Oh, yeah, Dad, that's so old school. Well, it was my daughter who said
3: wow.
1: that. All right, 505-246-0610. We got a bunch to do today. We'll get a golf tip and talk golf with Nick Mee. Lobo basketball looks like they've got Boise State back on the schedule. I think that's good. Softball last night was fun. The Rams fallout continues. The Browns may get another pick out of this. Spurs and Knicks tonight. Should the Spurs start Dylan Harper over De'Aaron Fox? We'll talk some hoops, maybe some Nerf hoops. You remember Ring a Bell? Did you have that one? Ring a Bell?
3: Yes.
1: That was a great one back in the day. It's the opening drive. Edmonds and Addison. Gato Roberto in for JJ. I'm Jeff Sampiet on 95.9 FM and AM 610, the Sports Animal.
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9: Traffic recap, we've got a southbound crash cleanup at Coors Boulevard and the Montaña Road intersection. That's slowing traffic down in all directions of traffic. Unser Boulevard is a closed southbound option if you're looking to avoid the area. On your freeways, your regular busy spots, eastbound I-40 between Broadway Boulevard and I-25, and that earlier northbound crash on I-25 near Candelaria has cleared. If you see an accident, call the traffic tracker hotline 767-9167. I'm Grace Toledo from the 96.3 News Radio KKOB Traffic Center.
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1: 18 runs in the last two games. They won one of them, though. They've scored 17, given up 18. They won 14-13, lost 15-3. Two games back with, I think, 16 to go in the first half. Opening drive, Ed Monsonatis, Jeff Cimbietta. Gato Roberto's producing today. 505-246-0610. Steve, good morning. Thanks for holding. You're on the Sports Animal. What's good, Steve?
16: Hey, so I'll try to make this fast, but this happened just last night. It's kind of funny that you guys are talking about this today. So I'm 54, but I have a 7-year-old, right? And she was watching Bluey, and she was asking me if I'd ever been to Australia. And I have, because I was spent 20 years in the military. And she's like, so you have pictures? I said, I do. So I break out an old picture album, a great big Navy picture album. I start going through this, and she's like, why is there writing on the back of this? I'm like, that's the only way you know where you were at. And so I'm showing her pictures, and in the front of the album, when I was overseas, we had dropped some bombs on Saddam Hussein at the time, and my mom had saved those newspapers. And she's like, what is this? I'm like, it's a newspaper, baby. Like, this is how we got news back in the day. She's like, I've never seen one of these ever.
1: No way.
16: 7 years old.
1: Isn't that crazy?
3: So that means she had never seen a scrapbook either.
1: She hadn't seen a scrapbook, a photo album.
3: No, nothing.
1: Wow.
3: Yeah. No,
16: it's... Photos. I don't think she's ever seen
1: photos.
16: Printed photos like that.
1: Yeah. So when this generation goes through, like, we all have photos of our parents, right?
3: Yeah.
1: Are they just going to thumb through all their files of photos? Like, there's no printed photo. Every once in a while, I guess they print photos, right? But they're not going to have photos to show people, and they're just going, I guess, that's how
3: I don't
1: it is.
3: Know,
1: right?
3: Yeah, I guess.
1: Yeah. All right, Steve.
16: I'm putting all mine in a folder for her so that she doesn't lose them.
1: Yeah, she'll get rid of them. I mean, that's what I'm figuring out. As soon as I'm done, she's getting rid of all my crap.
3: That's awesome.
1: All right, Steve, great story. Don't be a stranger.
3: Great story. That's awesome.
1: Thanks. All right, what's obsolete? I mean, I'm good with this, man. It's Friday. It's June 5th. Let's go. Like, what's obsolete? But I mean, he's not wrong.
3: No.
1: Have you gone through, like, I've sat down with Addie and gone through old pictures. And she hit an age where actually she was interested.
3: Yeah.
1: But, you know, that, and it's almost like a history of me.
3: Yeah.
1: And it's good. But now, what do they, are you going to thumb through their phones? They take 40 pictures a day.
3: I know. And, you know, my parents sold their house in Chama, and they moved to Albuquerque. So when they did that, mom had stacks of scrapbooks, when we played or when we did this. And she gave them to us. And they're sitting in my house. And the kids look at it like, really have to page through this thing to read this article or that? I'm like, yeah, I mean, that's what it was.
1: But it's all right here where, I mean, I don't know what's better. Like if you want to go through, let's just say, Max clippings, how would you find them? You'd have to go online. Here's one online. Click Okay, search online.
3: And I've screenshotted them all,
1: So where are they?
3: They're in this phone somewhere.
1: Exactly. So if you have them, that scrap, I would argue the old way might even be
3: better. I think the old way is much better, because right? it has a good flow to it. You can read this article and that article.
1: Oh, look at that.
3: You know, look at this picture, this happened, this game or whatever. So yeah, I might. They don't know.
1: I would argue that one that way might be a little bit better.
3: It was.
1: It was. I still. So your dad pushed this guy?
3: Yeah, he did. Oh yeah, he's guilty. We went to the court. We went to the court thing, and we said, "You don't say a damn word. You don't talk in this thing. You're guilty."
1: I
3: he got it. He got the game plan. I said the key word here is no contest. We are pleading no contest, and we're getting the hell out of here.
2: Y cállate la boca.
3: Cállate la boca. Porque tú vas a hablar, te voy a dar una chinga.
1: All right, 505-246-0610. Bob, did you know what you're getting into today?
2: I never know what I'm getting into here.
1: At least we got here early.
2: Yeah. Well, yeah. Usually you walk in as the opening is. Well, maybe not quite that.
3: We were prepared today. We were prepared.
1: Yeah. Gopher wants to know the Bobcat hoe. Jeff, does the other guy know anyone in the studio has to hoe on Friday?
3: I'm getting ready for it. I'm trying to open my lungs for the hoe.
1: Yeah, you heard that cough at the beginning.
3: Yeah. I don't know how good I'm going to last, but yeah, I'm working on it right now. I'm breathing.
1: Cleansing of the esophagus a few minutes ago.
3: I'm doing these inner breathing exercises on this side, and hopefully I get to 3 seconds.
1: Yeah. All right.
2: I guarantee you Jeff will outlast both of us combined.
3: For sure.
1: Well, you know, I've been doing this for 18 years.
3: Well, he's a high-trained athlete. I mean, look at him right now. You know, the waistline is still nice and everything looks good.
1: It's
3: looks
1: nice
3: good.
1: And everything.
3: Yeah, looks good.
2: Yeah, you definitely have the...
3: I've been in court.
2: I don't know what to call it, lung capacity or training to hold that for a very long time.
1: I train at altitude, Bob.
3: I smoke more cigars than Jeff does. That's a problem. That's another problem.
2: I smoke cigarettes for too many.
3: That's
2: decades.
3: A problem, yeah.
1: Never mind. All right, 505-246-0610. Hey, what did you make? And this came out yesterday. There's a basketball tournament. And so Ed's background, for those of you who aren't familiar with Ed, you hear him on the Saturday show with Mike Adams. But most recently, senior associate athletic director at the University of New Mexico. He was the athletic director at New Mexico Highlands, coached basketball, and just been in the sports world. He's a North Bend from Chama. I saw yesterday there's a... As we talk about Lobo non-conference schedule and the importance of it with the new Mountain West, there's a tournament at San Juan Capistrano December 21st through the 23rd. Okay. It's in Orange County, in a smaller venue. It's New Mexico, Boise State, Oregon State, and Santa Clara, which I think is good.
3: Yeah, it's great.
1: And I think the way I saw it, and I'll try to find where I saw it, but they would open up against Boise State. And Santa Clara is already on the schedule, so I would like to believe that they would get Oregon State on the other side. I don't know how that would work. But I get in as many of those as you can.
3: Absolutely. The only problem, I mean, obviously the problem I was going to say is why aren't they playing here at the Pit, which we get it, but that's not the way to. I mean, again, you're going to have to chase all those games. And any opportunity you have to get those quad ones, quad twos, whatever the quad they're in, and name recognition teams, you got to go play them and play them wherever you can get them. So, I mean, the small venue works. I mean, you and I sat and watched the Lobos a couple years ago in the Henderson venue that was really nice, and they beat UCLA in there. Eric's going to have to chase those games and keep his team where they can maybe get an at-large if something happens in the tournament.
1: I like the fact that it's Boise State, too.
3: I love that it's Boise State. My background with Rice is not great. You know, we had the argument. Speaking of North Daniels, him and I were arguing at the mid-court of a halftime, and you know, because the baseball team told him the wrong thing in the tunnel. So
1: shows a little bit of a different story again. Isn't it crazy how that happened?
3: He's a wonderful man. So anytime Eric Cohen can kick his, you know what, it's going to be a good day. And I know Eric's a heck of a lot better coach. So Leon Rice, he's not exactly he's a fan favorite of the Pit. I mean, they love to boo him just like they like to boo Alford. So anytime we get a chance to beat Leon Rice, it's a good thing.
1: Rocco Miller put out this tweet. This came out yesterday. So it says, four squads will compete in December in Southern California. Boise State, Oregon State will each face New Mexico and Santa Clara, two games per squad. So, the way I read that is Boise State, New Mexico. Dates range from December 21 through 23 in San Juan Capistrano, the former home of the SoCal Challenge. It's a small...
3: Yeah.
1: High school looking gym. I mean, what do you care? Go play. It's the competition. Look at the Maui Invitational.
3: Well, you read my mind. The Maui Invitational, they think that gym seats about 1,000 people, maybe, or 2,500. I mean, so yeah, going to play in a small venue is a good thing. Oh, yeah, that's plenty for those MTs or whatever they call those things. So yeah, it's MTs, good. And those are called classics. You know, they're not the first round games, play the winner of the second round game. It's just two games and you get out of there.
1: Well, and I think that's best.
3: It is best.
1: So last year CBS Sports Network televised it. I'm going to assume it's the same TV rights. I don't know that for certain, but all I know is you're putting together Santa Clara, Boise State, Utah State. As you put your non-conference together, you need this stuff.
3: You need it.
1: Absolutely. And you got to hope they're good, because when you get into league, unless something changes drastically, UTEP, UC Davis, Air Force, they don't help.
3: And then being in Southern California is not a bad thing ever. No, so go. I think it gives you time. The fans gives them time to go plan the trip, go out to watch them play, and then they come back for the New Mexico Bowl.
1: I was just going to say, you get back in plenty of time for the New Mexico Bowl on Christmas Eve.
3: You can do your Christmas shopping in Cali.
1: I want your thoughts when we get back on where we placed that game and how that works. 505-246-0610. We're going to get into the NBA finals tonight. If your parents... If you had a role reversal, if you had to go to court with your parents as they were charged with battery, isn't it the other way around? Aren't your parents supposed to sit with the knucklehead kid? Isn't that how it's supposed
3: to work? And tell him to shut up. Yeah, tell him to be quiet.
1: The kid's supposed to be told to be quiet as he's facing the battery charge.
3: Yep.
1: Not the dad. No. Dad, no. Shut up.
3: Hey, I'm glad he's got a little pep in him still, so that's good. That's always a good thing.
1: Best story I've heard today. I want to get it with more of that. I want your phone calls at 505-246-0610. I've been telling you about John Thomas Jewelers for a long time. 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
9: Current traffic conditions, we've got a southbound crash cleanup at Coors Boulevard and the Montaña Road intersection that's slowing traffic down in all directions. Unser Boulevard is a closed southbound option if you're looking to avoid the area. If you see an accident, call the traffic tracker hotline 767-9167. I'm Grace Toledo from the 96.3 News Radio KKOB Traffic Center.
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3: They'll probably text us from a rotary phone.
1: That's probably right. You got to go twice. There's three times. And there's people going, now, what?
2: From a phone booth.
1: A what?
3: Yeah.
1: There's a phone booth at the Long Beach Airport. I had Addie take a picture with it. This one says, Jeff, I can help you with all your photos and scrapbooks. We can get them into a permanent private place online. Contact me. Really?
2: Mm. Yeah.
1: So, like, that's a thing?
2: Yeah.
3: Yeah. I'm sure it's a thing.
2: There's a company that I'm sure they're still in business. You can send them all your photos, all your old 8mm movies. They'll transfer it all to...
1: What about my beta tapes, my three-quarter inch tapes from all my TV stuff that I just moved into a storage unit? Like boxes.
3: Because you need that. Because you need that stuff.
2: If they
1: That's
2: would
1: a hard
2: play.
1: One to part with,
3: I know,
1: though, right?
3: I know. Good stories that you did.
1: I mean, all that whole part of your life, like, I just chuck it? Like,
3: no, don't
1: I mean, that's it. A hard one to part with. Although I have, like, almost nothing of 18 years of this recorded.
3: Oh, wow.
1: Like, I have none of this.
2: I can get stuff from at least 7 months ago.
1: Yeah, I got that.
2: Yeah, I can pull it off the skimmer.
1: You got those games I did?
2: are you on give the big... me the dates and I'll and the times and I'll get them for you.
1: Right. You going to the big award show tonight, Bob?
2: No. Yeah. I'm probably going to be driving Uber.
1: All right. Well, maybe you can drive my ass over.
3: Yeah. We're both going to go, so you might pick us up about 11:30.
2: I won't be out that late.
3: Okay.
1: All right, I might need a ride over there. New Mexico Broadcasters Awards banquet is tonight. And Juan Velasco is being inducted into the New Mexico Broadcasters Hall of Fame, which is a big deal. I know so many of us in this building are going to be there. And then many of us and our colleagues are going to receive awards tonight. I'm looking forward to that. It's always a good celebration of the industry and the business and both radio and television, all the broadcasters throughout the state and all the markets, Ed, from you know, the smaller markets, Silver City comes up and Clovis and Las Cruces and everybody's in there. It's going to be... It's always a good celebration. Look forward to that. All right. Let me ask you this. Is a guy who, and you don't have to blow smoke. You can tell me if you think it sucks. It sucks. Is Letter New Mexico Bowl being Christmas Eve day?
3: No, I love it.
1: You're okay
3: with
1: it?
3: Yeah, I love it. I think it's a great thing because I always worry. You and I talked a lot about this. The post, the 27th, whenever you had it last year, the year before, it was really tough on staffing, right, for UNM stuff. And people don't realize all the parts that it goes to throw this game. I mean, there's a lot of moving parts, a lot of staffing, a lot of issues you have to deal with. You know, people don't over. So the 24th, I'd love it. Because, again, all of us guys, right, probably done shopping, maybe even started.
1: Then finish on do it all on the 23rd because that's when we start. Yeah.
3: But, well, you know, you need outlets because, you know, people are probably cooking at home and you want to get the hell out of the house and everything else. So I love it.
1: I think it works, and I think and then you're home in time for your traditions that night. I think it works well television-wise. It's in a standalone window. It's the only game on, 2:30 on the East Coast. And to your point on the staffing, and people don't understand bowl week.
3: Yeah.
1: If we'd have gone back to Saturday, the 26th, what are we doing? We got the day before is Christmas. 2 days before is Christmas Eve. They come in on the day before Christmas mm-hmm. Eve. Who's open? What can we do to entertain and take care of the student athletes? And the other side was the fan side. We watched last year when UNM played in Phoenix on the 26th and how tough it was for a Lobo fan to get there. Now, they got there in good numbers. But then I started thinking, okay, cool, but how many teams that we would be inviting would, A, be within a six-hour drive? Mm-hmm. Very few, right? And have nonstop flights to say, hey, we're going to get up on the 26th and mm-hmm. drive the day after Christmas, or fly the day after Christmas. And it, being in the market we are, I mean, just isolated geographically, it would have been New Mexico and Air Force, really, and UTEP out of the Mountain West would be the only schools, and then went on the other side. Yeah. And so the thought process was for everybody, let's give this Christmas Eve day a try. I think it works. And so, whether it's UTEP, Air Force, New Mexico, TCU, whomever it happens to be, they can get here and get home for Christmas.
3: Yeah, exactly. And, here's the other thing, too. We forget. It's nice for the kids to go home for Christmas. It's nice for them to be. I mean, again, I know holidays, basketball. Thanksgiving, I always thought was a basketball holiday. So we always had a tournament and we played. But Christmas, it's nice for the kids to have a chance to go back at least and have some semblance of a Christmas with family. So I think it's a great, great. And then, they'll get back in time and do their thing. And maybe the seniors might fly straight out of Albuquerque, Dallas or wherever else they live. It'd be great.
1: I ask this question all the time about a lot of things. Who are we doing this for? Right?
3: Yep.
1: For whom are we doing this? And the answer is not just one. It's multiple. We're doing it for the fans, and we're doing it for TV, and we're doing it for the student athletes, and we're doing it for the workers, and we're doing it. So, but you got to. There's a wide array of thinking, and we did kind of an informal survey on this thing. Brian, good morning. You're on the Sports Animal. Hello, Brian.
5: Hey guys, I'm a little late on this, but I thought I'd check in. What did you guys think of the Holly Holmes fight down in El Paso?
1: I got a lot of thoughts. Ed, one of the hats you wear is the
3: chair of the Athletic Commission, Commission.
1: You're big in the boxing. I've given my thoughts. I'll give them again. But what do you think?
3: Well, unfortunately, I didn't get to see the fight because we were having a fight at Leo's that night. Teresa Tapia threw a nice card at Leo's, so I didn't get to see the fight. Then I watched a lot of it, and it's one of those things that I know in boxing people say this or the other, but when you go fight the champion, you got to really beat the champion, I think. And I don't know. I heard a lot that she got screwed on cards, but the problem is if you let it go to the judges' scorecards, it's kind of you're kind of playing with fire with that. So I didn't see it, so I don't know, but what I'm hearing that she got screwed, but you go fight the champion, hopefully you do a lot to get her beaten, and that's kind of what the mentality of, I've seen that in other areas, that people that come here and fight local fighters here, they have to really beat those guys to get the decision.
1: Brian, where I was is I thought the fight was close. I don't think it was decisive. I thought Holly won. I thought she did enough to win. But as it was going through the eighth and ninth round, I said to the people in my house, you're in El Paso, you're in her place.
3: Yeah.
1: And winning a decision against the champion in her hometown is going to be really hard. I hate this going to the cards. I thought she won. I didn't think it was decisive, but I thought it was close. What do you think, Brian?
5: Yeah, I'm with you, Jeff. I've looked at the statistics. I've watched the fight. She won on all the punch statistics.
3: That's right.
5: You do have to beat the champ. Holly darn near knocked her down in that last round, that last 15 seconds of the bout.
1: Yeah, but she didn't.
5: Holly landed about five or six shots in a row and staggered her. And I thought, wow, she just quenched it right there.
3: Yeah.
5: It reminds me of the old days when Bob Arum and Don King were running the show, and it was like the fix was in. And I think that's what hurt male boxing. And of course, MMA came in, and they were super exciting to watch. But it was all the fixes that those guys used to put together, those two promoters. And when I saw that happen to Holly, I was like, damn, there's probably nothing she can do about it, but what a shame.
3: Yeah.
5: win on all the statistics, the punch statistics, and still lose it by two rounds.
1: It was one round. It was basically, I guess, two rounds, six to four.
5: Six to four, 66.
3: Yeah. You know, right?
5: Two of the judges.
3: Yeah. That reminds me, Ryan, of that the great fight. When Hagler fought Leonard and Leonard won on decision and Hagler outpunched him, outpointed him, all this other stuff. But of course, Leonard won, and that's the last time Marlis Hagler ever fought. I mean, he retired after that, he got completely screwed on the fight in Vegas. But Leonard had all the Leonard had Aram and all this other stuff.
1: A thousand of those.
3: Yeah, there, I mean, it's sad. You're 100% right, and of course. Such a great champion that Holly is, she should deserve more respect, I think, and get a lot of that more consideration. But again, the fight was in El Paso. It shouldn't matter. I get it. I know I shouldn't matter.
5: No.
3: But they're human, human nature and everything else. But, Holly deserves to be treated like a champion, too. And it was unfortunate because I heard she fought her tail off and really, really put on a good show.
1: Brian, appreciate the call, man. Don't be a stranger.
5: All right.
1: Thanks. All right. I know we got a break. I want to get into this more because. This was a passionate conversation, certainly on Monday.
3: Yeah.
1: 505-246-0610. Ed Montanatis is in for JJ. So is Gato Roberto. It's the opening drive. I'm Jeff Symbieta on 95.9 FM and AM 610, the Sports Animal.
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7: Recap on current accidents. Right now, southbound course with a crash cleanup at its intersection with Montaño Road. Rio Grande or Unser Boulevard are closed south or northbound options to avoid Course Boulevard.
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1: How many names do you have around here, by the way? Like, I mean, 15, 16, there's Bob.
2: No, yeah, Bob.
1: I mean, because that's your name.
2: Yeah.
1: Yeah.
2: No one calls me Robert.
1: All right.
2: But I mean, that could be done.
1: That's like when people, three people call me Jeffrey, and it's never good. It's my, my mother, my girlfriend, and the judge. It's never good. So when someone calls my email at ESPN is like Jeffrey dot and whatever. Yeah. And so people, hello, Jeffrey, how are you? I'm like, we must be tight. Yeah.
3: Yeah. But, yeah.
1: All right. So what else? Bobcat. Really? You got Bobcat.
2: Well, yeah, Bobcat.
1: That's what.
2: And that's from Strauss across the hall.
1: Yeah.
2: Yeah. And Bob. But that's really about it. Right. Nobody calls me Robbie anymore. My late mother passed. So.
1: Oh, Robbie's a good one.
2: Oh, no. I guess my younger sister still calls me that.
1: Well, it was Strauss calling him Bobcat.
3: I like Bobcat.
1: Gato Roberto.
3: Yeah, I got
2: that. Yeah, so the three names.
1: A rough translation?
3: Mm-hmm.
1: I mean, from a North.
3: I love family, it. I love it. No, it's good. It's really good.
1: All right. Ed Monsonatis is in. So is Bob. On the Holly thing, like, I don't know what's next for Holly. And Ed is, again, the chairman of the New Mexico Athletic Commission. So obviously, you're big on the combat sports side. Everybody's like, she should retire. There was a story yesterday. That said, by the end of the year, she'll probably be done. I saw it, she did an interview with Ariel Helwani, and look, she can retire when she wants.
3: Absolutely.
1: She's still fighting at the top of her game.
3: Absolutely,
1: she went with a world champion on Saturday night and went fist to fist with her, and the majority of people believe she won.
3: Yeah.
1: So you know, I hear, well, for her safety and for this, look, man, nobody's going to tell you how to live your life, and you're not going to tell anybody else. You can have your opinion, and I think that's cool, and we all do, and. My deal with that is, look, this is what Holly does. Holly seems to still love it. She's still good at it.
3: Yep.
1: She isn't in there getting her ass kicked.
3: That's right.
1: And so, you know, do your thing. The Rousey talk, though, has really gotten thick over the last couple of weeks.
3: Yeah.
1: When Rousey said, I would clean her clock now.
3: Yeah.
1: I think that's going to happen. That, well, my gut tells me that's where the money's going
3: to
1: be.
3: Yeah, and I think Jake Paul would jump at it, right? I mean, Jake Paul would love to do that.
1: As a promoter.
3: But you know what? And I hate, you know, like everybody's like, well, when's LeBron going to retire? LeBron's going to retire when he feels like
1: that's
3: it.
1: That's right.
3: And you know what? They should play and fight as long as they can. Now, fighting's a little bit different because if they're in danger, like I thought at the end of Ollie's career, he was in danger, right?
1: Mm-hmm.
3: Holly Holm's far from that. She fights at a high level. She's super fit. She's prepared. She works her tail off. I think she's got a lot of fights left in her. I honestly do.
1: Well, and she said that interview, and it was sent to me yesterday, the Ariel Helwani interview. She said basically by the end of the year, I think I'm done.
3: Yeah.
1: Okay, and cool. If that's it, then celebrate Holly Holm.
3: Yeah.
1: Because I do believe, and I'm not a big Mount Rushmore guy. I'm not a big list guy, right? But if you do get down to listing the Mount Rushmore athletes of New Mexico, certainly of Albuquerque, I don't know how you're ever going to keep her off. It's a hard one, right? Because you've got the Unsers and you got Brian and you got her and Johnny and Bobby Foster and you start naming names, right? And I mean Alex Bregman might be on that list at some point.
3: Oh yeah.
1: It's hard, but I think it's going to be hard to keep her off. I just think what she's done, but my gut tells me, just all the noise that's bubbled up lately, and Rousey talking about it, and Rousey was in the ring for an exhibition for a 17-second armbar a week and a half ago, or 2 weeks ago. Holly was back in the ring. She looked good. It feels like that's where the money is, and at this point, go get the money.
3: Yeah, and they always say, don't make a decision on your career after a loss. Right after a loss, it's too emotional. You put all that time, you lose. Give it some time before you start saying, well, I might retire, blah, blah, blah. So, she probably needs some time to catch her breath, but the Rousey thing would pay incredible amount of money, which is great. And I do

0: It feels, you know what it feels like to me? It feels like Jake Paul, Mike Tyson in some respects. Afterwards, I'm going to go, I didn't need to see that.
1: Yeah, I would say that. I'm just so confident that I think Hollywood would beat her in the first round. Because I don't know what...
0: Because it would be MMA.
1: It would be MMA. Yeah. And I don't really know what Ronda Rousey's changed. Because what the mismatch was, Holly was such a superior striker. And the fight stayed, when the fight stayed on their feet. That's and true. even that night, Holly did get taken down a couple of times. She got out of it.
0: Well, because Ronda tried to get her early. Ronda's whole thing at that point in her career was the quick... finishes, right? Yeah. 17-second arm bar. Holly was, there was no way she was going to get caught in the arm bar.
1: No.
0: Holly was too good, too smart, too fit, too skilled.
1: Yep.
0: And I remember, I've told the story, Stigler was in here when that fight was announced. He's like, she won't get through the first round. I'm like, absolutely she will. Holly Holm will absolutely get through. And she knocked her out in the second.
1: Yeah.
0: And Holly was a different beast at that point.
1: Yeah, but again, I don't know how the defense changes for Rousey. I mean, she's still going to get... The striking is still the decision. I mean, still the factor that Holly is so far superior a striker, she won't ever go to the ground, and I think Holly will knock her out.
0: Let me ask you this. If that happens, and I don't know that it will, although kind of, I mean, it just feels like that's, you know, what else is out there right now for Holly that she can get that makes sense? She wants big fights.
1: That's a big one.
0: That's the one. And it wouldn't be for a title. It would be an exhibition. It would be, I don't even know who would promote it. I guess
1: hopefully it's Jake Paul, because he is making his fighters so much money. I mean, the fight card that he threw at Madison Square Garden was all female. Those fighters made so much money.
0: Was Rousey on that card?
1: No, it was a boxing card.
0: Who's Rousey signed with? Because that's always the issue,
1: well,
0: right?
1: Well, wasn't Rousey on the last card? Rousey was with Jake. Wasn't that Jake Paul card? It was Jake Paul, okay. The one she just fought against Carano or whatever her name was. So, so it's already there. And Jake Paul was at the rounder. He was at the Holly Holm fight. He was in the ring. He was in the arena that night, too. So, and he has turned female fighting into a huge lucrative business for female fighters, which I love. And I promote that all the time. So, I hope it's just a big payday for Holly. I mean, God, I think she's going to win the fight easily.
0: Carl says, Holly Holm hot take. Jeff, I don't think all this chirping back and forth with Rousey is by accident. They're trying to get someone to put up a pallet of Andrew Jackson's for a rematch. That's where I am.
1: Mm-hmm.
0: Bob, I'm looking at the clock. Should I be hearing music at some point? Like, I'm just kind of curious. Doesn't it kind of normally just come in? I mean, I'll go all day. I don't need a commercial. I don't need a commercial. But should I go to break now? you can tell me when. I mean, I'll do this. This one says, Lars says, love him this post time, Jefe.
2: Yeah. I was in a wreck. I need a check.
3: Learner and Rose is the way to go.
4: 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I need a check.
3: Learner and Rose is the way to go.
2: 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I need a check.
3: Learner and Rose is the way to go.
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8: I want to know if you guys remember Dennis Rodman.
9: Yes, sir.
8: What if it became of him after he got married in his wedding dress?
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9: 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Here's Jeff Symbieta and J.J. Buck.
10: I appreciate that. Thank you very much.
11: Yeah,
10: what's
11: good.
10: Up?
11: Looks
10: hi.
11: Good.
10: Yeah, no, thank you. Thank you. Ed Montanatis is in with me today. So is Scott Lodobedifer. You mind the informality? You know, this is a very, very formal show. It's the opening drive. Jeff Symbieta and J.J. Buck's not here. Ed is in. Bob is in. You're welcome at 505-246-0610. Nick Nee's going to be with us coming up at 9 o'clock this morning, the director of golf out at the Sandia Golf Club. He'll get you a golf tip, and we will have he does take requests. And so
11: I have a big one for him.
10: How do I stop missing 3-foot putts?
11: Yeah. Yeah. How do I stop putting 3 putts from 9 feet? That's a big one for me.
10: So I played in that Memorial Day President's Day tournament, President's Cup. And so it's 6-person pods. You play 5 9-hole matches.
11: Mm.
10: Each hole is worth a point. And whoever has the most points at the end gets out of the flight and goes into the shootout. And I slept on the lead. I was in first place after the last day and got beat 7.5 to 1.5 in the last round. But the first match, I 3-putted 3 of the first 4 holes.
11: Ugh.
10: I lost 5-4. I was pissed.
11: I don't blame you.
10: And from 10 feet. And mm-hmm. the greens were so quick.
11: Mm-hmm.
10: And that's, I think, the biggest part of it is understand what you're dealing with. I mean, the difference between, I don't know, let's just say Canyon Club in July and, you know, pick a golf course where they're a lot slower mm-hmm. in February. But, man.
11: Yeah.
10: Yeah, pissed me off.
11: I played Paradise Hills Sunday, and boy, their greens were fast and a lot of 3-putts.
10: Yeah.
11: And what made me really mad is I had a lot of greens in regulation. That's really what upset me.
10: Yeah.
11: But then, bogey, stinks.
10: 3-jackal.
11: Yeah.
10: Pissed me off.
11: All right,
10: we'll talk to Nick coming up at 9 o'clock. Carolina beat Vegas last night, Stanley Cup final, game number 2. That series is tied 1 apiece after the 4-3 overtime victory for the Hurricanes. Spurs and Knicks go tonight, game two, NBA Finals. If you're looking for grammatical correctness, the NHL is a final, and the NBA is a finals.
11: Mm-hmm.
10: Texas beat Texas Tech. Our friend Chris Del Conte, the athletic director at Texas, from Taos, New Mexico, chalks up another national championship as the athletic director for the Longhorns. 4-1 Texas over Texas. Did you watch any of that? Did you see that?
11: Not last night, but I have watched a lot of softball.
10: Okay, here's how. Texas Tech needed a win to force the last game. It's a double elimination thing. Tech was up 1-0, bases loaded, two outs. Texas is up, so all they need is they need an out to get out of the inning and take the 1-0 lead into the sixth. Ground ball into the hole between short and third. Shortstop ranges to her left, throws to the third baseman for the force, and throws it wide, basically into the dugout, and two runs score. And then Texas added a couple more in the bottom of the sixth, and good night now.
11: Yeah.
10: So that was big. This is big. Aaron Judge out with a stress fracture in his right rib, indefinite. He's a 3-time American League MVP. He's having a great season. Yankees are having a good season, so they are calling it significant time. He will be re-imaged in approximately 4 to 6 weeks to determine his level of healing and then what the next steps are. But they feared worse, man. They thought it was going to be worse. So this is as good as the Yankees are playing right now. It's going to be moving forward without Aaron Judge. Yankees are currently a half game out of first place behind Tampa Bay in the American League East.
11: Horrible news.
10: Yeah. No, it's horrible when one of the best players in the game, and I don't care what the game is, whether he's on your team or he's not on your team, when the dude goes down, it sucks.
11: Yeah, and he's on my team.
10: Yeah,
11: and it sucks worse.
10: So you're Yankees, Lakers,
11: Steelers. I'm a total front runner. Lakers, Yankees, Steelers.
10: Steelers aren't front runners.
11: They were in the 70s.
10: They were in the 70s.
11: All of them were great in the 70s. I'm a front runner, man. I'm the guy that doesn't root for the little guy.
10: But at least you stay with your team.
11: I do.
10: Yeah.
11: And now I'm a bizarro world Knicks fan now because of my daughter. I am cheering for the Knicks.
10: All right, let's go here. So Knicks and Spurs tonight.
11: Yeah.
10: You've been in New York City recently.
11: Yes.
10: And I spent a lot of time in New York City. I understand what the Knicks mean there. So is the world pulling for the Knicks? My initial gut was, they're really likable. Like, they're really likable. Everything about it, the way Brunson came on the scene, he gave money back, he passed up on money. It's hard not to like Hart. Watching Cat come of age. Yeah. I love Landry Shamet. Like, there's a lot there to like. Love Mike Brown. Love Mike Brown. Right? But they're New York, and their fans are the worst.
11: The worst. Yeah.
10: Right?
11: Yeah.
10: But then the other side is San Antonio. We're watching this young star. You feel like we're going to watch this guy for the next 15 years. So do you feel like sentiments on the Knicks or the Screaming A. Smiths of the world have turned you off?
11: You know, I'm sure they've turned off most people because people don't understand. The Knicks and Yankees are New York's teams, right? They
10: Knicks, you know, more than even the Yankees.
11: The Mets and all this. But the Knicks is the only team. I mean, I don't even count Brooklyn, right? Brooklyn Nets, called. The Knicks are these people are nuts. And Maddie went to the viewing party on Wednesday night, and she goes, "Dad," she goes, "this place, I can't imagine. They're yelling stuff I've never heard before in my life." And she grew up with me, so that's saying a lot. And she said that, and she walked, you know, she lives 10 blocks from Madison Square Garden now. And she said that.
10: Ed's daughter's going to school in New York.
11: Yeah, my daughter goes to NYU, which is great. And it just, my God, she goes, "Dad, it was nuts." And it's just different, right? I mean, the Knicks fan is different. And you're right, they've probably been turned off everywhere else in the country because the Spurs don't have all that screaming and yelling. And, you know, it costs $500 to go to the Spurs NBA Finals game. It's costing like $9,000 to get into the garden, which is crazy. You know, they're selling $12 tickets to go see the viewing party in the garden. They sold 20,000 tickets, and so it's just a different deal, man. And you know, Celebrity Row is real, and the whole thing, watching the game in the garden, there's nothing like it. But I'm for the Knicks.
10: They're hard. I mean, aside, if you just look at the team, they're a fun team.
11: They're a great team.
10: They're and actually, I'm not gonna lie, I kind of like San Antonio too.
11: I like San Antonio.
10: I like Dylan Harper a lot. I've always liked De'Aaron Fox. He's got to be better. I'm watching this Wemby thing happen, and it's like, wow, this is pretty amazing.
11: Yeah.
10: Champagne is hard not to like.
11: Yeah.
10: Castle is terrific. Yeah. Like I really like that team too.
11: Yeah.
10: I just entertain me. Just entertainment.
11: And I'll tell you, the NBA is just thrilled because it is the matchup that they were probably praying for, and they got it.
10: Well, they got
11: the megastar with Wemby,
10: and they got
11: the Knicks, and you know, he, you know, Wemby in New York is going to be a great story, right? And you know, hopefully, you know, again, Spurs probably need to win tonight because I think we all want the series to last a long. They have to win tonight because I don't know what they're going to go to Monday night.
10: With
11: is
10: Trump there? Trump says he's going
11: to
10: be there.
11: Oh yeah, Trump's going to be there for sure. So you know what? Brand New Yorkers need to show up to the Garden
10: like
11: about 10 a.m. to get in. Yeah, I mean, with all the security stuff, and you know, I mean, Madison Square Garden sits right in the middle of the city.
10: Yeah, but so Penn Station's right there. It's,
11: They're going to start setting up the security probably today. So it's going to be a disaster to get into that arena for sure on Monday night.
10: You know, and New York NYPD just went. What?
11: I know.
10: Why is he coming?
11: Yeah.
10: And Mom Donnie's got to. Is Mom Donnie going to be there? Mom Donnie, to the last game, their mayor sat upstairs. You know, Trump's going to be in a bulletproof suite. Mom Donnie's up sitting with the fans up there.
11: Yeah. And, you know, Mom Donnie's in a great job because the NYPD wanted to shut down some of these viewing parties. He actually grew them. He put them everywhere. So now there's viewing parties all over the city in Manhattan, and that's great. And so he's actually made them grow them a little bit.
10: To your point on New York sports, so this isn't exact, but the trend is – people who live in Queens and Long Island tend to like the Mets, the Islanders, mm-hmm. and the Jets, right? Because the Jets and the Mets used to play at Shea Stadium, which was in Queens, and the Islanders are out on the island. People who live in Manhattan and in the Bronx, Westchester County, the northern areas, and even Staten Island. Staten Island was kind of split, but they liked the Giants, the Yankees, and the Rangers. But everybody liked the Knicks.
11: Everybody likes the Knicks.
10: The Knicks were the one unifier. And I guess if you're in Brooklyn, maybe there's a few people who like the. They were New Jersey.
11: Yeah,
10: they're
11: New Jersey Nets. And you know, back in the 70s, there was no team over there. So,
10: that's right. There was the ABA team.
11: Yeah. So
10: they
11: it was
10: played in Long Island.
11: Long Island. They played in Nassau Arena.
10: Coliseum.
11: But the Knicks are the thing. They're the lifeblood. And then you know, Nick. You know, here's the thing about New Yorkers. They love to be miserable, right? So the Knicks haven't won in 53 years, so they feed right into that. Oh my God, the misery of being a Knicks fan, blah blah blah blah. Well, now they're winning. Then they don't know how to act because they're climbing on every telephone pole and raising hell in every which way they can.
10: It's so funny you say that. So when the Cubs or when the Red Sox won, I'm like, what are they going to do? Their fans, and then the Cubs won. I'm like, what? So what's your identity? Your whole identity is built around the lovable losers.
11: Yes.
10: Oh, we haven't won, and the curse of the Billy Goat, and the Babe Ruth, the curse of the Bambino, and then all of a sudden they won. I'm like, okay, so now what are you? The whole charm of your whole fan base has now been destroyed because you built everything. Bartman, and okay, now what?
11: Yeah, they can't rip Dolan, because if they win it, Dolan's not a bad owner anymore. They can't rip Phil Jackson for the mess he made when he was there. I mean, what are they going to do?
10: Can't even rip Thibodeau anymore.
11: No, they can't rip Thibodeau. That's their calling card. It's like misery. Hey, you know, F this guy and F that guy and all this other crap that they do in New York. They can't do that anymore because they're going to have to worry about celebrating. And that, I don't know if they know how to celebrate either, because they'll destroy their own city.
10: That's how it's done, right?
11: That's how it's done in New York.
10: When Michigan won the NCAA college basketball last March, right? Addie's like, all right, Dad, it was so cool. I'm going to the riot now. And when I was there after, she's like, yeah, this is where the riot was.
11: But
10: that's like,
11: it'll be upped by a million at New York.
10: In New York?
11: Yeah.
10: Oh, yes. All right, 505-246-0610. Ed Monsonatis is in for JJ. So is Bob or Bobby or Robbie or Gato Roberto or Bobcat or Robert.
12: Just not late for dinner.
10: I promise you that. No, I'll call you in time for that. Want your calls at 505-246-0610. You can get in. What's obsolete? Encyclopedias? What was the other one you said? National Geographics? Probably Playboys.
11: Ooh.
10: Right?
11: Yeah, Playboys. Yeah.
10: Like, there's somebody sitting with a stack of Playboys.
11: Oh, for sure. Collector's items.
10: I promise you
11: They're probably in sleeves. They're probably protected and everything else. They're probably, like, really, like, okay, these are, we can't make sure these don't get damaged at all.
10: And somebody's going, wait, what? 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
14: current accidents this morning. A southbound crash at University Boulevard has traffic moving slow approaching its intersection with Lomas. Also westbound traffic on Rio Bravo Boulevard with an accident near Isleta that's slowing traffic down in all directions. And we've got that earlier crash cleanup at Coors Boulevard approaching Montaña Road going southbound. If you see an accident, call the traffic tracker hotline 767-9167. I'm Grace Toledo from the 96.3 News Radio KKOB Traffic Center.
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11: You had to kill me.

0: Wow. Wow.
1: I caught that breath there.
0: I mean, when he closed his eyes, I knew I was in trouble because he was in a different zone, man. Yeah. Different zone to do this.
2: It feels like Friday now.
0: Woo! That was impressive.
2: You know what, man?
0: That was impressive.
2: All right, so Crystal Romero, that's for you. I was told she might or might not like the hoe.
0: Oh.
2: Yeah.
0: I mean, Jeff can run a 5K with those lungs. There's no doubt about it in my mind.
2: It's the legs. Right?
0: That is awesome. That was good.
1: Did you take operatic training or something?
2: Operatic. Yeah, is that...
0: He's Juilliard trained.
2: Juilliard. 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Ed Monsonatus and Bob are in for... It just sounds different, doesn't it? Are in for JJ. All right. Let me give you a couple of the emails we're sending. Jeff at sportsanimalabq.com. JJ at sportsanimalabq.com. Oh, he's not here today. Lobo fan favorite returning. What is this? He sent me a picture. I'm always afraid to click on this. Max Rice is an assistant coach at Boise State.
0: Yeah, I saw that yesterday.
2: I did not see that. Yeah. He hired his kid.
0: All
2: right. That happens all the time.
0: Oh, God, all the time.
2: I mean, look at what happened in Auburn.
0: Yeah.
2: Right? Bruce Pearl walked away 3 days before the season and gave his kid the job.
0: Kelvin Sampson.
2: Yeah. Kelvin Sampson's got it going. Bob, yeah.
0: Yeah. 100%. Oh, yeah. It happens all the time.
2: Bourne says the Hawaii rule. Jeff, this Christmas Eve guaranteed Lobo football is in your game under the Hawaii rule. Bulls have to play in their game every year because Aloha Stadium's hard to get to, especially on Christmas Eve when flights are sparse, so it's easier to get one club to the islands than two. No. There's no Hawaii rule for us. and it's not as hard to get to Albuquerque as it is there. And, no is the answer. If New Mexico, will New Mexico be in our game again? I mean, probably. When? I don't know. I sat here last year. Everybody, they're in your game. They're it's guaranteed. I think it worked out for everybody.
0: I think it was great. Yeah.
2: And just the whole concept. Well, if they ever get boils, well, they're only going to be in that game. And that game, okay.
0: All right, man. Whatever. Yeah. Whatever.
2: You know, and I was absolutely, you know the story. I absolutely was all on board helping them get into the Rape Bowl.
0: Absolutely.
2: Which is now called the Cactus Bowl.
0: Oh, okay. Last year was great. Worked out for everybody.
2: Yeah. All right. 505-246-0610. Emails Jeff at sportsanimalabq.com. Tonight, hoops me on this thing. Knicks, Spurs. There's a lot. Should De'Aaron Fox be taken out of the starting lineup and Dylan Harper in? To me, I don't care who starts. I care who finishes.
0: Yeah.
2: I got to believe De'Aaron Fox is going to be better than 3-for-13.
0: Yeah, I agree.
2: And he needs to be, right? So there's a couple things for me. Wemby, I thought, tried to do too much in game one. The stage is big. Everybody talks about it. Neither of these teams have been there, okay?
0: No.
2: The Knicks are more veteran.
0: Yeah.
2: You got one guy on each side who's won a ring, right? Mikal Bridges won a ring. Harrison Barnes has won a ring. So it's new for everybody. The Knicks are more veteran, more... I'll give you this. San Antonio's a mature young. I think Wembanyama, Harper, all those guys are mature. Castle, mature young. De'Aaron Fox is a veteran. I thought Wemby tried to force too much, do too much at the end.
0: Mm-hmm.
2: Six turnovers showed that. I don't need him shooting 9 threes, dude.
0: No.
2: Give me 3 or 4. I'm good with that. Yeah. I understand you can make... I don't need him shooting 9. He can't be my best three-point shooter. Get him closer to the paint where he's a problem. I thought Karl-Anthony Towns was really, really good, both offensively but especially defensively. And then De'Aaron Fox has to be better.
0: I mean, I'm telling you. So, you know, both sides have great Jimmy and Joes, right? So let's talk about X's and O's on this deal a little bit. You know, here's the deal. Mitchell Robinson and Cat are not Harkenstein and Holmgren. I'll tell you that right now.
2: That's
0: a problem. Yep. That's a problem. And you know, it's funny, not that, you know, I've heard this comment, you know, like, oh, Wemby can't get any better. Well, he has no post-up game. I mean, he really doesn't play with his back to the basket at all.
2: You know, it's such a great point. If you get him this summer with Akeem Olajuwon and put him through.
0: You read my mind. Right? Or even, you know, get Kareem to teach him the sky hook.
2: Right.
0: I mean, that guy has a sky hook.
2: He'll be unstoppable. Dead.
0: But right now he has no post-up game, and that's the problem. And I'm telling you right now, if he wants to shoot threes, I've always said as a coach, hey, man, let him shoot threes. I'd rather them shoot a three than a layup. And if he wants to sit out there and shoot threes, he's going to make 40% of them, which is maybe 4 out of 10, 3 out of 9.
2: He was 2 of 9?
0: Yeah, let him shoot it all he wants out there because, you know, and then he's got to come out and guard Cat. And, you know, one thing that surprised me in the second half, the Knicks figured out, The first half, they didn't seem to do their own driving to the basket and trying to finish at the rim. Second half, they did. And they realized, hey, you know, Wemby's not that scary. And Brunson made some shots in the lane at 5'9 or 5'10, whatever
2: he is. Well,
0: they
2: were drawing him away, so they were getting Cat the ball at the top of the key or beyond.
0: Yeah.
2: And when Wemby had to come out and guard him, when Wemby tried to get in his face, Cat got around him.
0: Now, that's right.
2: Wemby's long enough to retreat and still get a couple of them, but Cat was able to get that first step and get around him. And the other piece of that is, when you bring Cat out away from the basket and Wemby comes with him, to your point, it opens up the lane for Brunson to get there.
0: And then that's how Jason Hart gets 15 rebounds.
2: He's
0: a rebounding son of a gun. And you know, here's what everybody forgets about the Knicks. You know, they got four guys. They got three two-time national champions on that team.
2: Hart, Brunson, and Bridges.
0: And Bridges. They have won. They're not going to panic. They probably went through rough times at Villanova when they were all teammates. They're not going to panic, and they didn't panic. And then Cat won big time in college. He's won as a pro. That means a lot. When you have a bunch of winners on your team, there's never a mode to panic. We're going to just keep doing our thing. They didn't do anything crazy. And then they had open shots, and they kept playing. And then Spurs seemed to kind of, you know, you always say, hey, slow the game down in your mind. Keep the game slow in your mind. The Spurs, it sped up in their mind. So I don't know where that's going. But anyway, but I think that's the difference.
2: Well, these guys in the afternoon just leave these speakers.
0: Oh, yeah. But that's
2: something else. Unexperience. And I think this is overlooked. I think it's overvalued in the regular season and undervalued in the postseason. And you can tell me if I'm wrong. And you know a lot of NBA coaches. I think coaching at this level matters.
0: It does.
2: And I think Mike Brown, who is an NBA champion, maybe, right? He sat on with Steve Kerr for the majority of those championships.
0: Yes.
2: He coached LeBron. He's been here. And I'm not taking anything away from Mitch Johnson because I think he's a good young coach and he's been under Pop and he's ready for this. But I think the way Mike Brown is handling this, the way he's coaching, the moves he's making, what he's getting out of them, I think you tell me if I'm wrong. I think coaches in the NBA are overvalued in the regular season, undervalued in the postseason.
0: I agree. And what happened in the second half, Mike turned it back into a half-court game.
2: Yeah.
0: And they made him play half-court basketball. And the Spurs, their Spurs go up and down. Like, they want to play up and down where the Knicks want to grind you. That's kind of the East Coast way. They want to get in the half-court. They want to do that. They want to do this in the half-court. And that's what got him. But, again, I think the biggest factor is, you know, and here's the other thing, too. You look at the size of guards. I mean, Mikal Bridges is a problem to score against.
2: Period.
0: He's so long. He guards. He plays his tail off. Jason Hart's the same way. I mean, those guys are big. Josh Hart, excuse me. We haven't even mentioned Anunoby. Yeah. That son of a gun's physical, and he's hard to guard. He's hard to score against. Those guys are physical.
2: Well, they're big, physical, tough. Yeah. There's a grit to them, and they keep coming at you. And as small as Brunson is, there's that it to him. There's just that edge, that it, and that magical shot-making ability at the end. And whatever, I've always talked about it, and that's the intangible. A guy who wants the ball when it's clutch time, and then who's more clutch than him right now in the NBA?
0: And you know what? Here's another thing. He's always been 5'9".
2: Yeah,
0: he's learned how to. He's still says 6 foot, I think. But let's face
2: 6'2".
0: Yeah, he ain't 6'2". But if he's 5'11", he's always played at 5'11". So he's always had to make shots, be creative, shoot over 7-footers. I mean, there was those kids in AAU, right? He played in college. He always had to play at that height. So, you know, again, those guys aren't going to bother him because he makes shots. He fades away a little bit. He does this. He does that. He's so tricky that he'll score on anybody. So I said, the biggest factor, I think, is those two post guys. And I said this before the series started. They're going to give Wemby fits because they're just so much stronger than he is.
2: Well, I thought Cat was going to be the key. How does he play defensively?
0: Yeah.
2: How does he handle Wembanyama? And I think Wembanyama is going to get better in the series.
0: I agree with that.
2: I don't think Wembanyama played his best game. He had 26 points in that first game. I think one thing I do get, and I think there's it in Wembanyama too.
0: I agree.
2: You can see that drive, that extra gear, that extra. Yeah. I don't want to. I said it in one of the earlier series, and I'm not ready to put him there yet. But it was, you know, how Kobe, Mike, Bird, Michael Jordan, Kobe Bryant, Larry Bird had that extra drive, and it was the intangible, right? Their teammates always talked about it, the Mamba mentality, right? The way they didn't give a damn what you thought of them if you were on their team or an opposition. It was that drive to win. That, and it feels to me like when Wembanyama has it, Brunson seems to have that as well.
0: Yeah, I mean, one thing about all those guys, too, is like, you know, if something's not working in their game on a particular night, they had option B and C.
2: Yes.
0: Where right now, I don't know if Wemby has option B, because, again, we talked about the back, you know, back to his basket. If he gets around you, I mean, he has great skills. I'm not saying he's that. He's not. But he's got to get plan B and C in his offensive game.
2: I think that's the mid-range, right? He's got to figure that out. He's a great finisher. I don't know that he's a great creator, to your point.
0: Yeah.
2: Right? You lob the ball up there, you get him down there, he's going to finish.
0: Sure.
2: But if you give him the ball in the post with the guy on his hip, how does he handle that? And so I think your point is so good. How does he get better? He becomes better in the post as far as back to the basket, yes. Get him the ball on the block, and you work him with Akeem Olajuwon or something, yeah. And then he becomes unstoppable.
0: 505-246-0610.
2: Who do you got tonight? 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
5: Current accidents this morning. A southbound crash at University Boulevard has traffic moving slow approaching its intersection with Lomas. Also westbound traffic on Rio Bravo Boulevard with an accident near Isleta that's slowing traffic down in all directions. And we've got that earlier crash cleanup at Coors Boulevard approaching Montaña Road going southbound.
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8: A better life with Dr. Sanjay Gupta.
9: Breast cancer is the most common cancer among women in the world. And according to a new study out of the University of Washington School of Medicine, an estimated 3.5 million cases a year are expected by 2050. Now, the good news is we've gotten so much better at screening, earlier detection, and cutting-edge treatments in many countries, including here in the United States. 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
2: 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Jeff Symbieta, Ed Manzanera, Scotto Roberto in 505-246-0610. All right, so I guess last night, Caitlin Clark, you know how they're saying, you know, throw up shots. Well, she threw up during halftime. She was throwing up, and then she came back, and the Fever win 83-71. I guess she's like, her quote in the postgame show is, "I haven't puked that much in a really long time." But then I felt fine. I felt light. So I was running around feeling good in the second half, but I feel okay. Obviously, I'm losing my voice a little bit, but I'll be good. It was a six-day stretch with she had that heated sideline exchange with her head coach, Stephanie White. She had the team meeting to discuss the team's troubles, the Fever, who are 5-4, best win of the season, into what you know, big win. So that leads me into this. Did you know she puked last night?
0: And you always feel better after you puke. So it's tough to go through it, but you always feel better.
2: Moving and puking are my two least favorite things.
0: Yeah, but puking, you feel better after.
2: Yeah, moving.
0: Moving, you never feel better, I don't think.
2: Bruce has said, you asked the softball question of the week, and I guess I asked this the other day. Yesterday, Jeffy, let me hit this one out of the gym for you. You asked, is the shine off Caitlin Clark? We see it over and over again with chicks. That's why I'm just reading it, dude. With chicks that are supposedly going to revolutionize sports. We saw it with Michelle Wee. We saw it with Danica. We see they aren't perfect. They get warts, too. They pee also. Now with Caitlin, instead of the game, we're talking about all the drama off and on the field. Thank you, Bruce. I just read them. I don't write them. I could edit them. Yes, they also, they obviously, not only do they pee, Bruce, they puke also.
0: I guess they puke, yeah.
2: Is the shine off of her? I asked this the other day. Is come back to reality, is she as must-see TV as she was?
0: I tell you, it's tough because, and I have a very, very dear friend that worked, that coaches in the WNBA. You know, what's hard is, I mean, right now, no one's going to, I mean, I shouldn't say no one, but like with hockey at this height of playoffs, the NBA's in the height of their playoffs, they kind of get lost in the shuffle.
2: All right, give it 2 weeks.
0: Softball. Well, the problem with 2 weeks is you got the World Cup starting.
2: Oh, this year you got the World Cup.
0: You got
2: Cup,
0: the World yeah. Cup starting.
2: All right, I'm baseball. Not sure which one I'd rather watch. I might rather watch the WNBA.
0: I won't watch. I'd rather watch the WNBA than
2: Cutter versus absolutely. Dalvey's Islands or whatever.
0: Yeah, no, yeah. I'm not watching any of it. And then, of course, once you get into August, you know what happens then. So it's just a tough scheduling situation with those major sports playing at the same time. So there's a shine offer, probably a little bit, and she's playing against better players now too. She's playing against better athletes.
2: Has she gotten better?
0: I haven't watched her enough to know. I have no idea.
2: Look, her numbers will tell you that her efficiency is better. She's playing less minutes. She's scoring more points, and she's coming off a major injury, and so her numbers would tell you. If I watch a lot, no.
0: I haven't either.
2: If I watch, I'll watch her. I don't know if what the numbers tell you. There was a big bump. I wonder if Angel Reese becoming irrelevant. And I guess they're playing tonight or tomorrow. If that matters, because that's gone away. Mm-hmm. Look, I'll give women's basketball. I'm not going to rip on women's basketball.
0: No.
2: It's a good brand of basketball.
0: Yeah, it's very
2: it's
0: good.
2: A good product. The Aces are really good. The Liberty's really good. I mean, it's high level basketball.
0: It is high level, for sure.
2: If it's not your thing, it's not your thing. It's like if soccer's not your thing or baseball's not your thing, you're not going to watch it. They marketed it. They marketed her. She's still on every damn commercial.
0: Yeah.
2: And God bless her for making money, and she seems likable. And I hate the way the league, and I say the league, villainized her.
0: Yeah.
2: The players, like this is kind of the Tiger thing to me. And it's, I'm not looking to play racial on this, but, you know, Tiger, a Asian black man, broke into a preliminary white sport. And there was some animosity, but I think everybody finally got in and realized, damn, that guy's good for us because he's making us all
0: a lot more money.
2: Yeah,
0: absolutely.
2: She got into what is a preliminary, a straight white woman into what is a African-American, very highly, openly gay sport. Mm-hmm. I don't think I'm saying anything out of turn.
0: Mm-hmm.
2: And so she was not received by the majority for whatever reason.
0: Yeah.
2: And I don't know that they ever got over to the fact that, holy bleep, man, she's making us a hell of a lot of money. We need to embrace her. I don't have to like her, but we need to embrace her because she is raising the profile of our game. Mm-hmm. And that's what led, and you're never going to convince me this new CBA that got them a hell of a lot more money, got them charter flights, isn't, I'm not going to give it all the credit to her because there were people behind her, but she rose it to a level. She was Tiger-esque for that game.
0: Yeah, and I think she moved the needle more than anybody, right? She did move the needle. And in defense of WNBA, like, I'm not watching a lot of June baseball either.
2: Right.
0: I mean, I'm just not watching that stuff. I mean, you're watching playoffs, and then in the summertime, you watch the majors, and then you got do your own thing in the summertime. I don't watch a lot of sports in the summer. And then football's football. I mean, that's you can't even compare.
2: You're watching every Ball State Toledo game you can watch.
0: Absolutely. Watching every, you know, waiver wire and everything else, the NFL, you watch every second of it. So it's not that I'm against WNBA at all. I love it. My daughter was a hell of a player. But it's just the timing thing of sports. It's summertime. Yeah. It just makes it a little harder on the market.
2: You've got to retrain everybody.
0: Yeah.
2: Biggest game, and I've read this too many places now, like one of the most anticipated games on the sports calendar is the new MAC rivalry. Sacramento State-Ball State, the Ball Sack game. That's what everybody's looking for. It's the opening drive. Jeff Symbieta, Ed Monsonatis, Scott Torberto.
0: That's awesome.
2: The opening drive.
0: Yeah.
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3: Current accidents this morning. A southbound crash at University Boulevard has traffic moving slow approaching its intersection with Lomas. Also westbound traffic on Rio Bravo Boulevard with an accident near Isleta that's slowing traffic down in all directions. And we've got that earlier crash cleanup at Coors Boulevard approaching Montaña Road going southbound.
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2: 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Jeff Symbieta, Ed Manzanares, and Bob. Not that Bob. Not the Bob down the hall, but Bob. You like that one better than Gato Roberto? You like
23: I kind of like Gato Roberto.
2: You don't like Bob.
0: It flows. Gato Roberto flows.
2: Yeah, but Bob, I mean, you can spell it backwards and it's still the same thing.
23: Yes, it is. Mm-hmm. Which is convenient for me.
2: Is it? Because sometimes you're not sure which way you're coming or going.
23: That's right.
2: Yeah. Gato Roberto, Bobcat, Bob Walpo, Bobby, Robert. Yeah. How often do you call? Is your written name Edward?
0: No.
2: Eduardo?
0: Thank God. Nope. It's just Ed.
2: It's just Ed?
0: It is. That's shocking, isn't it? My mom was. That last name is so dang long.
2: Would they have to pay by the letter?
0: I don't know what, but she just said Ed. That was it. It was all. Thank God, Mom. Because I'm not Eddie. I'm not Edward. I'm not Eduardo.
2: We got a 10-letter last name.
0: Edwin? Yeah. Yeah, I know. I got a long last name, but that short first name. Yeah. She did me a huge favor.
2: New Mexico,
0: huge solid.
2: You got to pay by the letter.
0: Yeah,
2: you have a
0: huge
2: name?
0: Solid. I do, but we won't discuss that.
2: What's the initial?
0: A.
2: E-A-M.
0: Yeah, E-A-M. Not great. That's why I go by Monzi. Or Coach Mons. That's what the kids used to call me. I loved when they used to call me Coach Mons.
2: Can I tell you? Oh, you were there the other day. One of the coolest things. So you and I both coached a lot of years,
0: yes.
2: Right? And I met you for lunch the other day.
0: Yes.
2: So, Bob, I walk in the restaurant, and I'm looking around. There's a text. I'm in the, go to the left side. I'm over there. So I go in the main dining room. I go to the left. I look, and I hear Jeff. And I turn around to the right. Oh, there he is over there. And then I'm walking over to him, and Jeff, and I'm like, oh, my goodness, right?
0: Yeah.
2: And there's a young man about 6'3", right?
0: Yeah.
2: Probably in his young mid-30s.
0: Yeah, yeah.
2: And he comes over to me, and I'm like, hey. And he's like, remember me? And I'm like, and normally
23: no.
2: I'm like, hey, no, I no. He's okay. Like, and he tells me his name. And so I used to coach AU basketball in middle school basketball back. Before Addy was born, Addy was born 06, so this is probably 03, 04 when he played for us. And he tells me, and it's like, no way. So a young man, and when I told Ed the story, when we played one year in the state championship, and we got beat by the Santa Fe Nets, and there were two young men, one from Pohuake and one who played at McCurdy Mission up in Española. And so we recruited them onto our team, and they played for us the next year. We went to the national championships, and we played in Kingsport, Tennessee, in Tri-City, Tennessee. And he was there with his parents, and now he's mid-30s. He's got three kids. He's working in the medical field. He was out to lunch. It was great to see his parents. And those are the – he's like, I thought that was you, man. And then we were talking about old times and, Mike Danoff, who we coached with, and just the trips. And those are the those warm my heart so much, man. And I know you run into that all the time as Coach Mons, but – just those things. Every about 3-4 times a year, I run into one of those. A couple weeks ago, a young man who played on that to his parents. I was out at the remote out at Frank Supply when we did that. And his parents came up and told me that he's now running their business.
0: Wow.
2: And he's got three kids, or maybe it's four, it could be six. I mean, they're just he's got a bunch of kids. But those are the ones, right, where you're like, okay, they still like you. You made an impact on their life.
0: Yeah.
2: It wasn't just about basketball, but we had some really good basketball.
0: I mean, the thing I remember the most about coaching is you obviously remember the losses, unfortunately. You remember those like it was yesterday. They hurt. But it's the relationships, and it's watching these kids go off and be, you know, I have an AD at Hobbs, and I have Miguel's, Timmons, one of the leads in the fire department here in Albuquerque, and it goes on and on. But you know, you gave those kids a chance, and then they just ended up being really, really big successful human beings in this world, and that's what you cherish the most, is those relationships and watching them grow.
2: Ran into a dad from one of the young men that we had our first year at Madison Middle School. And talked about the impact that we made on his life. There was another, we used to make those, at Madison, we make them wear a tie on game day.
0: Oh, wow.
2: And I remember there were a couple of kids who I had to

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12: It is the Memorial Tournament presented by Workday. Maybe you know it as Jack's Tournament. It's in Muirfield Golf Club, Muirfield Village in Dublin, Ohio. And you got a terrific field. Ryan Gerard is leading. He's 8 under par. And then some names right behind him. J.J. Spahn, an Aztec, at -5, along with Wyndham Clark. Tommy Fleetwood, they're all at -5. Justin Rose is at -3. It's the opening drive. Jeff Symbieta, Ed Monsonatis, and Gato Roberto on 95.9 FM and AM 610, the Sports Animal. It is that time of week where hopefully you have I could have three tee times. If I play today, I've got one Saturday, got one Sunday, kind of have a slot, but you can't play?
13: I can't play today. No, I'd love to, but I know.
12: Maybe Nick will talk you into
13: it. Terrible.
12: He teaches you how to make a three-foot.
13: He's got to teach me to make a three-foot putt. That's all I want to hear right now.
12: Nick Nee is the director of golf at Sandia Golf Club. Bob, can you put him on the air because it's not hitting? Thank you. Hello, Nick Nee. How you living?
14: I'm living well. Good morning, gentlemen.
12: Good morning.
13: Hey, Mr. Nee. How you doing?
14: Fantastic.
12: All right. We got a request for you as we get into the golf tip, but we'll get there in a minute. Muirfield Village Jack's Tournament. This is always a fun one. Is it all right, you know, every time, like, is J.J. Spahn or Xander's up there, is it all right that I say, you know, preface that with that he's an Aztec? Or should I just say former Mountain West golfer? Which one's better?
14: I think you got to give him kudos. That's a great program, and it's very valid that it's noted for that. So I'm all in favor of it.
12: Did you see Jake Harrington is coaching Team USA in this international tournament, which, A, I think is great for New Mexico, but I got to believe it helps him recruit, right?

0: He better, yeah. He better help him recruit.
1: Yeah, that's a big deal, isn't it, Nick?
2: Yeah, 1,000%. You know, the international market is very dense for some talent. So gives him the opportunity to go over there. Also, just if I could throw in a former Landon Ashcraft's on that team. So Ryan Ashcraft, former Lobo,
1: nice.
2: His father.
1: Yeah.
2: And Landon is a tremendous young man. It's super cool to see that Harrington and him kind of link up. And I know we'll be watching and rooting for Coach Harrington because he's well deserved and he's a hell of a golf coach.
1: Is he an alumni of the junior golf PGA Junior at Sandy Golf Club?
2: Landon is not, unfortunately. I can't claim that one. We competed against him before they moved to Phoenix, but
0: okay, he's in Phoenix.
2: Great family.
1: Yeah,
0: great family. Ryan was a heck of a basketball player too.
1: Yeah, he was. All right. Hey,
2: former Laquava Bear, if I could add that.
0: That's right. He was on an undefeated team. Hey, he was on unfortunately, here's my knowledge of things, Nick. He was on an undefeated team and got beat by Hobbs in the semis in a great year for high school basketball. But Ryan was on a heck of a team at Laquava with him, Pat King's boy. There was a bunch of great kids on that team. Michael Cooper's son was on that team. They were good, real good.
1: You should claim that, Nick, because I hear it's a really good program over there.
2: I looked up to them when I was coming through as I was little, and now Ryan and I's paths have crossed if we chatted recruiting for golf, but he's an unbelievable man, and he's a hell of an athlete, and it didn't fall far down to his son.
1: Yep. Hey, I got to ask you about this LIV thing. So I know we talk about this a lot. There's a story on Yahoo Sports, and Bryson DeChambeau is I can't decide if I think he's just bloviating to keep it alive or if there's something into what he's saying. But he believes the future of LIV is bright because people are going to invest in this team concept. And LIV has valued two of their – so their teams are like in franchises now. They're trying to sell their teams, the Crushers or the Crazy Eights or whatever the names of their team. I don't even know what they are. They've got two of their franchises valued at $300 million. And just for example, Leeds United is a Premier League soccer team that went for $228 million. How are they valuating this? Is he just mumbling out his lower crevice, or is there something to this?
2: Well, if it were true, I don't know that we'd have to talk about it. It'd be successful.
1: That's a great point.
2: It's not. So the valuation, I don't know if they're getting it from some of their, you know, merchandise-type sales, but, you know, the TV market isn't pushing that valuation, in my opinion. I think it's creating a hysteria that's not there, in my opinion, because if it were, they would be successful, but they're already shrinking their schedule. They're trying to pull at every little string, and they're going to have five majors, and it's not a major. There's four majors in golf, and, you know, the LIV isn't adding any more to it, unfortunately. So I think we're just trying to beef it up by words, but I don't think the actions are following suit.
1: No, I think that's right. And I appreciate Bryson doubling down and hoping somebody bites. I just don't know where it's going to come from. Nick Neese with us. He's the director of golf at the beautiful Sandia Golf Club. All right, I want to ask you about this as well, because I'm not sure I totally get it. So the PGA has a proposed tour model. It could take effect in 2028. Two tracks of tournaments. So players would compete to remain on the top track, and golfers in the lower track would be fighting to move up. It's almost like a relegation type of a thing. I guess they're still going over with the future competition committee and the player advisory council, but there's momentum to announce the changes. What do you know about this? Is this a good thing?
2: Yeah, I'll be honest. I haven't read too much about it. I don't know that it's a good thing. I don't know that I'm, at least the early knowledge that I do have of it, I don't know that I'm in favor of it. I think they're just trying to solidify as many individuals and as much talent as they can, so they can't, you know, obviously, so they don't go to LIV or whatever the case may be, but also pull some of those markets from like PGA Tour Canada, PGA Tour Asia, incorporate them into the tour somehow. But I think there's pathways already there. You know, you have PGA Tour U that gets them status on the Korn Ferry. I think there's a lot of different avenues for professional golf to be played within the PGA Tour market. I don't know that I like a relegation thing. Viewership was through the roof for the Masters, through the roof for other events that we could go and liked about. It's not broken. Let's not fix it.
0: That's right.
1: Right. And tweaks are tweaks, and to break it and fix it is another thing. All right. Nick Nee is the director of golf at the San Diego Golf Club. If you were looking for instruction to help your game, they are terrific out there. All their instructors are wonderful. I know you've got a tip ready to go, but are you taking requests?
2: all the time. That's what we do as PGA pros. We take weather requests, shopping requests, you name it, we'll put that hat on.
1: All right. You got a request?
0: Nick, I just need to know, how do I get on the green? When I get on the green and I'm 10 feet from the hole, how do I avoid three putts?
1: How do you make a 3 foot
0: putt? How do you make a 3 foot putt, for God's sake?
2: I'll tell you, Ed, it's a great drill we actually talked about on this program. We call it the gauntlet. Set 8 3-foot tees around. You got to make all eight in a row. That'll teach you a little repetition on three-footers and how we're just really rolling the ball over a six-inch mark in front of us to make it in that three-foot hole. But then incorporate some speed into that three-foot circle. Go put a tee at 10, 15, 20, 25, and 30 feet and roll that 10-footer inside that three-foot circle of tees. And if you do that, one, we're obviously going from a big hole to a smaller hole. But as you work on the three-footers, you have a little bit more confidence in potentially where it misses. But you'll see that your speed control is good. Three putts primarily are led because of, most of the time, lack of speed.
0: Yeah.
2: Whether we hit it too hard or we hit it too soft, and we give ourselves an unmakeable, 4 or 5 footer. And if you look at the, just to play on the PGA Tour, some of those stats, they don't make a whole lot from 6, 8, 10 feet. It's half the time or less. So,
1: that's crazy.
2: Do the little 3 footer drill, set some tees at 10, 15, 20, incorporate speed into that. And get it inside that 3 foot circle, and you have a little bit more confidence rolling the ball to the hole.
1: On the 3 footers, are we overreading just the break? Because I stand over the 3 footer. Everything goes to the river, right? You play San Diego Golf Club, everything goes to the river. So I got a 3 footer, river's left. Should I just put it in the damn hole, or should I try to drop it in? And because it feels like, if you just hit it with some pace and put it on the right edge or whatever, it's going to drop. Do we overread it too much?
2: Absolutely. I think, to play on the NBA Finals, the ball has energy. If we're trying to just drip it in there, it's really hard from 3 feet. You got to be aggressive to some extent. You have to be assertive to some extent. And those are the balls that go in the hole. And 3 footers, there's not a whole lot, unless you're playing like a Paco Ridge that has some undulating slopes and ridges. But even here at San Diego Golf Club, inside 3 feet, there's not a whole lot of break outside the hole. So let's be aggressive. Let's be assertive. Let's pick the spot we want the ball to roll over into the hole. Visualize that and then execute on that visualization.
1: One other on that, and I don't remember what pro it was. I was watching some, this is about 2 years ago. Let's just say you have a 15-footer and you roll it past. Okay, so you miss on the high side and it goes by and you got the 3-footer coming back. He said that basically, you go straight out. You've now taken the break out of it. Just hit it in the middle of the cup. Is there something to that?
2: Yeah, absolutely. As you increase speed, obviously, you don't have to incorporate as much slope or break into it. So that's where, again, being assertive, being confident, being aggressive. Let's just know that, what's the worst that's going to happen? You're going to 3-putt again? Have some confidence.
1: That's pretty bad.
2: Roll that
1: though.
2: Thing in the hole and let's bang it in the back and let's move on.
1: Yeah. All right. I mean, that helps.
0: I love it. No, it does.
1: What
0: it's
1: I heard
0: great.
1: There? Hit the ball in the damn hole. Yeah. Like, stop playing around. Stop overreading it. Stop standing behind it. Stop plumb bombing it, bobbing it. And if you know it's going left to right, then just go center left and hit it with a little pace.
0: Well, I love hearing that, Nick, I love hearing you say, hey, just shoot for 2 putts, right? Because you take that 3rd putt out of it, your score's going to drop 3 or 4 strokes probably inside.
2: Absolutely, or find better friends who give you the 3 footers. You never have to 3-putt if they just give you the 3-footer for the most part. So maybe you just need some better friends that are a little bit enjoy some fun more.
0: Here's the problem with my friends: we're gambling too much on the golf course. Number one, and they're gonna, and you know what? Again, guys don't want to lose the $13 that we're playing for. Probably it's their tight as can be.
1: Look,
0: so that's the problem, Nick. I got to get more friends that aren't so tight and so worried about the dollar they're about to win.
1: And it's amazing; those same friends are super yappy. They don't shut up on the golf course, but all of a sudden they get really flipping quiet when there's a 3-footer.
0: Exactly.
2: Even more so, bang it in the back, show them who's boss, and let's move on and win some money.
0: I'm going to try it. I'm going to do that exact drill tomorrow.
1: I know. All right. I know you got a golf tip lined up for us. Sorry to hijack that.
2: All good. Let's pair up with some speed. We just did it at our junior camp this week. It's called the Woosh Drill. All you need is a towel. Again, last week we worked on some path of the club, increasing an inside-out path, a little bit more consistent contact. All you're going to do with this towel is grip the end of it. You're going to go to the top of your swing. My favorite lesson on the tee is when I show up and they say, man, I just want to hit it farther. It's like the best thing ever. We pull this towel out, and really what we're working on is where speed is incorporated in the golf swing. So as we take the towel back, what you see with a lot of people that want to increase their distance is a lot of the speed is in the transition. So you hear that tail whoosh at the top of their swing, yeah, almost as if they're bringing it down on the downswing. What we want to have is that whoosh happen underneath us or just in front of us, leading towards that kind of that lead foot, that left foot for a right-handed player. So again, all we're going to do is swing the tail, and where we hear the whoosh is where most of your speed is going to be. We want it to be at the bottom as it goes through the ball or just after as we're accelerating through it. Pair that with what we did last week, hit better shots, hit them further, and then hopefully win some money on the short putts.
1: Yeah, make those short putts. All right, what's going on at your place?
2: A lot of good things happening for us. As we're about to unveil a new golf shop here in the next 2 weeks, we're working on final things. We got some really cool merchandise coming into the shop, stuff that you can only get at Sandia Golf Club.
1: Your new logo, by the way, that logo, that hat you were wearing the other day is really, really nice.
2: Thank you. We appreciate it. It's a secondary logo. 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But we got a lot of really cool things happening. I know I said it one time earlier, but you want to be a part of what's happening and what's coming down the road within 2026 and into 2027, because there will be no place like it in the state of New Mexico.
1: Always appreciate you, and thank you for the bonus tip today to help us make 3-foot putts.
0: That is awesome.
2: Good luck, gentlemen. Appreciate the time.
1: Talk to you next week.
0: And congratulations to your son. That was awesome. I know how great that was for you, and just congratulations. What a great day.
2: Thank you so much. Yeah. We appreciate it.
1: Yeah, for sure. That is great. All right, we'll talk to you soon, Nick.
2: See you. Yep, be well, gentlemen.
1: He's the best. Nick Nee is the director. He's fantastic. Yeah. You know, years ago, Matt Malloy before him, I said, let's do some golf tips on the radio. And people are like, what do you mean? And they've made them work so well and be so visual. And people, like, literally on a regular basis, hey, that tip he gave me, that really worked. And I tried that, and it worked. 3-foot putts. You know what I heard there? Stop thinking about it. Hit a 3-footer in the damn jar.
0: Yeah, all right. Or hit that first putt, that lag putt, closer.
1: That's always the point, yeah, right? But you're judging the speed, but you just put it in the damn jar.
0: Put it in the hole. Just hit it and go.
1: And we all, I want to diet and it's going to drop. And do I give up the hole? I just put it with enough damn pace. Yeah. Like, what did you just say? What's the worst thing that happens? You go 3 putts again.
0: Or find new friends, which I agree with 100%.
1: It's amazing those yappy guys get really quiet when you get a 3-footer.
0: It's fun how good our friends are, but all three of them want you to miss so bad.
1: That's right. They want their $2.
0: They want their $2, exactly.
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1: 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Jack is in. Obsolete in sports. Which there's a little theme today. I don't know how the hell had this show start out like this. Who called in on the dictionaries and the
0: encyclopedias? We talked about getting old. Yeah. I can't remember who called about the dictionaries. Yeah, and the picture book.
1: And encyclopedias,
0: because we're old, we can't remember 2 hours ago.
1: Damn right. and old age homes, yeah. Being at 55 years, yeah. Old, and yeah, and what's obsolete, and then somebody else called in and with pictures. My kid had never seen a newspaper before. I'm like, what? Jack says obsolete in sports is the Triple Crown. Have we seen the last meaningful Belmont Stakes, Jeff? Maybe, maybe, yeah. Well, I mean, okay, so you are the Ed Mastonatis is in for JJ. So is Gato Roberto. JJ's out today. Hey Bob, when I'm out, does JJ ever say I'm out, or does he ever reference me? Am I like long gone and forgotten? Like when, you know, when
18: no,
1: I'm done.
18: He mentions that you're not there.
1: But oh, he does. All right. I'm still in the open, right? They didn't carve out the open.
18: No.
1: My name's still gonna be on the award.
18: Yes.
1: All right. Just make sure. Ed is the. What is it, the chair?
0: The
1: chair of the New Mexico Athletic Commission.
0: Real important. I'm a real important guy.
1: You are. So you oversee all the combat sports.
0: Yeah.
1: People tell me boxing is obsolete. And I'm like, well, I don't know that it's obsolete. I will agree that it's taken a step back in prominence. Mixed martial arts has certainly taken a step. Where is boxing? Not just in this state. Maybe it's got a higher profile in this state than it does on a worldwide scene, but I mean, I don't think it's ever going away, but...
0: No, it's not going away. It's in kind of in transition now with all this influencer stuff going on. We mentioned Jake Paul earlier, but it's definitely not going away, and we have some really young, great young fighters in this state. You know, you got the world champion, Angelo Leo, right now from New Mexico, so he's a great young fighter. But no, it's not going to go away ever. I mean, the USA Boxing, who's run by Steve Garcia, does a phenomenal job, and he's got a lot of young kids starting in boxing, so I don't think it's ever going to go away. That's probably the same in every other state. It's a means to a career for sure. MMA definitely has a spotlight, there's no doubt about it, but there's still some big boxing matches. Canelo's still big, so I don't think boxing will ever go away.
1: The biggest name in boxing worldwide right now?
0: Probably Canelo. I mean, Canelo's still probably the big one. I mean, Crawford's a big one. I don't know if he's going to fight again, you know, Tyson Fury messes back and forth with being a heavyweight. And that's the kind of thing, you know, when we were growing up, the heavyweight division was the division, yes, right? That was some great welterweights.
1: Ollie, Foreman, Norton, yeah. Frazier.
0: The heavyweight division is not kind of like that. Now, the lighter weights are definitely the ones that are prominent, but, you know, I don't, boxing is going to be just fine.
1: Can I tell you what I think, I don't know that this is what precipitated it. Well, one of the things that kind of has taken a little bit of the shine off boxing is the circus, meaning watching Jake Paul fight whomever, you know, Tyson, Jake Paul. I mean, we all watched it. We all had to watch it. Yeah. And then we all went, why the hell did I watch that? Right. Yeah. We all had honestly,
0: I agree.
1: You know, the exhibitions, thinking anybody can get in the ring.
0: Yeah.
1: And then you watch celebrities get in the ring and like, what? Stop. Every tough guy isn't a great boxer. And there is a skill. There's a term that's gone out with encyclopedias and newspapers. It's called the sweet science.
0: That's right.
1: Boxing used to be called the sweet science. Mm-hmm. I don't know that it still is, or at least maybe it is at the high level, but everybody thinks they can get in the ring and win.
0: Well, there's an event here in Albuquerque that's actually a great event. It's a great fundraiser. I think it's called NAAP. I think they do a boxing thing in October. It's a great event. Great, raises a lot of money and stuff, and they put a lot of amateur, you know, realtors go in there and fight, and, you know, different politicians got in there and fight. And I tell them all the time, guys, it's all fun and games to get in there and somebody hits
1: getting
0: you.
1: Getting hit hurts.
0: Yeah, it hurts. And it's dangerous. And it's a dangerous sport. And it's not for everybody. And I agree with you. I mean, everybody just thinks, oh, yeah, we can get in there and fight. No, you can't. It's not that sport. So be careful with it.
1: I'll give you a incident of, or an illustration of, an idiot who thought he could get into the ring. Back when I was at Channel 7, I did those eye challenges, right? Yeah. And for those of you who don't remember encyclopedias, I was a sports guy at Channel 7 back in the day, and every Saturday night we would run something called I Challenge Jeff, where I would go out, viewers would say, hey, I challenge you, whether it was to go play checkers or go rappel off the side of a building or go to the senior center and play billiards or go bicycle or go into a boxing ring with a light heavyweight. You'll remember Max Heyman.
0: Yes.
1: Who was a professional light heavyweight boxer.
0: And he has a nephew fighting now.
1: Does he really?
0: Yeah.
1: Is Harry training him still?
0: I don't know who trains him.
1: His dad was training. So I get maybe I get in the ring with Max Heyman. And, right, and I, you know, this was now 20-something years ago. And you know, I was probably a little soft and out of shape then, too. We ran the segment. We did this whole dream scene. You know, Mama said knock you out. We did that, right? Me just beating the crud out of him, and Harry kind of, as we produced it, Bob Brown shot it and edited it, and he's as good as there is.
0: Absolutely.
1: Ever. Wakes me up, Jeff. You're gonna get hurt in there. Like, wake up. This is serious. Oh, okay. And I go in there, and so we kind of were sparring, right? And I was wearing the gloves and the headgear, and remember the first time I got hit? I'm like, okay, now, right? Yeah. He hit me in the face. I'm like, okay. And they kind of leaned in, and we got caught, and his shoulder caught me right here on the rib. He broke my rib. Yeah. I'm like, oh, that hurts.
0: Yeah.
1: And so I had that broken rib for about 4 weeks after that, just breathing and rolling over in bed and coughing. But he threw, and so I'm up there, and Bob Brown's up on a ladder shooting like the angle, and I'm in a boxing stance, and he throws a left right combo, and he splits my gloves. You see my head snap back. He goes left. And then when we brought back to the station, Bob's like, everybody had to come in and watch it because he didn't let up.
0: Oh,
1: leaned
0: Lord.
1: Into it and caught me on the side of the head. So left to the face, right in the right in the left temple. And you could see my knees buckle and I dropped.
0: Yeah.
1: And I'm like, oh. And I wanted to get up and fight more. And Bob's like, no. Stay down. This is a great way to end it. I'm like, yeah, that's probably right. I don't need to get hit anymore.
0: For both, for everything. Yeah,
1: dude, getting hit hurts.
0: Yeah, it hurts,
1: and
0: man.
1: Everybody thinks they can get there. You're looking
0: at no.
1: Like, you want to see it? I've got it. I got it on no. When my daughter watched it, she's laughing.
18: No, I don't need to see it.
0: No.
18: It's a prime example of why I never wanted to do boxing.
0: No. Yeah, it's not. It's not for the faint of heart. These kids that do it and these young guys that do it, females and males. The courage it takes again, we've been in sports our whole lives.
1: Yes.
0: And I think there's a lot of hard sports, right? I think the hardest thing to do in sports is hit a baseball, like back and forth.
1: I think that's the hardest thing to do in sports.
0: It's hard to hit baseball because it's moving on you. But I'll tell you right, that what takes the most courage easily is to get in that ring or that cage
1: combat
0: or whatever,
1: sports.
0: Or combat sports. Yeah. The fighting game is not for the faint of heart, no doubt about it.
18: I might disagree with you just a tad. Trying to go down a diamond ski slope, black diamond ski
1: speed
18: slope.
1: Speed-wise, and for speed?
18: No, just to get down it.
1: So you can weasel your way down side slope here and there and there. Big Mowgli, Black Diamond.
18: But it looks
1: It's hard.
18: Terrifying.
1: No, it ain't easy.
18: It can be.
1: Ain't nobody hitting you in the face.
0: Nobody hitting you in the face. Yeah, no, it's
1: and you do it at your pace.
0: Yeah.
1: Yeah. No, yeah,
18: judo,
1: that's hard.
18: Judo and karate was about the best that I did.
1: Well, it's combat sports.
0: Yeah, it's combat sports. Yeah, but, yeah.
18: You know, in the beginning there's not much pain.
1: Yeah. Well when you get hit.
0: Yeah. It's again the respect for these fighters. Kind of got off this on the when the guy mentioned the Belmont thing. I mean, I you know again with dying and going back to the Belmont thing, he's right. But the horse racing has a problem. They need to figure out how to get these three races spaced out where they run these horses every race. The Kentucky Derby, the Preakness, and the Belmont. Well, they got to run them all three. But that's what kills the sport.
1: Then you get into tradition, right? The Derby is the first Saturday in May.
0: Yeah,
1: tradition. Okay, fine. Start there. Now I don't know why you can't move the to your point. Go 4 weeks out and do it once a month. I don't know if there's some sort of Preakness in Belmont that it's got to be on. What is this?
0: The third Saturday in June or something? Crazy.
1: Second Saturday in June. Yeah. What's the first Saturday in June? Yeah. To your point, that's all within a month. Why wouldn't the people in horse racing say let's spread this thing out a little bit? Because you can still own if you run it through the summer. You know, stay away from the U.S. Open or don't. You know what? It's at 5 o'clock in the afternoon, 7 o'clock on the East Coast. They're off the golf course by then. And, you know, we're tuning over. And I know you want the 4 hour broadcast. The American sports calendar is so well put together strategically.
0: Mm-hmm.
1: You know, you flow out of the NCAA tournament, the Masters is the next weekend, and baseball starts. And I mean, literally, the flow is spectacular. Absolutely. It really is.
0: And then you start the majors. And
1: And so, you know, where is there room for it? I don't know, but to your point, the people who are in charge of horse racing, that would be number one. And number two would be find a way to get young people interested.
0: Yeah. No, for sure. I mean, the Derby winner has to run the Preakness to give the Preakness its and then if you have a horse winning both those races, then the Belmont just turned into the Super Bowl again because he's running for the Triple Crown. It's important. It's very important.
1: Yeah. All right, 505-246-0610. Ed and Bob are in for JJ. I am merely Jeff Symbieta. It's the opening drive on 95.9 FM and AM 610 Sports Animal.
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1: Monica on San Pedro text line, 505-246-0610. 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Is it San Pedro or San Pedro?
0: It sounds good. San Pedro. You roll the R very, very well.
1: I'm working that. I saw Judge Chavez the other day. He said, do you speak Spanish?
0: He can roll some R's.
1: I like your accent. Appreciate that. Chris is in. He said, on Nick Knee, Jeff, I heard your story about seeing an old player you coached, and it made me think of some of the players I coached at La Cueva High School back in the day. Just so happens I got to coach Nick Knee when he was playing basketball at La Cueva. Mm-hmm. And I love running into players like him, Ryan Ashcraft, Matt King, Jordan Pacheco, etc., and seeing the success they had as adults. Nick was a tough competitor and actually came off the bench in the state championship game and went 3-for-3 from three-point line.
0: Wow.
1: Huh?
0: That's awesome.
1: Also, he says, La Cueva actually lost to Hobbs in the finals, not the semis in 99,
0: when
1: both teams were undefeated.
0: I missed that by one game.
1: It's high. I mean, you know what? That was 27
0: pretty good memory.
1: Years
0: ago. Yeah, a long time.
1: All right. Dan says, 1948 replied to Eduardo. It's just Ed. Jeffrey and no Juan Jose and Gato Roberto. Citation ran three prep races in April.
0: Yeah.
1: Then to stay sharp in the extra week between the Preakness and the Belmont, he ran the Jersey Derby. I'm not saying every horse is Citation, but every horse had a month off going to Kentucky. I'd like to think training and nutrition are better now. Plus, in 1948, horses vanned everywhere. Now the elite runners fly charter. You'd think these young horses in peak condition can run three races in 5 weeks once in their lives for supposedly one of the biggest, if not the once biggest prize in sports. You'd think so, but they don't.
0: I agree with them. I'm going to throw this in there, too, because I don't understand the comparison. But, you know, if those kids, Haptom Samuel and the other kid from UNM, I can't remember her name, they ran the 5,000 on like a Thursday.
1: Yeah. Yeah.
0: And then they ran the 10,000 or the next day or the day after. Well, how can a human run almost whatever how many miles that is in 2 days rest, and a horse can't run on a mile and a quarter, mile and a half with 2 weeks rest? I've never understood that logic. And
1: Two weeks rest. Yet they're training in between. They can run. Yeah,
0: exactly. And he's right about Citation. And, you know, the Derby talked about when Secretary ran all three. He ran pretty well. The records are still there. No one's ever broke those records that he ran. I guess I know he... But I don't understand.
1: And nobody will.
0: I mean, I'm trying to massage horse races like they should spread out to get them in there. But I don't understand how they can't run in 2 weeks.
1: But none of them will. You look at some of the old baseball pitchers' records; it'll never be broken.
0: Never
1: right?
0: be
1: complete
0: broken.
1: Games and wins
0: 300 wins is a thing of the past.
1: Five innings is such a great start. Now we went five. Like Sutton would pitch
0: on.
1: Nine innings every time out.
0: Yes, he would. Yeah.
1: Howard, good morning. You're on the Sports Animal. What's up, Howie?
29: You know, Jeff and Ed. That's the problem with today's sports. You know, you have people resting in the NBA between games. You have pitchers with middle relief and then closers and what have you. When it comes to horse racing, I forgot about Citation. That was an impressive horse, but I'm 65 years young, and I believe the most impressive horse in my lifetime was Secretariat.
1: Yeah, that's probably right.
29: Secretariat was pretty impressive. That was a really, really strong horse.
1: Is that 1973?
0: 73, yeah. And you know what, Howard? He still has the record. He still has the fastest Derby. and the fastest Belmont. It's not been broken since. And he ran in 5 weeks.
29: That.
0: Yeah, he ran the fastest. And you know what? Not only that, Sham, who finished second, if there wouldn't have been a secretariat, Sham would have the record for the fast, and he finished second. So great horses, and they ran all three of them and didn't even think about it.
29: You know, and on top of all the great banter, great hosts, great co-hosts, another reason to listen to the Sports Animal. You always can learn something every day. But, you know, having said that, you know what? I mean, Jeff, go easy on Dan for me, would you please?
1: Why? Why?
29: Because we're working on a project, a mutual working in Panama, and I heard him muttering something about Jeff and the Rams the other day, and I'm like, come on, Jeff, go easy on
1: you know
29: that.
1: I heard somebody tell me, so the Rams, they go out and they make these moves, and their defense is incredible. Aaron Donald may come out of retirement, and I'm listening to people tell me, yeah, they're not gonna make the playoffs. They feel like the 2021 Eagles. Everybody's on them, and they're gonna totally under, I guess anything short of winning the Super Bowl is underperforming now. I got a hard time seeing a situation where the Rams don't make the playoffs.
29: Oh. You know, I got to tell you something. If Aaron Donald comes out of retirement, you're going to have quarterbacks hiding in their lockers. They're not going to want to come out of the locker room. I tell you, it's going to be scary. That defense will be. That line will be scary. Yeah.
0: Howard, I'm just glad my Steelers don't play him, because I would be through. I mean, my guy Aaron Rodgers would be running for his life. Thank God we don't have him on the schedule.
1: He can't run.
0: I know, that's my point. My point, yeah. Exactly.
29: You're lucky, Ed. One last thing. I know they. I really worried about San Antonio's youth the other day, because I think it came through a little bit. They were a little tired. I think tonight is big. They really need to win tonight.
1: Need to.
29: If they don't win tonight, can we be sniffing a sweep?
0: I think yes.
1: Yeah. I think that's fair. If the Spurs lose tonight, how are they coming back and going into that place where it's going to be absolute hysteria in there? Yeah. Yeah, potentially. Yes.
29: And then young minds don't handle it as well as some of the older veterans that don't let anything that bother them. But thanks for taking my call.
1: All right, man.
0: Good talking
1: Appreciate
0: to you, Howard.
1: Appreciate you. All right. I got another one horse racing. You cannot push the Triple Crown back, Jeff Alou, because then you run up against the summer races like the Traverse, and if you push that back, you bump into the Breeders' Cup, which is already partially lost into football season. So, I mean, horse racing's got its calendar as well.
0: Yeah. No, it makes total sense. I just don't understand why they can't run every 2 weeks. It's a different world. You know what? I guess horses have load management too. I've never heard of such a thing.
1: Well, you know what's crazy? And I've asked this, and you spent your whole life in sports, and as have I. And nutrition's better now.
0: It is.
1: Training's better now. Recovery's better now. Research is better now. But yet, I feel like I see way more injuries now. Right. In every pitcher, JJ hit me with something a couple years ago, and I said, there's no way. More than half of the major league pitchers, every single year, starting pitchers go on the IR.
0: Mm-hmm.
1: I'm like, that's not right. And it absolutely is.
0: Absolutely.
1: You know, guys, 5, 6, and what a great start. Oh, but I mean, he's throwing a no-hitter, but he's at 87 pitches. We got to get him out of there. Right? I mean, I look back in the day, and the workhorses, the Steve Carltons, the Don Suttons, the Bob Gibsons, I don't know, man. Did their arms fall off when they got old? They pitched for 20 years. They won 20 games a year. They threw 15 complete games. I guess, you know, pitchers hit back in the day. Oh, no, pitchers can't hit. Why the hell not?
0: And they had a job in the offseason.
1: Pitched for 20 years. They won 20 games a year. They threw 15 complete games. I guess, you know, pitchers hit back in the day. Oh, no, pitchers can't hit. Why the hell not?
0: And they had a job in the offseason.
1: And they had a job in the offseason.
0: I mean,
1: they were fixing my car.
0: Here's the other thing, too, I don't understand. Like, you know, growing up the 70s, 80s, 90s, I don't remember ever hearing of a guy tearing his Achilles. Ever. I don't. And now we had 5 or 6 guys in the NBA tear it in the last 2 years. Yeah. I've never heard of an Achilles tear, ever. And, you know, like, you go back to Dr. J, he played Rucker Park in the summertime on that concrete. Yeah. You know, but even back last
1: in Chuck Taylor's.
0: Exactly. With no technology.
1: Remember when he got those really nice Converse?
0: Yeah. Nothing on the heel. But you go back to last year's World Series. You know, Roberts pitched the kid from Japan.
1: Yamamoto.
0: He pitched him I don't know how many times in the series, and all he did was kept getting better and better and better.
1: All he did was win.
0: And he didn't rest him, and he came back-to-back nights and threw 50, whatever he did. I don't understand why that's gone away.
1: I'll tell you now, because of the research and the science now, the managers are afraid to go out. I mean, because okay, there's like Strasburg. Okay, Steven Strasburg came out of San Diego State. Yeah. He was the first overall pick of the Nationals. Yeah. And he was always on a pitch count. He was always hurt.
0: Yeah.
1: Always hurt. And I don't know. I don't know how the research is going to tell me, get me an answer. But these workhorses, go back in the day and look at what the Don Gullets and the Tom Seavers and the Jim Palmers. And I'm not saying, you know, back in my day it was better. I just don't understand why those guys. And it's not like they had 4 or 5 year careers and they were done. These guys had long careers, pitched, you know, 7 innings used to be a quality start. You look at complete games, wins, and now, man, I don't know.
0: I saw something the other day that, you know, Randy.

0: Johnson won his 300 game right around this time of year. It was in night whenever the last he hadn't pitched in 25 years. Yeah. I don't think, but he might be the last 300 game winner ever.
1: Yeah, I think Verlander's the closest. He's like 220s.
0: And he won't get there. He won't get there. Yeah. No, yeah. It's crazy that they don't. Again, the whole thing about playing 82 games. Now it's they're trying to lower the Jordan. Those guys played 82 games. He played all the exhibition games.
1: That's why some of these records. You know, I think first of all, what Ohtani's doing will never be hit.
0: Never.
1: Right. He broke Babe Ruth's mark for the leadoff home runs in a game you pitched. Forget it. That, I mean, it's done. Keep putting that number away.
0: Yeah.
1: Ripken's mark, the Iron Horse mark. I mean, the load management, it used to be. And again, I remember back in the day, and this isn't, get off my rocks. I'm an old guy. I got a job to do. I got to go to work. Sitting out.
0: And they didn't have half, like you said, the half the training, the diet, the coat,
1: they were smoking in the damn dugouts.
0: That's right. Drinking, what was that old drink, the tab or whatever that drink was in the locker room. I mean, I remember Dawson was drinking the soda and smoking a cigarette at the halftime of the Super Bowl.
1: Len Dawson in Jeff Berry's office down here of Len Dawson sitting on the bench smoking a cigarette with a Fresca.
0: Right below. That was his halftime. Exactly. Yeah. Smoking a cigarette and drinking a soda at halftime. Yeah. I mean, now, my goodness, they have to carb up and all this. It's crazy.
1: All right, we'll get back. Jackson, the OD tradition will never get obsolete. Hugh Terry in 5, 4, 3. It's the opening drive on 95.9 FM and AM 610, the Sports Animal.
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3: The San Antonio Spurs want to get back in the NBA Finals, win game 2, not enough for the game apiece heading to Madison Square Garden. Victor Wembanyama needs to start playing like the 7'5" monster that he is and stop pretending to be Steph Curry. 9 3-point attempts in game number 1 is not going to get the job done. Wemby needs to get down low, get easy shots, and get to the free throw line. I'm Nick Hopkins.
4: Rome here with your Rome Report. Predictably, things are getting pretty awkward between Kyler Murray and J.J. McCarthy in their so-called quarterback competition in Minnesota. I say so-called because it says here, Murray won that, quote, competition the second he put pen to paper. But apparently no one told McCarthy, who actually thinks that he's engaged in a battle to determine who's QB1. Oh, and he doesn't think there's any awkwardness at all between the two, saying, quote, awkwardness. It's just like the same feeling when you're in high school and there's another person on the side of the room. That's just kind of how it is. I wouldn't say there's any awkwardness. End of quote. You wouldn't? Because I would say that's about the most awkward response I've ever heard. Hey, Michigan man, you do know this is the NFL, right? And not 11th grade biology. Honestly, I never saw what the Vikings saw in this guy, and neither do the Vikings, apparently, or they wouldn't have brought in Kyler Murray in the first.
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0: Man, this is fun. No. A lot of fun.
1: Let me, here's what you got to know as you go through your Friday. Carolina beat Vegas last night. Game 2 Stanley Cup Final. It was terrific. It went overtime. Seth Jarvis with the winner for the Hurricanes, so that series is 1-1, headed back to Nevada for Game 2. Down deep in the heart of Texas tonight, they'll play Game 2 of the NBA Finals, Spurs and Knicks. Of course, New York is up 1-0. College Softball World Series ended last night. Texas beat Texas Tech 4-1. They sweep the final, and the Longhorns are your champions. Congratulations to Taos's Chris Del Conte, the athletic director at the University of Texas at Austin. Another national championship for them. And Lobo basketball is going to play in a multi-team event, two games in San Juan Capistrano, California. Ooh, that is in Orange County. Fabulous. December 21 through the 23rd. Boise State, from what I understand, is going to be the first opponent, which is great. And the other two teams in that are Oregon State and Santa Clara, which I think is a really, really good field. And I'm going to guess they've got it set up where it's not the two winners play, because Boise State and Oregon State are conference foes. They're already playing twice, so I'm going to guess it'll be New Mexico, Boise State, then New Mexico, Oregon State, and Boise State to play Santa Clara. That should be set up where you know who you're playing, because there's no reason to play Santa Clara again, and there's no reason for Boise State and Oregon State to play a third time. Yeah.
0: No, it would be like a true classic where you play two games and roll out.
1: Yeah. All right. This is, just so you know, Ed, the Friday, late, the last segment, right about now. Terry bought this segment. Did you know?
0: Oh.
1: Yeah, I'm waiting for the check, but good morning, Terry. You're on the Sports Animal. Hello, Terry. You got him turned up?
25: Ed, good Friday, Bobcat, Box and Hugs to all family members. Yeah, I'll get KU's NIL to send you some money.
1: I appreciate that. Yeah, I'll get you my direct deposit info. Yeah.
25: Yeah, but don't hold your breath. It might take a while. So, Holly, I'm glad she's a great life and all that. I wish she had waited for the rematch just for finances in her life. She's had a great life. She's done everything. It would have made her so much better. I go back to the boxing days of Hagler, Hearns, Duran, and Leonard. Those battles those guys would do, whether it go 3 rounds or 12 rounds and just hammer it out. And now it turned into Mayweather Jr., $5 million.
1: $5 million. That's walking around money.
25: Well, I mean, that's each round. You know,
1: oh, each round.
25: Tap, tap, oh, which I get for this round. Oh, tap, tap, tap. Here we go. I got another then. Yeah, he'd come in from all that. And of course, then last night, I'm telling my wife, I'm saying, overtime hockey. It might be 30 seconds. It might be 2 hours. That's right. And of course, it was closer to 30 seconds.
1: You ever told her that before? You ever tell your wife?
25: Yeah.
1: Never mind. I don't even know what that means.
25: Yeah. So she goes, we were watching, and I go, miss Doc Emmerich. For me,
1: 100%.
25: One of the great announcers of all time. Yeah.
1: As far as play-by-play, Terry, Doc Emmerich, look, I was a Vince Scully, Chick Hearn guy, network play-by-play. Doc Emmerich was as good as he was. One of the great honors, I got to meet him. He presented me I've been blessed to win the National Sports Caster of New Mexico Award 3 times. Mm-hmm. And one of the times that was presented was by Doc Emmerich.
0: That's big,
1: and it was
0: that's
1: really,
0: yeah.
1: really, really cool. Mm-hmm. Sorry to cut you off.
25: No, you guys are doing well and all that. And thank you guys for all your coaching and everything like that. You know, I grew up, you guys are young whippersnappers. I grew up in back, what was it, Highland. We were with Sandia and Alamogordo yeah. and Bruce's and Mayfield. You know, and the Roswell schools were still playing in the big time and all that. So I had no problem where, you know, you only had 2 teams go on.
0: Yeah.
25: Now they expand it. You know, you get some routes early on, but, you know, for the kids' sake and all that, whichever, whatever yeah. they get to do. So all that you guys did contributed to coaching my son. Now, Jeff, you might get a really nice bottle. I'm not trying to bribe you, but if ODU just happened to show up in the New Mexico Bowl, you know,
1: Old Dominion.
25: Old Dominion.
1: All right. It's worth.
25: Yeah, that's where my son's coaching right now.
1: Okay. Oh wow! All right. Old Dominion. They win 8-9 games. Finish runner up in Conference USA, or maybe win Conference USA, and bring them in here against a really good Mountain West team. I don't know, maybe some from around here or something. Yeah. All right, I'm listening. Yeah. So you know, I got two helmets in my office, in the front of our office. Ed's been there. We got all the helmets from every team has ever played in the New Mexico Bowl and the Isleta New Mexico Bowl over the years. But in my office, I have 2 helmets. One of them is San Diego State helmet.
0: Yeah.
1: And the other one is this cool blue helmet with a monarch in the shape of the stickers in the shape of the state of Virginia. And it's an Old Dominion.
0: Great color.
25: Oh, cool. I explained to my son because he goes, Dad, you have some of the most useless information. You know, they used to be dominant in women's basketball. You know, Nancy Lieberman and Donovan. It was Old Dominion and La Tech.
0: Yeah, that's right.
25: Were the big time schools and all that. And he's like, geez, Dad, you learn something useful.
0: Yeah, that is useful, Terry.
1: That is true.
25: But all right, man. That's tough. But you guys have a great weekend. Ed, always happy here, and you come in when you can drop by, and Bobcat, you know. So you all have a great weekend. Enjoy your family.
1: See you, Terry. Thanks. Terry. Have a great weekend.
0: Hey, Terry mentioned something. To me, the greatest round of boxing ever in the history of boxing, Hagler-Hearns. Round one, Hagler-Hearns, it was the greatest
1: came
0: 3 minutes.
1: Out beating the crap
0: just
1: out of each other.
0: Went at it, and it was phenomenal.
1: Yeah. No, is that the golden age? Hagler-Hearns, Sugar Ray, and Duran were all in the same – We talk about so when there were 4 great in a weight class.
0: Yeah.
1: So when you had Ali, Norton, Frazier, and Foreman.
0: Yes.
1: Right. And then the Spinks, Michael Spinks came up later.
0: And Holmes.
1: Leon Spinks. Michael wasn't. And Leon.
0: Leon Spinks. Yeah.
1: And Holmes was a little later. But Ali, Frazier, Norton, Foreman, and then in that time where it was Hagler, Hearns, Duran, and Sugar Ray.
0: Yes.
1: It was
0: must see.
1: I mean,
0: and they all fought each other.
1: And they all fought each other
0: in their prime
1: multiple times.
0: Absolutely.
1: In their primes. And I don't know how much load management they had in between, but
0: they fought a lot back then. There were some great names, but yeah, the Hagler-Hearns fight was young people need to watch it. It's the best round of boxing ever.
1: Yeah, it was
0: 3 minutes.
1: You want more Ed Monsonatos? You can get it tomorrow. You're on with Mike tomorrow.
0: Big Mike. Yeah.
1: All right, Mike Adams.
0: It's gonna be fun.
1: What's the show called?
0: It's On the Mic.
1: It's On the Mic.
0: He's got to change the name and give me. He's got to get me back involved, but it's On the Mic, yeah.
1: Why not On the Ed?
0: No. Mike's the star. It's fun. You know.
1: How about we educate you on the mic?
0: Mike and Mons. I mean,
1: or Mike and Mons.
0: Mike and Mons On the Mic, yeah.
1: Or On the Mic, we educate you. All right, I'm down with that.
0: It's so much fun.
1: You guys run 8 to 10 tomorrow morning.
0: 8 to 10, yeah.
1: All right. And then thank you for coming in. Maybe will you ever come in again?
0: I would come in anytime you call me, brother. All it's right. awesome.
1: When JJ's got some time that he's going to go kill. What about you, Bob? Will you come in? Do you produce their morning show?
2: No.
1: Who's in the morning with you guys?
0: Jonah.
1: Jonah's in.
2: Jonah's
1: the new workhorse.
0: He is. And he's a great young guy. Yeah, I really enjoy Jonah. Yeah. Great young guy.
1: Yeah, no, he's good.
0: Yes, he is. Yep, he is.
2: I'll be doing Isotopes tomorrow night or Sunday afternoon.
1: All right, so you got them against Salt Lake City. Thank you to Nick Nee. He was with us today. Thank you to Ed Manzanares and Gato Roberto for coming in today.
0: Thanks for having me. Appreciate you.
1: Adrian, great work on the TV side. It looks great all weekend. I hope you have a great weekend. The Herd with Colin Cowherd is next. The Jim Rome Show is after that. Unfiltered with Kenny Thomas is in at 4 o'clock. Isotopes in Salt Lake after that. And then we're back with award-winning radio on Monday morning starting at 7 a.m., He's Ed Manzanares.
0: Thanks for The R's are good.
1: Yeah, I'm just working on that. Have a great, safe weekend, boys and girls. Be good to each other, please. Be kind, loving, caring, and sharing. We'll smell you Monday.

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17: Okay, here we go. It is a Friday and a good one. We may have breaking news. LeBron may be fueling up his private jet ready to fly to the Bay Area. Oh, the World Cup is getting close. I can smell it. I can feel it. German team in town having dinner last night. RPM steak. Getting ready for the friendly tomorrow against the United States men's national team. Our show will be well represented. Good to have you in on a Friday. So, it's the New York Knicks are probably the most likable, great, or potentially great New York team ever. The Yankees were very polarizing. You know, people were more into the Brady Patriots than like Eli's Giants, right? They were underdogs, and you know, you could the Patriots go undefeated? It's kind of fascinating. It's a likable team. It's likable guys. And the Knicks also, and this feels unexplainable. If you go to the first 15 games of the playoffs, they are not only the greatest team ever in point differential by a mile. And the teams they're much better than include the 2017 KD Warriors, arguably the best team ever, the 96 Bulls, probably Michael Jordan's best team ever, the 87 Lakers, probably the best Magic Johnson team ever, the 86 Celtics, arguably the best Larry Bird team ever. And the Knicks' point differential blows all of them away. So what do we make of it? Well, Colin, they've got a lot of lottery picks. Well, Cat was a number one pick, and Mikal Bridges was top 10, but they don't have a lot of lottery picks. It's a lot of mid and late first round guys. Well, Colin, Carl Anthony Towns and Jalen Brunson are a couple of Hall of Famers. Maybe, but most great teams ever, like KD, is going to make the Hall of Fame, Steph, Draymond, and Klay Thompson.

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9: Okay, here we go. Man, I moved to Chicago and the team goes to Indiana. The hell's going on? Live in Chicago, it's The Herd. Wherever you may be, however you may be listening, thanks for making us part of your day. You know, it's funny. I don't blame Indiana. They've got an aggressive governor. So basically the McCaskies, and there's like 11 kids, they negotiated with J.B. Pritzker. And it's interesting. When you move to a new state, you learn about all the politics. So J.B. Pritzker's family is the Hyatt family. I think they're the third or the fourth richest family in the country. So, and they've got immense power. You know, if you go to the Hyatt downtown in 800 North Michigan, you've got like a Pritzker, you know, plaque on the wall. So I see that all the time. And, you know, they're very powerful. He's a very smart guy, the governor of the state, whether I agree or disagree with him. And he's like, I'm not giving away billions of dollars of taxpayer money to an NFL franchise. I don't blame him. He's a very smart guy. He knows the state better than I do. Listen, I'd love him to stay in Chicago and be built in Arlington Heights. I feel like I could walk there. It's a 10-minute drive. So I'd love it. Hammond, Indiana is right over the border. And for a lot of, I mean, this happens all the time. States compete against each other all the time. Indiana's being aggressive. Good for them. I'd love to talk to their governor. Come on the show. I think, the McCaskies are like, we tried. We negotiated. We got a better deal. I mean, both New York teams play at MetLife. That's in like the Izod Center. Ugh. That's not very nice. I guarantee you, the Hammond area, the people on the south side of Chicago, it's a 50-minute drive from where I'm sitting right now. It's 53 to Arlington Heights. Believe me, I take that drive all the time. It takes a long time. So, states, Nevada competes against California. Nevada's got no state tax. If you see Florida doing this right now, Florida now is that Miami is a tech hub. Miami has exploded over the last 5 years. Why? No state tax. They went to those tech companies in California and said, we'll cut you a better deal. People were willing to move 3,500 miles from Silicon Valley to Miami. And Silicon Valley is a beautiful place to live. So the Bears are, Soldier Fields in South Chicago. We're going to move down to Hammond, Indiana. It's right across the border. It's not that big of a deal.

0: What's up, guys? David Pollack here, former Georgia Bulldog, former analyst with College Game Day, and host of my new show, See Ball, Get Ball. I'm a defensive lineman. That's why that's the name. You see the ball, you go get it. We're going to dive deep into college football. We're going to break down film. We'll have bold takes, real conversations with the biggest names in the sport every single week.
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5: And traffic right now, you do see some slowdowns, I-25, both directions near the construction zone. Westbound on I-40 at the interchange, you've got a crash that's causing a little bit of a slowdown in that area. Paseo, Alameda, and Montaño, those river crossings all look good. I-25 between Albuquerque and Santa Fe right now, not seeing any problems in either direction.
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0: 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Maybe on the back end, but I want to make sure that Alex Hattie has time to do what he needs to do and roll the week that was. Alex, hit play. Damn, Hattie, are you on meth? Welcome to the jungle. A tremendous Monday to you. My name is Jim Rome. It has got to be June 1st when you consider what's going on around the NFL. You know, A.J. Brown Day, right? Here the bleep we are on June 1st talking about a massive blockbuster trade involving Myles Garrett. Huh?
1: What?
0: What happened to A.J. Brown Day?
2: Oh my God.
0: I guess Les Snead happened.
3: Yeah!
0: F them picks.
3: F them picks.
0: F Jared Verse.
3: F them picks.
0: No, I didn't mean that. I love Jared Verse. But you're not getting Myles Garrett if you don't include something else in there. Hall of Famer Warren Moon joining us.
4: That just shows the Rams are going all in this year. They've really bolstered their defense. Now you have a guy coming off the edge. You go with a guy who can cover anybody in the league. The Rams are stacked right now.
5: I've been to every Browns game since 1976. I didn't renew my ticket. They care more about building their new stadium than winning.
6: Goes to the basket. Who's waiting? Brett Yarlin throws it on his head.
0: Not even 3 minutes into the game, and Chet was already on a poster. Or was it a milk carton? And he absolutely no-showed this game, and that no-show doomed any chance they had.
7: It was a failure.
0: Talking to Charles Oakley, are you going to be in that building for game three?
8: No, they're not letting me in the building. Hey, Jim, it's bad. Them guys cannot speak to me when the owner's around.
0: And these guys won't communicate with you?
8: I mean, that guy, he's a bully over there. He's running a plantation. I mean, everything he do is a plantation move.
0: Does Lorne Hub know why the wave goes counterclockwise?
9: Nah, man, I got nothing.
0: You got nothing?
9: Nah, I got nothing.
10: You get nothing!
0: Ben Mesrick.
11: The part of the story that everyone's kind of heard is that he might have cheated using anal beads.
0: Wireless anal beads.
11: anal beads, right? Say the words anal beads. And they're just saying anal beads over and over and over.
12: Burris going back.
0: You go ahead and watch that, dude.
12: That ball is gone! It's gone!
0: Bro, how do you go from getting your dong knocked off?
13: Deal, don't work.
0: To hitting one 800 feet. Did it ever land? We are joined right now by Will Stein.
14: Big fan of you. Excited to talk some ball.
0: What was it like to be in a room with so many alphas that you are now peers with?
14: I think there needs to be a reality show. Dang, how the hell did I get here?
15: Stan, he got to go through some He's crying in mother Western Conference Finals. That was too emotional for that to be the...
16: I am having a very hard time generating the appropriate level of animosity and hate towards the Knicks. I just don't dislike the Knicks. I don't dislike their fans. I love Spike, Filler, Tracy Morgan, Chalamet, John freaking McEnroe. If they beat the Spurs, I'm gonna be happy for them.
17: I don't like that call at all. I have to remember, Gino's from Austin. Gino, you're what's wrong with men today. Gino, that's not how Texans get down.
0: Ken Danico joining us.
18: The Vegas Golden Knights, and you heard John Tortorella on the bench, a veteran coach, say exactly that, guys. We're going to get our opportunities, kind of settled the guys down, but they know how to win.
0: Rand Carthon.
19: Jim, I feel like I'm having one of those mama I made it moments being on the show with you. Probably going to age us both here, but grew up watching the show, so when I got the invite, it was one I jumped at.
0: Enormous plastic tower of beef.
7: 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You can conceive a child. 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
14: Oh, and you also said that your cat has a bigger bank account than me. Dude, your cat has a bank account?
8: This woman holds the door for a coworker. Oh, these gentlemen can wait.
13: I'm calling the police and I'm singing, and when I get done singing, I'm probably going to win a Grammy. The only thing funnier than an old man wearing makeup and a red nose is two 50-year-old gangsters.
10: Everybody starts yelling at me about how glad they are to see me. You don't know me. You're only yelling because your boss told you.
0: The child is in the front row. I got child to the left of me. Jersey to the right of me.
3: New York City, please. That overrated sewer pipe thinks it's the center of the universe while it smells like month-old urine and broken dreams.
0: Derek Lewis.
5: Thanks for having me, man. It's crazy. 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My first time hearing your show on the radio. 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
0: 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He won't compromise.
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0: 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What a good day. I appreciate the XR4 Ti stepping up and those stepping up for those who are not here. Great job, everybody. My thanks to Max Starks. My thanks to Derek Lewis. Clones, good job by you, especially for that clone stock, most of it in Portland. Well played, Todd. Nice job. Nice job, Todd. You held that down. I'm proud of you. Everybody have a great weekend. See you on Monday. We are out.
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33: Well, as we take a look at traffic right now, you are going to see some slowdowns. I-25 near the construction zone. I-40 right now moving pretty well. Also, Paseo, Alameda, Montaño, those river crossings look good. South of the city right now, I-25 between Albuquerque and Los Lunas, not seeing any problems in either direction.
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1: Cowboys wide receiver George Pickens did not show up this week at Cowboys voluntary OTAs, but head coach Brian Schottenheimer is not worried. He expects the franchise tag player to show up later this month when Dallas starts their mandatory minicamp sessions. If Pickens does not show up, he'll be fine. Pickens did work out away from the Cowboys facility earlier this offseason with quarterback Dak Prescott. Pickens is hosting a youth football camp this weekend. I'm Adam Abdallah.
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2: 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Jonah covering for Lobo legend Kenny Thomas today. Kaylina producing. How are we doing, Kaylina?
3: We're doing great, co-producer.
2: Great. Yes.
3: Look at us. We are running the show now.
2: I know. I'm usually there.
3: Kenny's in Hawaii, like, no. No.
2: He's like,
3: no.
2: Hey. Let's call this, because we're usually out at the Isotopes, but they're on the road right now. That's like when we get to communicate with each other. But let's call today Fun Friday.
3: It's good. Fun Friday. So are you only my minion
2: I
3: when
2: guess
3: you're at
2: so.
3: The Isotopes Park?
2: I mean, our listeners could say
3: they
2: call
3: need
2: or
3: to
2: text 505-246-0610. Do you guys think I'm still Kaylina number two?
3: Mm-hmm.
2: I don't know.
3: I vote yes, but you know. I'll leave it to the voters to decide.
2: I know. Am I still Kaylina number two?
3: Well, we'll find out. I'm sure we'll find out by the end of today.
2: Did you ever have Fun Friday when you're in like elementary school?
3: Oh, yeah.
2: We're just bringing it back right now. Fun
3: just
2: Friday.
3: Bringing back the classic.
2: Yeah,
3: nostalgia.
2: Fun Friday. You play toys most of the time. And
3: it's the rainbow parachute.
2: I know. Oh, my. That was a gym.

0: So
1: I hope I'm not insulting Canada. I really want someone from Canada to actually be enamored with it, but I don't know if that's asking too much.
0: Oh my God. I don't know. Anyone from Canada, please call or text.
1: Or anyone excited about the Avalanche minor league team coming in.
0: The goat heads. I was figuring, and I was having this conversation with my mom, that we would have been mad if it was just the mascot was actually a goat. Instead of, you know, actual goat heads in New Mexico, you know, the ones that you just step on and you go in the house and like
1: those gigantic.
0: They wanted it to be like that since it's called the goat heads. And
1: kind of a lot like an isotope in a way. Like, I don't know how you depict that. That's
0: well, you know, the story about the isotopes, how they got their name, right?
1: No, remind you, me.
0: The Simpsons. The Simpsons.
1: Oh, yeah. You talked about this. I think that's Kenny didn't
0: know. Yeah, that's what. Just the kidding. Kenny didn't know about that. And so we kind of like introduced that to Kenny. Well, back to hockey. My Golden Knights lost in the worst way possible. We scored the tying goal, I think, at like a minute 32 left. And the Hurricanes still came back and won.
1: How many fights?
0: I don't know.
1: Were there any?
0: I think they were.
1: Is there like a rule there needs to be a minimum of like one fight?
0: There should be. I feel like before, like, you know, like when you talk to the refs and like you go over the rules, be like, okay, who's that one guy? You get those one. Who's that one guy? You got both get one guys. You get a guy, you get a guy. And then at like the end of the second period, just go out.
1: Yeah. I mean, my memory, like when I first moved to New Mexico, I was like in middle school. And literally the second day that I was in school, we went to a Scorpions game. And I just remember I brought a book to read. I didn't know anybody. I didn't know how to make friends. This was a lot of pressure for me. Okay.
0: So, and like, it was close because you live in Rio Rancho. So it was close.
1: Yeah, it was. It was like right down the block. Yeah. And it was in the middle of nowhere then. I mean, still in the middle of nowhere, but they have houses there now. It's weird. Okay. That used to just be desert. Anyway. Yeah. I would just look up from my book when there was a goal. Or if there was a fight. And I have to say, there were a lot of fights.
0: There was a lot of... See, that's what, like, the thing that's mm-hmm. the most entertaining about hockey. And I proposed this, I think, like, a couple shows back, that, like, every sport should implement that. Because I know every sport has, like, that time where, like, just everything's getting so chippy, especially with, like, this Knicks and Spurs games. Everything's just getting so chippy that maybe you do need just, like, put on some boxing gloves or, like, just...
1: I want to see how many people would chicken out. Like, they're all big talk, and then they're like, no. I like my team. Yeah, I would like to keep them. I spent a lot of money on them. Thank you.
0: See, one of the players yesterday from the Golden Knights, when the Hurricane tried to make a goal, do you know what a slap shot is?
1: I mean, I feel like I do. But a slap anyway.
0: Shot is when the puck goes straight into your, like, face.
1: Oh.
0: And so it went into the visor. Yeah, it went into the visor, and, like, I don't know if he lost any teeth. Hopefully not, but...
1: Do you just see your life flash before your eyes? And at that point, stops? Yeah.
0: You're Have you seen that Friends? That Friends episode when I think... Who was it that got slapped shot in the face and their teeth were out? It was... Yeah. That was funny. But, yeah, my Golden Knights did not... It made me disappointed yesterday because we were... These past couple, like... Couple games, I'm pretty sure they're considered the best hockey finals ever. Let me pull up some stats. So it says combined in the past two games, there's been 16 goals, which is a lot. Most game tying goals ever through the first two games of a cup final. And this is the good part. This sounds expensive. I know it does sound expensive, but compared to the Knicks tickets, these are the cheapest final tickets you could get. They're $688, which is still considered expensive.
1: Bruh, that's a lot of money.
0: I know.
1: That's a lot of money. But, what is this? Taylor Swift and her Eras Tour?
0: Not even that. I'm pretty sure Taylor Swift and the Eras Tour were like 1,000.
1: Oh, they were like 3,000, but people were just straight up going to Germany. They're like, yeah, for the same price, I could take a week trip. What?
0: I mean, who wouldn't? Who wouldn't want to go to Germany?
1: I love that they did that. I am not one of the fortunate.
0: I'm going to put probably in either the next segment or the segment after that. There's courtside tickets for $151,000. And I'm going to bring a list in on better things.

0: things you could buy with that money.
1: Yeah.
0: You could 151,000 for courtside tickets. No.
1: Like $151,000.
0: Yes.
1: That's
0: for like, and I get it that it's the NBA Finals. And especially if you're a Knicks fan that you haven't even seen them in a final since 1999 and you haven't even seen them win a final since like 1972. So I get it. But is it worth it? I really want to hear from these, like, if Dan is here, I really want to hear from Dan if, like, there is any chance that even, like, nosebleeds are
1: $3,000. Oh, that sucks.
0: So you can barely even, like, see the team.
1: That being said, we got nosebleeds to the Avalanche a couple years ago. And while I was terrified, it was a good view. I could see everything.
0: See, it was just terrifying. I feel like I couldn't see the puck. That puck is so small. You can see the fight. You probably love the fights.
1: See, that's what I'm thinking. I feel like there were not nearly as many fights at the game that I went to for the Avalanche than the Scorpions, RIP Scorpions.
0: I haven't even... The only recollection that I remember from a Scorpions hockey game was me and I watched my dad get a shirt because they did the Cannons, and that's all I remember. Oh. That's all I remember from me going to one of
1: you. You were youngin' though.
0: I was.
1: Yeah.
0: And I think he still has that shirt.
1: I mean, like,
0: somewhere.
1: I was a youngin', but you were definitely a youngin'.
0: Well, I was like probably 5 years old.
1: Which do you think
0: old.
1: Is better though, like Scorpions or Goatheads? Not that
0: that's
1: we're hating
0: hard.
1: On the Goatheads.
0: Yeah, I know that's hard though, because I don't want to like leave it to like us nostalgia. And, like, being all like, oh, it's the Scorpions. That's what we grew up.
1: Scorpions are kind of terrifying. Like, whereas Goatheads are like the Legos of the outdoors. There is nothing that can really piss somebody off like stepping on a Lego.
0: See, we're talking about the Goatheads in terms of New Mexico Goatheads. Because I'm pretty sure New Mexico does it. Maybe they have some goats somewhere in, like, Taos and, like, the mountains somewhere. But we're talking about stepping on one of the Goatheads. I feel like Goatheads. I'm going to go with Goatheads.
1: I just feel like after I made the Lego comparison.
0: I know.
1: I mean, yeah.
0: I feel
1: I'm
0: like.
1: I'm going to stick with Scorpions.
0: You're going to stick with Scorpions?
1: It's a nostalgia feeling then. I like the logo. Like, I mean, a scorpion is like a solid
0: logo.
1: I can't. Yeah. I haven't seen the. I'll just look up the Goathead logo. Because I just. Maybe I need to see it. Maybe.
0: Yeah. We're gonna take a break while Kaylina looks up the goat head or is the scorpion logo. 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
2: Well, traffic right now, you will see some slowdowns both directions of I-25 near the construction zone. Westbound on I-40 near the interchange, traffic moving just a little bit slow there. Paseo, Alameda, Montaño, those river crossings all look good right now. Do want to let you know, Highway 47 at the Isleta Pueblo, that is closed at Highway 147. That's due to a down power line. You're going to need to seek out an alternate route.
3: 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Call the Traffic Tracker hotline at 505-767-9167. 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
0: Or Kenny Thomas, and we have Kalina producing today. I just looked up some of the stuff that you could buy instead of a New York Knicks and Spurs courtside ticket in New York. Would you rather see one game? This is like game three, so you're not even seeing if the Knicks are even going to win. You're just seeing a regular basketball game at that point. Cool, it's a final. But you could buy a Porsche 911, brand new, 2026 Porsche 911, for cheaper than courtside tickets.
1: For cheaper.
0: Cheaper.
1: You know, you can pay less and get something cooler.
0: Oh, yeah. You could get...
1: So what you save buying the Porsche can go to the gas that you would need to... Like, it's a bargain compared
0: gas,
1: to...
0: Gas, insurance, yeah, at that point. At that point. Or, and then parking passes if you live in New York, because you're probably going to have to pay, like, I don't know,
1: $5,000. Things I don't think about living in a desert.
0: I know.
1: Where everything is, like, you know, a 15-minute drive, but it's, like, a minimum of, like, 10 miles.
0: Yeah. I know. That's, like, the bad part. I want to get to this Knicks game. So... This is, and Kaylin, I'm going to put this in like perspective. This is a must-win game for the Spurs, because if the Spurs do not win this game, then they're going to have to go to Madison Square Garden, which is considered the best arena to play in any sport.
1: Naturally.
0: I wouldn't even say sport. People say Madison Square Gardens is like the best arena of all time. And there is okay. an argument that you could say about that. But like these Knicks fans, they're not going to lay down on and not be nice to these Spurs. That's probably going to be the loudest that place has ever been. And so this is a must-win game. Knicks are up by one. So, and the game's tonight. Still in San Antonio, though. So, if you had to pick... Just who do you think would win? Last game, so I'll put this in perspective. Jalen Brunson did get injured but came back. Knicks is best player. That's the Knicks' best player. But he did dominate that game and put basically the whole team on his back. But the Spurs still have considered the face of the NBA right now, Victor Wembanyama.
1: Ah, Wemby. Eric is very passionate about Wemby.
0: Not liking Wemby, and I don't know how.
1: He's all the anti Wemby.
0: It's kind of crazy. He's like, if you're 7'5", you need to be getting rebounds. Sure, yeah, you do.
1: It cracks me up because I had not seen him, but everybody is so fascinated with like how tall and skinny he is, like his body. And then I saw him and I was like, okay, look, I don't want to like condone this, but
0: oh my god.
1: But I understand, I guess, why people obsess over it. I think he's
0: Do you know how tall Wemby was when he was like pretty sure 10 years
1: Gosh,
0: old?
1: Gosh, I can't imagine.
0: Pretty sure he said he was like 5'10".
1: Well, aren't you supposed to be about like half the height you're going to be as an adult when by the time you're like 4 years old? Like something
0: really?
1: Crazy. I know, like when I heard that, I was like, no way.
0: No. So,
1: no way.
0: And that Wemby's like 7'5", 7'6". I think he's like 7'4", 7'5".
1: So he's like 3.5 feet tall at 4.
0: That doesn't seem that tall, though.
1: That doesn't. I don't know.
0: That's why, like,
1: four.
0: Yeah, but
1: I don't know. But going then five, back, you're in kindergarten. Yeah. There's some pretty tall. I don't know.
0: Like, yeah, going back to the Wemby situation, he's still on the team, but I think the Knicks have a deep enough bench in Karl-Anthony Towns, mm-hmm. who is the other Knicks big man on the team. They could stop him in the paint. Which that's what you kind of really want. The past couple times, I don't think Wemby has gotten the same amount of rebounds. I'm pretty sure Harper got more rebounds, which he's a point guard. So he's not even supposed to get that much rebounds. He got more rebounds than this 7'5 monster that is supposed to be getting rebounds.
1: Well, maybe he was saving all the really crazy moves for the right game.
0: That's not what you're supposed to do in a final game.
1: Man, I don't know. Playing devil's advocate, I have nothing to work with, okay?
0: See, like, you want to... It's a must-win game. These are, like, must-win games at this point, because you're
1: okay,
0: going...
1: Okay, so Wemby's on what team again?
0: The San Antonio Spurs.
1: Oh, okay. So, and that's Kenny's team. He's all about the Spurs, right? Don't embarrass me. I pay attention.
0: He likes the Spurs.
1: Okay.
0: I feel like he's more like a Sacramento... I feel like he's more... Since he worked in Sacramento, I feel like he's more of a Sacramento Kings fan than anything else.
1: Self-doubt is strong with this one.
0: But speaking of Sacramento Kings, I wanted to pull this up, and I wanted to talk to Eric about it, but I couldn't because he was talking about Wemby so much, so I had to... It's my show right now. It is my show right now. I am pulling this up.
1: Okay, so he has his moment with the anti-Wemby, and now it's your turn.
0: It's my... Okay. I feel bad for Sacramento Kings fans. This is why. You had the head coach, Mike Brown. He was on the Sacramento Kings but got fired.
1: Oof.
0: Yes. And he's now coaching rough. The finals.
1: It's rough.
0: De'Aaron Fox, who was drafted by the Kings, mm-hmm. got traded to the Spurs.
1: Oh.
0: And now is in the finals.
1: Oh, no.
0: Yeah, it's these are... Tyrese Halliburton, who was in the finals last year. Mm-hmm. He got traded from the Spurs or from the Sacramento Kings. And Tyrese Halliburton was supposed to be like one of, if not like the face of the Pacers if he didn't tear his Achilles. So he's on the run last year. He was supposed to like win MVP.
1: Wow.
0: He was on the Kings.
1: That's so rough. He tore his Achilles. That is.
0: Yeah.
1: Hey.
0: And he was doing really good. You should have seen. I tell this story all the time when I was in Indianapolis. I was at a bar and I was like packed. Pacers fans and just like everyone just loves the Pacers because it's in Indianapolis, so I'm like downtown because my mom was all like, you need to go. What if they win? I was
1: just
0: like, that is true. I'm never gonna like witness this unless I'm actually in somewhere.
1: You can
0: only
1: see it once.
0: Yeah. But Tyrese is like going off. He has like I think 4 straight 3-pointers and he's not missing. And then he tears his like Achilles in like the first.
1: So you witnessed that?
0: Yes. That bar just went like silent. And I was like, oh no. Like that. Like everyone just became depressed after that.
1: I mean, I would too. I mean, I can't even imagine like how much force you have to put in order to just like rip one of your muscles. That's
0: I know. And the crazy part is you know who Kobe Bryant is, right?
1: Of course.
0: So he tore his Achilles mm-hmm. and he went to shoot a three for... He walked the full court, shot his 2-3 free throws, and walked back into the locker room. And so Tyrese, when he was on the ground, and he felt it pop, and he was like, Kobe did it. Kobe walked. he couldn't even walk.
1: Dang.
0: Tyrese couldn't even walk, he
1: Poor
0: said.
1: Thing. He's yeah. over here like, more respect to Kobe.
0: I know.
1: That guy had an edge.
0: Yeah. Back to the Sacramento Kings. Mm-hmm, mm-hmm. They had the second overall pick in the 2024 or the 2018 NBA draft. And they passed on Luka Doncic. Do you know who that is? He's like, mm-hmm. he's on the Lakers now, but he went to the finals.
1: Oh, yeah, I know. Yeah.
0: He went to the finals in 2023, 2022, I think. Okay. Like one of that season. But he went to the finals. Yep. And then, yeah, they've had zero finals in the past 41 seasons. Zero finals appearances for the Sacramento Kings. But with those people that I mentioned, they had five finals appearances with those people that they had but got rid of.
1: Oh,
0: I
1: want to
0: ask Kenny about that. Like, why all this stuff just started... like
1: I bet
0: happening.
1: He has great insight. He's fun whenever we ask those questions. Yeah, like he's really all, fun. Let me tell you.
0: He's like, I will tell you about a lot of stuff. But going back to the actual finals game, right now, I want the Knicks to win. Right now, the Spurs are favored by 5.5. I get it, it's still in San Antonio, but gosh, 5.5 is kind of little. I feel like it could have been at least 2.5 in my opinion.
1: Oh.
0: But yeah, so Jalen Brunson had 30 points and then Victor Wembanyama had 26 points, so last game. But Jalen Brunson got hurt, like I said, he got hurt mid-game, went to the locker room, and it was a knee injury.
1: Oof.
0: So he should have been staying out for I don't know how long. He it looked bad, but he came out and basically won the game by, I want to say, by himself. He still had like a couple teammates left for him. Right now, it says Wemby's supposed to be scoring 25 points. And Jalen Brunson is supposed to be 26 points. I feel like it's just the Knicks bench that is going to be the most dominant in this situation. Because I feel like everyone's just relying on Wemby to carry that whole team. Because that's all we're hearing at this point is Wemby.
1: Mm-hmm.
0: Is that's like Wemby, true. Wemby, Wemby.
1: I actually can attest to that.
0: I'm gonna make you cheer for the Knicks, Kaylina. And okay. I'll explain why.
1: Well, we'll see.
0: Who would you rather cheer for? I'm not gonna name the team.
1: Oh, okay.
0: I'm not gonna name the team. Would you rather cheer for an underdog team that hasn't won an NBA finals?
1: And why 50, say 50, underdog?
0: 55 because they're technically
1: they, okay, 55, I hear you.
0: 55 years mm-hmm. they haven't won. They have a second round point guard that's leading the team that is undersized, and he got traded from his last team, and the fans have just been miserable for the past 50, yeah, I would say 50 something years.
1: Mm-hmm.
0: Like they're like, that's why when I say if the Knicks win the championship, New York is going to cease to exist.
1: You said you were
0: going to
1: say names, son.
0: Dang it.
1: Okay, so
0: that's New York. Yeah.
1: I'm cheering for the Knicks.
0: Or would you rather cheer for a team that has a superstar face of the league,
1: well,
0: once in a generation talent that is supposed to be doing good, that the team has won five NBA finals in the past 27 years?
1: I don't know.
0: And it's supposed to be
1: still
0: winning.
1: A champion. That being said, I'm not a poser. I'm not calling anyone
0: Knicks.
1: A poser, but I'm not a poser.
0: We should have Dan on. Like I said, we should have Dan on.
1: Oh my gosh, Dan called it so accurately. That was awesome.
0: Dan's like, will love both of us because I want the Knicks to win like a lot. But we'll see. If you guys have anything, call or text 505-246-06. 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
3: All right, as we take a look at traffic right now, you do have those slowdowns, I-25 near the construction zone, affecting both directions. Be sure to watch your speed going through there. Traffic also moving a little slow, westbound I-40 near the interchange. You've got some congestion headed west on Alameda near Coors. And as we've been telling you for a while now, Highway 47 at the Isleta Pueblo closed at Highway 147. That is due to a downed power line. You are going to need to seek out an alternate route. See an accident? Call the Traffic Tracker hotline at 505-767-9167. I'm Michael Carlisle from the 96.3 News Radio KKOB Traffic Center.
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47: Staying active every day will go a long way towards helping you live a happy, healthy, and pain-free life. And there's perhaps no movement more fundamental than walking. It reinforces the alignment, stability, and coordinated muscle activation that supports how your body moves, whether you're doing strenuous exercise or simply going about your daily life. This is according to Dana Santis, a strength and conditioning specialist. Even though you walk every day, Dana does say you can make small adjustments to immediately improve your walking mechanics. So, keep your rib cage stacked over your pelvis. Avoid leaning over or arching your lower back. Allow your arms to swing naturally in coordination with your legs. 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I'm Dr. Sanjay Gupta, helping you live a better life.
0: I'm not gonna lie. I mean, especially the this is like, yeah, they literally like just composed this and went Stranger Things, but not.
1: I know.
0: I'm okay with it. Really, it's a vibe.
1: Jonah Vaqueta in for Kenny Thomas, Unfiltered with Kenny Thomas, from 4 to 6. I work this job and I can't even remember my own hours.
0: What time is it again?
1: I know. Monday through Friday. He'll be back next week. So this is.
0: Woo.
1: Yes. Yes. We could all
0: this
1: cheer.
0: This is the home stretch.
1: Yes, we could all cheer.
0: Before the legend himself
1: comes
0: returns.
1: Back. I want to give a shout out to all of UNM's NCAA track and field cross country. It's not country. Track and field qualifiers. It's going to be in Eugene, Oregon this week. Since I used to run track, I want to give these guys a shout out because they're going to be representing the turquoise in Eugene.
0: Turquoise. I was also thinking, like, Eugene. It just makes me think of, Oregon. Like, Flynn
1: Rider. That stadium is crazy. If you see, it's in Oregon. It's Oregon University Stadium.
0: Oh, okay.
1: It's Hayward Field. Jeez.
0: I was like, Feared? Wait, what?
1: Hayward Field.
0: What did you say?
1: I know. On my Saturday show, I got, like, made fun of because of the way I said some stuff, and now they're just bashing.
0: It's okay. I'll make you feel better, Jonah, before we move on. I was in a poetry team. I was on a poetry team in high school. I know, make fun of me, I'm a nerd, but like there was a line that we were doing a group poem, and the word was facade, and I was just in the headspace, and the C didn't have the little cedilla like in French where they have a little thingy underneath. So to me, I just read facade, and I said it so confidently. Well, they didn't live it down for like a year. So you're not the only one, bruh.
1: See, they made fun of me because I missed. It was a NBA basketball player's last name. I feel like we should get like leniency on last names because, like, yeah, like the last names.
0: No one pronounces some of these, my name correctly on the show, so.
1: Kalina.
0: Oh, there you go. You got it. But I mean, like, across the board, it's like
1: when they first
0: everyone,
1: meet
0: everyone. No. Still to this day, I can't blame them. They know how to pronounce my name. Off air, they're like, Kalina Scallon. What's up? And then as soon as we're on the air, they're all Kalina Scallon. Kalina Scallion. And I'm like, I love the creativity. Neither of those are correct. It's not their fault.
1: No.
0: Names, it's weird. The brain just messes up. I feel like everybody needs leniency. Wednesday, I agree.
1: Like Wednesday. Yeah. That's what it says.
0: February. Yeah. Okay, sorry.
1: Sports. Okay, back to the UNM track.
0: My bad.
1: NCAA qualifiers. Matthew Andorty, he's running the men's 1500 meter. Evans Kiplagat is running the men's 10K. And then the legend himself, Hopton Samuel. We were talking about Hopton Samuel Saturday, and he should be, before he even graduates or leaves UNM, he should go into the UNM Hall of Fame because he's broken so many NCAA records in track, like a lot.
0: Wait, how many records do you have to break before they actually put you in a Hall of Fame? Like,
1: I don't know.
0: I feel like the criteria is
1: it's
0: one.
1: There, yeah.
0: But that's amazing.
1: Hopton Samuel's running the 5K and the 10K. And we also got Marion. See, it's like these last names. Marion Jepnich. I'm sorry if I misdid your name. I'm so sorry. She's running the women's 5K. And then we got Pamela Koska, women's 5K and 10K. So Pamela's also should be, before she retires, or she should be in the Hall of Fame because she's broken a lot of records. And Tiana Lonely, she's, I think, the first woman since 1984 to run the women's 100 and 200 meter, which, yeah, it's crazy. Let's get to the phone line. Yeah, we have Dan. Is it New York, Dan?
2: Yes, it is. Here's Dan.
1: Hey, Dan. You're the sports animal.
3: Yo, dude, so tonight I'm going to take the Knicks. I'm going to tell you why. You saw game one, right?
1: Yes, I did see game one.
3: Okay, beautiful. Did you see how that Towns guy took Wemby right to the hoop?
1: Yep.
3: How many times did he have on top, put the ball on the floor, and ran right by him like he was a piece of paper?
1: Every single...
3: How many?
1: Every single time.
3: Now, let me ask you this. The last two minutes of the game, where was Wemby and where was Brunson?
1: I don't know. They're Brunson was dominating that court. He single-handedly won you that game.
3: Let me just tell you, the score was Wemby went to the line and put him ahead 95-94.
1: Yeah.
3: Knicks went down, Anginobi took the shot, he missed, and Brunson threw the ball out, and Bridges got it, threw it to him in the corner, he popped the three and made the score 97-95, and the Spurs never scored again,
1: yep.
3: And the Knicks never looked back. That was the dagger right there.
1: Yes.
3: And Wemby never came back after that. And, you know, you want to say Brunson was the man? I'll tell you what. Yeah, Brunson time in the last 2 minutes of the game, I'll give you that. But that Cat dude, man, he takes Wemby right to the hole.
1: Cat.
3: And there's no way that he can physically – and the other thing, too, check it out. In the fourth quarter, this guy had no legs. He couldn't jump. He couldn't shoot. He couldn't do anything. He had no legs under him. Now watch him tonight. It's going to be the same thing in the fourth quarter. That guy has no legs, and that's his Achilles heel, that dude. He is not able to play with men yet. He's not grown enough.
1: Nope.
3: And you see it tonight. Watch the fourth quarter and watch him shrivel up in the corner in the last 3 minutes of the game when they really need him. But go ahead.
1: I totally agree. I was telling Kaylina about this, is that Cat is probably – will dominate into the paint against Wemby. And I was telling Kaylina, I was like, if you want to cheer for someone, cheer for the underdog that hasn't even won a championship in 50-something years, right? And Wemby, if he, like I said, he's too skinny enough to be in the paint when Cat is there, because Cat knows and is probably one of the best in the league in boxing out and trying to get, like, in the rim points, if you agree with me.
3: No, he'll just body this guy out because he's a bag of bones.
1: Yeah.
3: And if he's not on him, Anginobi's on him, or Mitchell Robinson is on him, or Mikal Bridges is on him, or Josh Hart is on him. He's got a different, fresh body hitting him every time he's going down that floor. And you see it at the end. It's like a fighter getting punched and punched by the 12th round. This guy's, you know, he's seeing things, right? And the same thing with a quarterback. Oh, yeah, he gets sacked four times. But how many times did he get knocked down? Come the end of the game, it takes effect. And that's what you see. Watch tonight.
1: 100%.
3: Wemby disappears.
1: Yep.
3: He disappears. And tonight, let me tell you, this isn't game two. This is game seven.
1: It is.
3: This is game seven. It's game seven for the Knicks, and it's game seven for the Spurs. Why is it game seven for the Knicks? Because it's their winning streak. They're on a winning streak
1: in the playoffs.
3: Okay? No other team. They're on a winning streak.
1: Yeah.
3: A double-digit winning streak. And they went down in San Antonio. San Antonio had them up by 14, and the Knicks beat them by double digits. Tonight, don't be surprised if the Knicks win by 12 or 15. Do not be surprised.
1: This Knicks team,
3: and the way they play as a team, and the way they're mentally, they're focused, look out. I don't care what anyone says. This team, they got a bunch of young players. They're going to get wrapped in the head again tonight, and that's going to be the end of them. And I think the Knicks will sweep them. I'll say that tonight. It's Friday night. I'll say it. By the time Kenny comes back, he'll know.
1: Yes, 100%. I 100% agree with you, Dan. Anything else, Dan?
3: All right. No, that's it, man.
1: Appreciate it.
3: Good luck, man, and we'll see. I'll call back next week.
1: Appreciate it, Dan. Always love Dan. Always love
0: it's
1: Dan.
0: A sweep.
1: Because they're going to go back to Madison.
0: Psychic. Yeah,
1: they're going to go back to Madison Square Garden.
0: If Dan says it's been prophesied.
1: You don't want to play the Knicks in Madison Square Garden, especially with these crazy fans. You do not, and especially when you're down 2-0, or when you're down 0-2 in the series,
0: mm-hmm.
1: and you have the next two games in Madison Square Garden, no, you don't want that.
0: Fan power.
1: You do not want that.
0: Believe in fan power.
1: Thank you, Dan. Always, always a pleasure. We're going to take this little break. 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
5: Well, as we take a look at traffic right now, you're going to have those slowdowns both directions of I-25 in the construction zone. Traffic also moving a little slow both directions of I-40 right around the interchange. Paseo, Alameda, and Montaño, those river crossings are all looking good right now. Just south of the city, Highway 47 at the Isleta Pueblo closed at Highway 147 due to a down power line. You're going to need to seek out an alternate route.
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9: Cowboys wide receiver George Pickens did not show up this week at Cowboys voluntary OTAs, but head coach Brian Schottenheimer is not worried. He expects the franchise tag player to show up later this month when Dallas starts their mandatory minicamp sessions. If Pickens does not show up, he'll be fine. Pickens did work out away from the Cowboys facility earlier this offseason with quarterback Dak Prescott. Pickens is hosting a youth football camp this weekend. I'm Adam Abdallah.
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1: As Jonah Vaqueta in for Kenny Thomas, Unfiltered with Kenny Thomas, Kalina producing. As producers, when we hear silence, the worst thing that you could ever hear as producer.
3: Sheer panic.
1: Yes, because we're all like, did we do something wrong? 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
1: Multiple times. You just have anxiety attacks. 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
3: Oh, that was crazy! 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
1: it's great. Live it's radio wild. Is great, especially for sports. I want to get to this guy. Imagine you're a two-sport athlete, and you're one of the highly doubted players in both sports. And I'll name the sports baseball and football. And you decide to go to the baseball route for 7 years, and you try to play baseball with the Angels. You get signed. $3 million coming out of high school. Basically, you're the 17th.
3: Which is an achievement in itself.
1: Yeah.
3: Like, pause. That's crazy. Continue.
1: 17th overall pick.
3: Oh, my gosh.
1: Which is really high.
3: That's so crazy.
1: Especially for baseball. And then you decide that, I don't think this is going to work out. I'm going to go play. I didn't use any of my eligibility in NCAA, so I'm going to use it now. I'm 26 years old. And I'm going to be a 26-year-old freshman and play wide receiver at SMU. That's what Jordan... I don't want to butcher his last
3: name.
1: You got this. No, it's like a basic last name. Just my phone locked during this time. Jordan Adams. Yeah, Jordan Adams. He's going into... He was a four-star wide receiver in the 2018 class. I wasn't even in high school during that time. The 2017-2018 class. I wasn't even in high school at that time.
3: Out of college and by then.
1: I wasn't. Yeah,
3: it was a wild time.
1: Yeah.
3: Continue.
1: But I wasn't even in high school, and he was one spot ahead of him was Amon-Ra St. Brown, who's now in the NFL making millions of dollars with the Lions, and also he was ahead of Ja'Marr Chase, who has played in a Super Bowl in the NFL, and now Jordan Adams is going back to college to play another sport. I don't know how to feel about this, especially if you're like 26 and you have to use, if you want to go in the NFL, if y'all don't know, you have to use at least 3 years of eligibility before you could actually enter the NFL draft. He's going to be a 29-year-old, possibly 30-year-old rookie if he wants to be in the NFL, which is insane to me because most of your colleagues that you did play football with in high school are already in the league and making multi-million-dollar contracts. Kaylin, like, how crazy is that?
3: I can't even fathom that amount of money. I just can't.
1: But, like, just imagine, like...
3: He's playing his cards.
1: Yeah, but you hit a couple home runs in the MLB and you decide to go
3: back to school. I think the weirdest part.
1: I don't like that. I feel like NCAA, cool. There has become this... I wouldn't call it epidemic, but like people staying in NCAA for a while, or they don't use any of their NCAA eligibility, and then once they're like 50-something, 60-something years old, they go and be like, I want to play football. I'm going to go back to college and play football.
3: Good for them.
1: Wouldn't that be like weird though? Like,
3: I don't know. I think it's weird thinking that a 23-year-old is an expert in anything. I know that there are 23-year-olds that are experts in some really crazy fields.
1: Yes.
3: But it's like
1: there was a 17-year-old that was one of the best wide receivers in NCAA. Dang. And he was 17.
3: Yeah, see what I'm saying? Like, it's amazing, but also, like, for it's amazing for multitude of reasons. I don't know if it should ever be the expectation. I don't know.
1: But I feel like, I mean, LeBron, how old is LeBron? 40, 45?
3: Yeah.
1: And he's still thriving in the league.
3: Yeah. See, that's what I'm saying. It's like there's this idea, I think, that you got to shine bright and you got to burn out early. And I just don't know if that's... It's a weird mentality I think we have. So, like, on one hand, I think it's really great for people to find success at a young age. I also think it's really great for people to be like, I'm not old at 26.
1: Yeah, but, like, 50-something is pushing it.
3: I don't know.
1: 50 is pushing it. Like...
3: 50 is like the new 40.
1: Do you know what an Oklahoma drill... I'm going to teach you about football. What an Oklahoma drill. Anyone who is listening will know and played football in youth or in high school know what an Oklahoma drill is.
3: Okay.
1: And a 50-something-year-old will not survive an Oklahoma drill. So, you basically... One person has to tackle the other person who has the ball.
3: Mm-hmm.
1: And you have two blockers. Or you have one blocker... And then another person that's trying to get you.
3: Okay.
1: And you basically run at each other at full speed and try to either juke them out or basically plummet over them. Do you think a 50-something-year-old could do that?
3: Well, a really fit one. Yeah.
1: I mean, it's possible. There's not that
3: it's not
1: much
3: like
1: LeBron.
3: They get osteoporosis at 50. I mean, some people do, not everybody. I mean, what's the runner's name? She won her Olympic race at 50. Like, I feel like...
1: Who?
3: Yeah, let me look it up.
1: What Olympic runner at 50? I feel like the only sport that you could play beyond your, like, 50s is golf. That's why when, like, you retire other sports...
3: Everyone's playing golf.
1: Yeah, everyone, any sports player, like, they're like, I'm gonna go practice my backswing on the... Par 5 over there.
3: Kenny will take offense to this.
1: I feel like golf. Yeah. I like going to Top Golf. That's like the only golf. It's because I could hit it far. Cool. I will never be able to hit a ball that far. But going back to this kid, I wouldn't even consider you a kid. He is an adult. He is a man. He's a fresh 26-year-old freshman that is going to SMU to play wide receiver. He was committed to Penn State, but they didn't allow him to play baseball and football at the same time. That's why he chose the baseball route. I just think there should be a cap at this point for NCAA to be like, you are too old. Go play a club sport.
3: Oh, my gosh.
1: Who's the person? The runner.
3: I still can't find.
1: I know Allison Felix... who is apparently coming back to run and try to run in the 2028 Olympics. She was like 40-something when she won gold medal. She's 40 right now. But once the Olympic comes, she's going to be going into her 40. She'll probably be 42. It's kind of crazy to me. I don't think my body hurts as a 22-year-old that came out of track. I don't know if it's because I lift all day, but like my body hurts. I can't keep myself in that much shape, especially in track. And I know we live in basically in the mountains, but I still my legs too hurt. And I don't want to hear these 40-something-year-olds being all like, you're too young that your knees are hurt.
3: I don't to be mean, Jonah.
1: Are you talking? My knees hurt.
3: Do you have any concept of being 40? I mean, I'm 29 and I don't have any.
1: My knees. I'm 22
3: 40.
1: And my knees hurt.
3: I just feel like some of the things you're saying.
1: I mean, you are.
3: You're making me sound old, and I'm not that much older than you.
1: I'm not trying to say that. It's that my knees are hurting. Even though knees are like.
3: One of the first things that will go if you're not taking care of them.
1: I thought it's your back.
3: Okay.
1: Yeah. I thought it's your back more. Because that's what I hear about, like, my back.
3: Yeah, but that starts with your knees.
1: Well, I have bad knees.
3: Son, you're going to have back problems.
1: I have back problems right now.
3: I can relate.
1: I have back problems right now. but
3: well, I'm embarrassed to say that I cannot find the person, but I think it's because I'm really bad at researching.
1: Yeah.
3: So when I do find out who this person is, you know, this will just be a long running gag where I will finally randomly throw that name out there and we will all have a good laugh. And hopefully, you know, Kenny and Ed won't be offended because they'll be like, wait, what are you talking about this?
1: Hopefully Kenny's not looking, because he's going to be like bashing on me. And
3: oh, Kenny's
1: like,
3: going to come
1: young,
3: in and he's going to go, okay, young person. Okay, youngin.
1: Don't we need to go on break right now?
3: Yeah, we gotta go.
1: I was like, where's the music? So there's the music.
3: I was passionate in my research.
1: Oh, you're
3: even
1: good.
3: Though I failed at it.
1: We'll find it. First hour went by fast. We still have a lot to talk about, like the Indiana Bears. Do you know the Indiana Bears?
3: No.
1: We'll talk about that.
3: I'm going to find out.
1: We'll talk about that when we come back. 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
5: Well, as we take a look at traffic right now, you're going to have those slowdowns both directions of I-25 in the construction zone. Traffic also moving a little slow both directions of I-40 right around the interchange. Paseo, Alameda, and Montaño, those river crossings are all looking good right now. Just south of the city, Highway 47 at the Isleta de Pueblo closed at Highway 147 due to a down power line. You're going to need to seek out an alternate route.
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6: Jim Rome here with your Rome Report. Predictably, things are getting pretty awkward between Kyler Murray and J.J. McCarthy in their so-called quarterback competition in Minnesota. I say so-called because it says here, Murray won that, quote, competition the second he put pen to paper. But apparently no one told McCarthy, who actually thinks that he's engaged in a battle to determine who's QB1. Oh, and he doesn't think there's any awkwardness at all between the two, saying, quote, awkwardness. It's just like the same feeling when you're in high school and there's another person on the side of the room. That's just kind of how it is. I wouldn't say there's any awkwardness. End of quote. You wouldn't? Because I would say that's about the most awkward response I've ever heard. Hey, Michigan man, you do know this is the NFL, right? And not 11th grade biology. Honestly, I never saw what the Vikings saw in this guy, and neither do the Vikings, apparently, or they wouldn't have brought in Kyler Murray in the first.
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0: Kaylina, you have the list. Some of these are insane to me.
1: Yes.
0: Start with like the modest ones where like, okay.
1: So we've got a cyclist, Jeannie Longo. She's 53 years old. That was as recent as 2011 when she accomplished her, I don't know, it was a win.
0: She got a win.
1: She competed in France, 2008 Olympics.
0: The Tour de France? Is it the Tour de France?
1: Yeah.
0: Was it the Tour de France? Because that's crazy. That's
1: she began racing in 1975 and was active in cycling through 2012.
0: What?
1: Yep. And then we've got Gail Falkenberg. She's a professional tennis player, possibly the oldest tournament tennis player of all time. She has competed in the ITF Women's World Tennis Tour as recently as 2023 at age 76. What is that noise?
0: I cannot complain. Yeah, I can't complain.
1: No.
0: My knees do not hurt.
1: No. Okay, if they can do it, you can do it.
0: How long was my career in track? Started as a freshman in high school. I had a 7-long career in track, and these people have older than me careers in their sports.
1: Yep.
0: Yeah,
1: and
0: I have
1: then
0: no
1: you have
0: room.
1: This one really made Jonah gag.
0: he was
1: shook. I am terrible at pronouncing names. I'm going to do my best. It's Tercio Mariano de Resende. I'm sorry. He's awesome. But he was 91 and still playing soccer.
0: That's crazy.
1: So there's that.
0: I can't imagine. Yeah, I have no room to say anything at this point. Because my knees don't hurt no more. 50. I'm pretty sure like one of the ages was like 90 something. And they were like playing. What's the oldest? If you could check the oldest, because I'm pretty sure like 90 something was the oldest.
1: Yeah, I think it's 91.
0: 91.
1: Oh, no, we got 102 for a tennis player, Henry Young.
0: What the heck?
1: And I guess he's still active. Okay, is this updated? Let me double check.
0: I don't know. This is Wikipedia.
1: I know. I just like take everything with a grain of salt.
0: Yeah, take everything. This is Wikipedia that we're listening to. Because, oh my gosh, 102 and you're playing professional tennis? That is crazy. Let's get to the phone lines. Wayne, you're on the Sports Animal.
2: Hey, how's it going, guys? I like this topic because it's very relative to me because I played football all through high school and tried in college, but it was weird. There was just one day I remember just feel like I'm running in mud. I used to fly fast in high school, and then I just couldn't run it as quick as I could when I hit like 30. So I think it's very relative. It's cool that you're talking about this, but I definitely think it's very relative to the sport, like how much body damage your body's taking during that what you're playing. Because, I mean, you got to think, like, baseball players always have a longer career because even though it's taxing their body, it's not as taxing as football
0: or even
2: basketball. So I think you got to, even though you look at some of these soccer players, they last for a while, too, because even though it's a contact sport, it's not a collision sport. And even tennis and stuff, too, there's no contact, maybe with a ball here or there, but there's no, I mean, you're running around and stuff, but there's no physical contact with somebody else at all. So I think it's very relative to the sport, but it is very cool to know, like, how longer some of these athletes are lasting, especially if you're seeing even in contact sports like the NFL, how some of these NFL quarterbacks are lasting longer, some of these players are lasting longer. I think now with some of the college football teams, how a lot of these guys are having extended college careers, so I think they're going to have extended pro careers too, so I think that's going to be a different trickle-down effect. But yeah, with all these like natural enhancements and everything, I could totally see people playing way past quote-unquote their prime, but it's definitely relative to me because I hit a certain wall and I was like, if now it feels like I'm running in mud. So I don't know if you played sports, or you said you played in track, but I don't know if you kind of had that similar situation where like I was flying past and one day I'm like, oh, what am I doing?
0: Yeah, I played football basically like my whole life from like when I was like 10 up until like my senior year of high school. And
2: what high school did you go to?
0: I went to Cibola High School. I went to
2: I coached at Rio Rancho in 2012 and 2009 with Coach House and all that.
0: Yeah, I graduated in 2022, so I'm still very young.
2: You're crazy.
0: Yeah, I'm still very young.

0: Man,
1: thank you. Appreciate it.
0: Hosting the show, man. But yeah, I'll let you chime in on this. But yeah, good luck with everything and take care, man.
1: Thank you. Thank you, Wade. Thank you for listening.
2: Yeah,
3: that's a really good point, Wade.
1: It is. It's
3: like,
1: it's
3: super valid.
1: Yeah, I feel like
3: 10 is even like, I mean, yeah, that makes more sense.
1: Side to side movement, cool. Like, only, like I said, I feel like your knees will give out more than anything else in any of these sports because you never know. One wrong move and your knees, your ACL is just gone at that point. And it has, you see, most of these athletes have like non-contact stuff to them. Like,
3: yeah, I feel like more of the aerobic. Oh, here she is. It's Jeannie Rice.
1: Jeannie Rice.
3: She was an American runner.
1: We also went on a deep dive on who the...
3: Yeah, at age 77, she... 77. What does it say? It says more than 40 master's titles in the U.S.
1: Jeannie
3: Rice? Hold on,
1: Rice?
3: I need to keep reading. Always read the full paragraph, kids. Don't skim.
1: Yes.
3: Read, but yeah, that's she's who context. I was thinking of. I'm pretty sure she's Jeannie been referenced Rice. Before because it sounds like she's been breaking records for a while.
1: Dang, 78 or 77?
3: Looks like it.
1: Jeez. We also went, like, the oldest gold medal winners of all time. Oscar Swan of Sweden won a gold medal on shooting in 1912 at 64 years old.
3: Well, and shooting, too. Like, I mean, that's, yeah.
1: That's, yeah, you could probably, yeah.
3: So this tennis player, Henry Young, he, after turning 100, took part in the ITF Masters World Individual Championship in Mallorca, Spain.
1: Dang.
3: There is a singles 90s plus category to compete in.
1: Oh my God.
3: I love that.
1: That is, yeah.
3: That's amazing.
1: Well, technically, USATF track has a senior division and they're like, people like run there, but there's not like an Olympic thing that like actually happens. The oldest female, Eliza Pollock, 63. Oh, she's technically almost 64. 63 and 333 days in archery. So there's another non-taxing sport that you could play probably till you're...
3: Yeah. Yeah. I don't know if we're going to have the same luck with like football, but I
1: rugby,
3: mean, I really love that Jeannie
1: hockey.
3: Rice.
1: It's the oldest hockey player.
3: Yeah.
1: Because that will fascinate me. Anyone over 55 that you still played hockey? No, because you... what's his name? There's a hockey player like that's active now that is old. I'm pretty sure he's like 47. Oldest active hockey player. And then NHL. Gordie Howe, 52.
3: What?
1: 52, yeah. For the Colorado Avalanche.
3: And it's the... See, I'm full circle, friends. It's a full circle moment.
1: No, this is a different guy. Brent Burns. Okay, no, this is the active. This is active.
3: Okay, I saw Brent Burns.
1: Brent Burns is active. 40. 41.
3: Oh,
1: as
3: 41.
1: Yeah, but he's on the Colorado Avalanche.
3: Oh, okay. So, see that... Hello, that explains, but that's really cool.
1: He's active, so we have an active player. Maybe he could come down to Albuquerque and play for the Goatheads for like one game. And we could see. Yeah.
3: Yeah. That would be cool, and we could root for him because we're just like, look at you go.
1: Yeah.
3: Prove what can be done.
1: I know. But you guys are listening to 95.9 FM and AM 610, the Sports Animal.
4: Well, taking a look at traffic right now, you will see a little bit of a slowdown westbound on I-40 as you approach Coors. Be sure to watch your speed. Both directions of I-25 near the construction zone, you got some slow-moving traffic. As you make your way through there, traffic also moving a bit slow southbound Coors near Paseo. As a reminder, just south of the city, Highway 47 closed at Highway 147 on the Isleta Pueblo. That is due to a down power line. Seek out an alternate route.
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1: What, Kaylita? What?
3: So, I heard you cough, and I thought that it was
1: No, that
3: on
1: was
3: air,
1: not on live air. Y'all didn't hear this. I coughed.
3: It's an inside joke.
1: It's an inside joke. 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Jonah Vaqueta, producer. Usually for Kenny Thomas, filling in for Kenny Thomas, and Kaylina's producing for me, so
3: yeah,
1: it's a double double producer day.
3: I was like, Double producer day. That's a tongue twister. I have one more fascinating fact.
1: What is this
3: about Jeannie Rice that I think is really cool? So she started setting world records in 2018 when she was 70 years old. That is so insane, and. By 2019, she held the world's record for the Akron Marathon and Akron Half Marathon for women 70 plus years of age. And then in 2023, she became a World Marathon Majors 6-star finisher. She completed 134 marathons by 2025.
1: 134?
3: Yes, by 2025, placing first multiple times in her age category. And she surpassed all the male competitors of her age group. Like 5 times. Isn't that crazy?
1: That has to have a round of applause.
3: Right?
1: It has to.
3: She's still going.
1: Yeah, she's still going.
3: As far as I understand, she's still going.
1: Like, people like my age, going into like my age, they start training for marathons and be like, I'm gonna do one marathon.
3: Yeah, she just like had, according to Wikipedia, she just was like, hey, I went on vacation, I gained too much weight, so I'm going to go running. And then just like, boom, now look what she's done. It's amazing. I don't know. Age is a number. It really, really is.
1: Yes.
3: You don't have to just peak at 19. Isn't that comforting?
1: I peaked at 18.
3: Oh, yeah, son.
1: It sucks.
3: No.
1: My track, my best time was at 18.
3: Hey, maybe you'll be like Jeannie and you'll revisit it in like 10 years.
1: I think I'm more of like bodybuilder stuff that I could like definitely do more.
3: Arnold
1: than
3: Schwarzenegger, stay yeah, away I'd rather, from the roids.
1: Yeah, I will never take any steroids. I heard they mess with your brain.
3: It's wild that that used to just be normal,
1: especially in like baseball too.
3: Oh,
1: especially yeah, in baseball.
3: What is that movie where it's about a high school football team and the one kid's on? He has to take the steroids and he ends up snapping the leg he was getting them injected into. It's a fictional
1: Varsity
3: movie. Oh. Is that what it is?
1: I don't know. I know in Varsity Blues one of the
3: players. Start Googling again.
1: I know in Varsity Blues. That's a really good movie. I want to talk about this, Kaylina. Is that
3: okay.
1: The Indiana Bears, the Indiana State is getting a new football team instead of the Indianapolis Colts. The Chicago Bears are moving into Indiana. I wouldn't even consider it.
3: What?
1: Yes, because I'm pretty sure like taxpayers didn't want to pay for a new stadium in Chicago. So, but Indiana said we will do it, and so they're playing in Indiana. Could you call it the Chicago Bears from now?
3: Yeah, is this like when the Raiders left Oakland for Las Vegas?
1: Not really, because that's like in a different. Technically, this is in a different state too.
3: Yeah, they're both in different states. What am I missing? Please explain.
1: Because Chicago basically borders part of Chicago is in Indiana, but you can't really call it Chicago. They call it Gary. They call it Gary, Indiana.
3: Okay, so it's like a stone's throw away. They're not basically, like straight up moving.
1: But it's
3: state
1: in Indiana. So instead of Chicago, Illinois, you're in Indiana.
3: That's rough. I mean, what counts as what now?
1: I mean, technically the 49ers don't, because I'm a 49er fan, they don't play in San Francisco. They play in Santa Clara, which is about an hour drive north from San Francisco.
3: So what I'm hearing is semantics. Is this, at the end of the day, it just drops down to semantics?
1: Yeah, at that point.
3: Weird.
1: It's, yeah, weird. They just announced this today, is that the state of Indiana is building a new stadium for the Chicago Bears.
3: Well, go Illinois.
1: I wouldn't. Like I said, the only thing that I'm confused about is that, are you going to call them the Chicago Bears still? Because you're not in Chicago no more. You're in a completely different state. You're in Indiana.
3: Former Chicago people, call in.
1: Yes, please.
3: Let 505, us know.
1: 505-246-0610. Please call or text, please, because I would love to hear from you.
3: We need your opinion.
1: If you guys still think that you guys should still call them the Chicago Bears, because you're in Indiana. You're like, yeah, like very close. Because
3: Indiana other, just the babysitter? They're like, no, we they're, can the, technically they're still call the it Chicago there. Bears.
1: Yeah, because part of it, it's in Hammond, Indiana. That's where the new stadium is going to get built. But it's literally like on the border of Indiana.
3: Semantics.
1: Yeah.
3: I think it's semantics.
1: Yeah. Let's just call it the Gary Bears.
3: Gary Bears.
1: At that point, it's close to Gary. It's close to Gary, Indiana. It's got, at that point, yeah. I just feel
3: like some people are going to be really offended by the things we're saying. Or at least the lack of awareness.
1: I don't think so.
3: Or they'll think it's funny. I don't know. I just, Gary Bears.
1: Gary Bears.
3: Chicago. You know, Gary Bears.
1: The Hammond Bears, the Gary Bears. What sounds better? You're in Indiana. You're not in Chicago no more. Sorry. Because when I lived in Indiana, I'd like always love to take road trips to Chicago. And there's a big old sign that says, you are leaving Indiana. Welcome to Illinois. You're not in Chicago no more. It's not the Windy City. It's not the Windy City.
3: Facts.
1: Cool, you're by Lake Michigan still, but you're not in Chicago.
3: He's bringing out a reference called the road sign.
1: Yes, there is a road sign.
3: Because geological location.
1: They could, I mean, to be 100% honest, people could call in or text and be like, you're a 49er fan. They laid there in Santa Clara. Because technically the 49ers are the farthest team from their actual city name.
3: Right, but they're in the same state though, right?
1: Yeah.
3: So I don't think it's the same.
1: But like we said, we could have callers.
3: I still think it's better than like the Raiders situation. I do know like Raiders fans, you know, they're diehards. They're ride or die for
1: they're
3: sure.
1: They're first in LA, you know that.
3: Yeah, they were in LA. And I feel like they were, from what I hear, some of them were chill about Oakland. It was like, hey, we can accept it because it's still California. But now that they're in Las Vegas, it was like, excuse me?
1: Yeah.
3: Rude.
1: That's how I feel bad for all Oakland fans because, you know, the Oakland A's are now going to Las Vegas too.
3: What is with this pipeline? What?
1: So, what? Las Vegas is like now getting into like this booming city. They have look at Las Vegas. It was dying. It was dying.
3: Oh, no.
1: Technically, it was dying. No one likes to go to Las Vegas to gamble anymore. I'm sorry. If you
3: it's
1: do.
3: Expensive.
1: This new generation doesn't like to go be like, oh, let's go to Las Vegas.
3: Isn't that wild?
1: Yeah.
3: That's
1: they
3: so
1: would
3: wild.
1: Rather go to like Austin, Nashville, or like Miami to vacation other than Las Vegas.
3: I didn't know that.
1: But
3: I
1: now
3: they should have.
1: But look at what they're building. Have you seen the new, or I guess, have you been to Allegiant Stadium or at least seen?
3: I haven't.
1: Look it up and tell me it does not look like Darth Vader or
3: oh,
1: the
3: no.
1: Death Star. Because it
3: oh,
1: is
3: no.
1: the Death Star. Look up Allegiant Stadium. And then we look at the Las Vegas Knights, who already have won a Stanley Cup in 2023 and I'm saying they're on track to win another Stanley Cup. What do you think about the stadium?
3: I was expecting it to be more spherical since you said the Death Star. But I guess I understand the
1: they call it the Death Star. Any Raiders fan. We got a lot of Raiders fans in here in Albuquerque.
3: Yeah, I guess I can see it with like the color coordination and like some of the angles that they chose. I could see it as kind of like a Darth Vader mask. Like,
1: I know.
3: Yeah. Okay, I get it. I know that's kind of a thing with Raiders fans too, getting to wear like the Darth Vader costume to the game. So I get it. It's cool.
1: I'm gonna look up when we come back from break. I'm gonna look up the most obnoxious fans. And if you're one of those fans, please call in because I really want to talk to you. 505-246-0610. 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
4: Traffic right now, things moving pretty well here in the metro. You will see some slowdowns, I-25 near the construction zone. Be sure to watch your speed going through there. Traffic also moving just a little slow headed west on I-40 near Coors. Westbound on Alameda near Rio Grande, you got a little congestion there. Traffic also moving a bit slow southbound Coors at Paseo.
20: See an accident? Call the Traffic Tracker hotline at 505-767-9167. I'm Michael Carlisle from the 96.3 News Radio KKOB Traffic Center.
21: 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The Knicks haven't lost a game in which Jalen Brunson played by more than a single point since March. But they're 6.5-point dogs tonight in San Antonio. And look, it's possible Wemby actually plays with some aggression or Pop pulled another marathon film session with the Spurs. But is anyone willing to bet on the Knicks postseason winning streak coming to an end without at least a shot at some late-game heroics? I'm not. 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
1: 670 Sports Animal. If you want to call or text, 505-246-0610. I feel like some of you guys will want to call or text during this because I might be naming your teams. I looked up the most obnoxious fans of all sports. And this is a most recent list. Who do you think the number one fan? The number one.
3: I'm sorry. I want to say the Raiders. They put in a lot of effort.
1: Duke basketball.
3: Really?
1: Yes, number one. Really? As the most obnoxious fans of all time.
3: What is this rating? How is this broken down? Who decided this?
1: This is a rating by Yard Barker newsletter. Maybe we should not go to them.
3: Y'all, hold on.
1: Let's go to Reddit. This was us 10 months ago. Yeah. Knicks fans. Knicks fans is number one.
3: That doesn't surprise me. I feel like, yeah.
1: That surprises me because I would be obnoxious, at least right now, because I haven't won that much stuff, especially going into this game today. Like, I would be obnoxious. Boston Celtics fans, yes, of course. They are very annoying. And then Laker fans, too.
3: Annoying. Wait, so, like, do you mean annoying as in, like, what do you mean? Like, I feel like the annoyingness is a good thing. You know, they're passionate. They care.
1: So I know, okay, I'll give you an example. If I had to, like, pick, it's Philadelphia Eagles fans. Because they will literally throw stuff at you and, like, do stuff to you during the game if you guys are playing
3: like
1: each other.
3: The players? Or, like, other fans?
1: The fans. If you're right next to them, they will fight you.
3: No.
1: A Philadelphia Eagles fan will fight you without question.
3: I feel like this and is the most aggressive, not like the most annoying.
1: No, it's annoying. It's Dallas Cowboys.
3: It's annoying.
1: Dallas Cowboys is the most annoying.
3: Oh, well, there you go. See, now we are defining. We are defining the categories.
1: There's a big thing for that. It's because it's our year. That's my like biggest point is that they're gonna be like, it's our year. You guys say that for the past 30 years, and you guys have not even made the NFC Championship. And I could say that as a 49er fan to see my team go into the Super Bowl three times. Mind you, we lost every single time, but at least I got to witness it. Mostly you guys fans are like 40 years old. The last time you guys saw your guys' team win. We got Terry. Okay. Let's get to Terry. Terry, you're on the Sports Animal.
4: Good afternoon, Jonah. Good afternoon, Kaylina. I'm just here to even out the age discrepancy with you two young ones so you know you can have an average of somewhat. To be honoring, I thought that 91-year-old person was a younger sibling of Dan. Sorry, Dan, I'm just a little bit on you. So, it's a joke. Come on. I'm old, too. So from that, now, worst fans, I don't, not even a team. It's just Little League parents, period.
1: That is true.
4: You know, so whether it be baseball, basketball, you know, if it's Little League, they think it's a World Series, and they're 8 and 9, and my son, when he was at Eldo, he would do YMCA basketball, and they were playing on courts outside, and the parents would be around. And I asked him, well, did anybody really give you a hard time? And he just laughed, because even in high school, my son was 6'6", 250. He said, no. But he said they were just, they just still wanted to talk trash. And it's like, you know, it's concrete. Your feet are going to slide and everything like that. So
1: yeah.
4: I think, yeah.
1: I feel travel ball is crazy, too. Because those parents will like, oh, I'm paying this much money. And they think they have control over these umpires.
4: Right. And any little call. And like I said, just from, it isn't something major. It isn't like they're at 8, their college scholarship's on the line. It's like, oh, was he safe or was he out? Just move on as long as everybody's safe and all that. But, as in safety, it's not getting hurt, not whether it's safe or out. But then I have to go back to a little hockey when being an old fart. In high school 50 years ago, they played at Tingley. They're called the Six Guns. And this is why I wanted Kaylina to always do the O Canada. My buds, we had to get there. It wasn't going to be the same if we didn't get there beforehand. For them to, when they would, and they would sing O Canada, because back then, 50 years ago, even though it was Albuquerque, both teams pretty much, all the players were from Canada.
3: Oh, that's awesome.
4: And so we'd hear that, and we'd get into it. Maybe even in high school, we'd have a couple adult beverages before we got there.
3: Yeah.
4: But that's a different story. We'd have it, but it was fun. And then it was like, back then, it was kind of like the WWE on skates. They would occasionally play hockey, and it was just fights right and left and all that. So they would go at it. And then when they became the Scorpions, I'd take my kids, and you'd think, God, what kind of father am I? We'd go there, and we'd watch them. And then the one time I said, hey, you want to go watch the Scorpions? And my daughter goes, they don't fight anymore.
1: Oh, my God. Well,
3: what?
1: You should take them now, and hopefully the Goatheads start fighting in the first game.
4: I'll tell you a funny story
1: is that my aunt houses some of the Ice Wolves that play here, and every time she doesn't show me look at these goals, look at this. No, she's like, look at this fight that they got in. And I was like, oh my gosh. Every time.
4: Okay, well, I'll just share one last little story you both can use on Kenny, because he played for the Sacramento Kings. But you can go, hey Kenny, how many championships does your franchise have? And he might go, remember. But you can tell him, well, you guys did win one. So when they were the Rochester Royals in 1951, they won the NBA title. Then they moved to Cincinnati, still were the Royals. Then they moved to Kansas City, changed their name to the Kings, and then moved to Sacramento. So if you're trying to sometime to have him something, you can have a one-ups on him and say, how many championships? So that's just a little thing. Now that he's been in Hawaii and Australia and traveling the world and has to go back here and be with us just regular folks.
1: Yes, that's awesome.
4: So you guys did a great job today.
1: Thank you. Appreciate it, Terry.
4: Enjoy listening to you and keep it going.
1: Thank you. Appreciate it.
4: You all be safe. Have a great weekend.
1: Thank you, Bye-bye. Terry. Always love Terry.
3: Thank you, Terry.
1: Always love Terry.
3: He's like, don't worry. I got you.
1: I got you with some facts.
3: When you need it. Yeah. And, you know, hopefully we all laugh at the end of it.
1: Yeah, we keep it in the keep in the back of our pockets and be like, if Kenny's ever like, you know how Kenny
3: we're
1: is
3: always
1: sometimes.
3: Teasing one another.
1: And then we just
3: Everyone's
1: like, oh, do you know this?
3: He'll be like, what do you mean
1: Terry
3: young
1: told
3: people
1: us.
3: Know this?
1: Yeah, yeah, Terry told us this.
3: We have it on good authority.
1: I know. We're really going on that.
3: It's going to be so wild. Because Kenny's coming back Monday.
1: Kenny's coming back Monday. He's been gone for 2 weeks.
3: He's been gone for two weeks.
1: Yeah, I haven't seen him in 2 weeks, which is insane to me. I think that's like the most I've seen him. We have a caller. I think we have to go, but I think we got to go to break, right, Kaylina? So I feel like we should go break first,
3: sure.
1: and then take the next caller. So please hold.
3: Hang on the line, Henry.
1: Yeah. Oh, it's Henry. Hi, Henry. We'll take your call. We'll take your call next. 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
12: Traffic right now, things moving pretty well here in the metro. You will see some slowdowns, I-25 near the construction zone. Be sure to watch your speed going through there. Traffic also moving just a little slow headed west on I-40 near Coors. Westbound on Alameda near Rio Grande, you got a little congestion there. Traffic also moving a bit slow southbound Coors at Paseo.
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24: A better life with Dr. Sanjay Gupta.
25: Heart disease is still the leading cause of death here in the United States and around the world. But what if there was something you could do earlier in life to reduce the odds of becoming a statistic? Well, here in the United States, tens of millions of adults already take a statin to lower their cholesterol. But new guidance put out by the American College of Cardiology and the American Heart Association now emphasize that treating high cholesterol sooner could significantly reduce a person's lifetime risk of heart attack or stroke. How early are we talking? In your 30s, believe it or not. Of course, you need to talk to your doctor about whether statins are right for you, but you should know that the evidence is really starting to stack up that shows the earlier you get a jump on reducing lifelong exposure to plaque-causing lipids and lipoproteins, the better the odds are going to be for you. Make sure you get your cholesterol checked. That's the first step. I'm Dr. Sanjay Gupta, helping you live a better life.
27: Do.
28: Producer Jonah Vaqueta filling in for Kenny Thomas. Kenny should be back. So this is the last segment without Kenny that you'll hear. This is some good music.
29: It is. I was like, did it say his name too? I swear the song said Kenny was a player.
28: That would be crazy if our boss put that in. Kenny is a play.
29: I'm totally going to go look it up now after this.
28: Oh my God.
29: It's a moment.
28: Henry's been waiting for a bit. Let's get to Henry. Henry on the Sports Animal.
9: Bro time with Kaylita, and Jonah.
28: Yes.
9: Guys, man, you guys are doing great.
28: Thank you.
9: You guys knock it out of the park,
29: Thank
9: man.
29: You.
9: I love it.
29: Jingle. He had a jingle and everything.
28: I know. It's not bro time with Clayton Shields. It's bro time with Kaylita.
29: Yeah.
28: The producers.
9: No, man. So on this obnoxious fan base and annoying, well, I could pipe in on both. I kind of agree with the Duke, kind of. But, man, to me, like, I'm a Steeler fan, right? And I know we can be obnoxious, but
28: just towels.
9: I kind of feel like Packer fan is kind of like that, man. They cry about everything. They boast about everything. I got some family members that just every year, like Dallas fans, this is the year, and the annoying fan base definitely's got to go to Dallas.
28: Yeah, Dallas.
9: I have an ex mother-in-law that can attest to that. I mean, during preseason games, she's sitting there screaming at the fans. We're trying to tell her it's a preseason game. She doesn't care, you know?
28: Yeah.
9: She's screaming at the TV, acting like it's the Super Bowl. I'm like, it's a preseason game. What's the quarterback's name? I don't know. I don't care. We're losing, you know?
28: This doesn't count.
9: I don't know, man.
28: Here, I have a funny story. Like, a couple, like an hour ago, in my family group chat, my mom sent me a picture of me with the Packers uniform on. So apparently she tried to make me a Packers fan when I was little, and I had a Brett Favre jersey on. So and I on the group chat, I did throwing up face, and I was like, y'all should burn that picture because I'm a 49er fan. No.
9: Man.
29: She's all too late.
9: That's classic. But and as far as like the baseball side of it, I'm a big baseball guy, and I think Red Sox, sometimes even a Yankee fan.
28: Yankees, yeah.
9: And now Dodger fans. Everybody's a Dodger fan now. And those fan bases just kind of irritate the heck out of me, man. And then, of course, go ahead.
28: I'm a Dodger fan because the Isotopes were, like, when I was little watching up.
9: Yeah.
28: Yeah, that's the reason why I was a Dodger fan, because I was like, oh, that's the only baseball team that was here.
29: My boyfriend, his family's from L.A., so he's over there like, I was a Dodger fan before all these groupies. You know,
9: yeah, until they turned into superstar team, you know, and started buying all their championships. And you know, and Yankee fans, of course, have always just been Yankee fans because they just think they're above everyone else.
28: Yeah.
9: And the same with the Red Sox fans. But, you know, then you've got to throw in your Laker fans. And I kind of got caught by surprise about the Knicks fans.
28: Yeah.
9: They've kind of been irrelevant for like 30 years. You know?
28: And it's like I feel like now, if your team and I've been saying this like whole show, if your team hasn't like won a championship in over 50 years and you're very close to winning this one, I would be obnoxious.
9: Yeah, yeah, yeah. So I agree.
28: Yeah, I would.
9: Now, as far as college goes,
28: Alabama.
9: Man, I gotta say, you know what? I was gonna say Michigan.
28: Michigan's there.
9: Michigan fans, they're just at another level, man.
28: I feel like Alabama, because they've been like praised, this, like especially these past couple years, it's all like, oh, we're gonna win. But it's just like, oh my gosh.
29: Hey, Jonah, your mama called. she doesn't like you guys are talking about her Packers that way.
28: My mom?
29: Yeah.
28: My mom called?
29: She wants you to know, yeah.
28: Did she actually call? Oh, my gosh. Oh, my gosh.
29: Mama Bear.
28: I'm sorry.
9: Get off the line. Thanks for taking my call,
28: yeah,
9: guys.
28: Of course.
9: I'm going to hang up and listen to Jonah's mom. I want to hear this. All right. See you guys.
28: See ya.
29: Did she call you? Disappoint. She called and told me to deliver the message.
28: She called
29: I'm
28: you.
29: All, it would be better.
28: Mom,
29: she called on the air. She did. She just was like, you passed this message along. And I was like,
28: she
29: yes,
28: wants
29: ma'am.
28: To get on. Oh, my gosh.
29: She's like, no, the message is delivered. Oh, that might be her. Hold on.
28: Oh, no. No, no, no. You guys are going to see me get like, oh, my gosh. Yeah, my mom actually might be calling. You guys might see on air. Oh, no. Kaylin?
29: Okay, it's not your mom. But it is Ron.
28: Ron, thank you for not being my mom. Let's get to Ron. Ron.
10: You're welcome.
28: Thank you for not being my mom. What do you got, Ron?
10: So, I have to say that I'm an Eagles fan, but the fan base can be pretty aggressive. I know that they threw snowballs at Santa Claus, so I don't know if anybody can top that.
29: Ooh, no. They're all on the naughty list. Santa's like not making delivers to your house. Absolutely not.
10: I don't know if anybody can
28: come
10: that.
28: Yeah. Ryan, you still there?
10: Yeah, I'm still here. So
28: yeah.
10: I do have a... Remember when we were at the baseball game and I told you it's a small world?
28: Yes, I know. Yes.
10: Yep. So I know my coworker knows your mom.
28: Really?
10: His wife knows your mom.
29: Oh,
28: that's crazy.
10: It's a small world,
28: it is.
10: I'm telling you.
28: And it's, I'll tell you another thing. My dad was at my cousin's graduation, and he was telling, like, one of my family members on, like, who, like, what I was doing. And apparently two guys went up to him and says, "Is your son Jonah?" And he was like, "Yeah." He's like, "Oh, we love listening to him."
29: It is a really small world,
28: like you said.
29: I don't think I'm ever going to be able to make an imprint that way. It doesn't matter what I do.
28: No, it's because my father
29: will always be more famous than me. I don't think people in New Mexico know him as well, but it's like I go to Colorado and they're like, "Wait, John Scollin has a child and that's you? What?" And I'm all, "What do you mean you know him?"
28: Wait, what?
10: That's cool.
28: It's a whole thing. Who's John?
29: I know, yeah. It's not as big of a thing in New Mexico, but I cannot tell you how many times I've run into people in Colorado who know my dad.
28: It's a weird feeling.
10: Super cool.
28: Yes. Anything else?
10: Well, I will get off since you guys
28: appreciate
10: are about to close.
28: Have a great weekend.
10: Be safe.
28: Thank you, too.
10: Be ready for Monday.
28: Thank you. Love Ron.
29: Everyone's so excited for Monday. We're excited for Monday.
28: I know,
29: Monday.
28: We're all excited for Monday.
29: We're all, phew. We did it.
28: We did it, guys. I'm going to go to the Sports Animal Mindy King on San Pedro text line right now.
29: Because
28: I was like the whole show, I couldn't log into our computer.
29: Oh, no.
28: And I was like, "Oh, I can't get the text."
29: So we did.
28: I got all of these texts.
29: Oh, we're going through the backlog now.
28: I'm going through all these texts. Oh, my God.
29: I love how we missed that.
28: I know. This. Hold on. I'm trying to
29: the
28: see my phone.
29: The texters are all, hello.
28: Like, yeah, my phone.
29: Acknowledge me.
28: My phone is not like loading the text.
29: Technology. It's okay. It will just share it all with Kenny and he can enjoy the backlog for Monday.
28: I'm 55 and I'll take you up on an Oklahoma drill. I'll bring a couple of 50-year-old buddies. It'll be fun. I'm down for that.
29: I love this.
28: Yes, I'm 100% down for that.
29: We're excited. We need you. We need you to share your wisdom.
28: Boise State fans are obnoxious and it's not even close.
29: I mean, I'll take your word for it. I love how what was it, Ron? It was like, "I'm an Eagles fan." Like, that just happened. How can I forget it? I'm sorry.
28: No, you're good.
29: I was there in the moment, and I'm still processing it. It's one thing when you're an actual, like, you're part of the fan base, and you're like, "I will admit we are obnoxious." Like,
28: yeah. Hold on. Jesus, this went by really fast. See, like,
29: it's the end.
28: Yeah. We're at the end already, so.
29: We made it! Woo! 2 weeks without Kenny. Gosh.
28: Kenny should be back.
29: We're.
28: He said he'll be back.
29: He's just not here anymore. What are we going to do? Just melt into the
28: then
29: abyss.
28: You might just hear Eric, Ed, and me from now on.
29: Yeah.
28: If Kenny doesn't. Kenny will come back.
29: Kenny will be here. Kenny is ready. He's excited from his vacation, and he will be back. We need him.
28: Thank you for all the listeners and callers. We had a lot of callers today.
29: It was really fun.
28: In our text. Yeah, it was actually really fun.
29: I love learning about all of the variety of age ranges of athletes. I love it.
28: 55-year-old Oklahoma drill. We'll be having that sooner or later. We'll set it up.
29: Let's do it.
28: We'll set it up. Thank you, Kaylina. Really appreciate it. Love talking.
29: Thank you, Jonah.
28: Yeah, of course.
29: Team member. We did it.
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11: Traffic's moving pretty well at this point here in the metro. You will see a little bit of a slowdown, I-25 both directions near the construction zone. Just watch your speed as you make your way through there. And west on I-40 near Coors, you'll see a little bit of a slowdown there. Paseo, Alameda, Montaño, those river crossings all look good right now. I'm Michael Carlisle with KKOB Traffic every 10 minutes on the 7s.
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